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1: It's 6 o'clock. Good morning. I'm Tara Duggan. Four people are dead and two others critically injured after separate road crashes. They happened in counties Louth, Tipperary and Antrim. Our chief reporter, Barry White, has the details.
2: An elderly Maori couple were killed when they were involved in a two-vehicle crash in County Louth yesterday. It happened on the R173, the main Dundalk to Carlingford Road, yesterday afternoon. The couple are understood to come from the Cooley area. Two people travelling in the second car were airlifted to the Mater Hospital in Dublin with critical injuries. Gardaí are also looking for eyewitnesses to a crash in which a man in his 50s was killed in County Tipperary. He was pronounced dead at the scene of the collision on the R505 in Dundrum yesterday evening. No other vehicle was involved. North of the border, the PSNI has arrested a man in connection with a hit and run in Belfast, in which a 24-year-old woman named as Raven Adams, who was originally from County Tipperary, was killed. A 22-year-old man was also hurt in the incident.
1: Donald Trump has accused China of committing election fraud in the US in 2020. The American president claims Beijing wanted him to lose the vote and alleged the country tried to manufacture illegal ballots for Joe Biden. Chinese officials deny the claims while an investigation carried out in the US in 2021 found no evidence of any foreign interference. Mr. Trump says China carried out the largest compromise of election data in history.
3: That information includes names, addresses, phone numbers, political party preferences, and other sensitive data that would be needed to register to vote and engage in other nefarious activities, which is exactly what was happening.
1: An investigation's been launched into disturbances at a Europa League match in Derry last night. A PSNI officer had to receive treatment in hospital as a result of the trouble. The game between Derry City and CSKA Sofia at the Ryan McBride Brandywell had to be paused for 14 minutes because of clashes between rival fans. Police say families and young children had to seek refuge on the pitch. A public order inquiry team has now been established. Another status yellow high temperature warning comes into effect later today for counties in South Munster and South Leinster. Met Éireann is warning about the risk of water safety issues, heat stress, forest fires and drought. Its deputy head of forecasting, Aoife Keighley, says temperatures will reach 27 degrees in places.
4: There is another yellow high temperature warning in place until 8 p.m. this evening, so from 12 noon, and that's in place basically for counties Carlow, Kilkenny, Laois, Offaly, Wexford, Cork, Limerick, Tipperary and Waterford. So really those kind of southern counties, that's where we'll see temperatures once again in excess of 27 degrees Celsius.
1: The US has carried out a new wave of strikes on Iran for a sixth consecutive night. American officials say it's to further degrade Iranian military capabilities. US attacks have again been followed by retaliatory strikes from Iran on targets across the Gulf. Competition is holding back four courts from passing on the full increase in wholesale petrol and diesel prices. That's according to Fuels for Ireland. There are ongoing concerns that tensions between Iran and the US will continue to put upward pressure on fuel prices. CEO of Fuels for Ireland, Kevin McParlan, says wholesale increases are not being passed on in full right now.
5: So it's interesting. In the last sort of 8 days since the ceasefire really broke down, the wholesale price for petrol is up somewhere between 14 and 15 cent a litre. Diesel is less, it's between 5 and 6 cents a litre. But interestingly, that hasn't fully been passed through. I'm just observing that myself at four courts. That isn't being fully passed through.
1: Finally, David Beckham will soon be available as a playable character in the hit video game Fortnite. The former England football captain, famous for his free kicks, will be available as part of the Icon series from Saturday. The 51-year-old has previously appeared in other video games, most notably across EA's FIFA football franchise. That's your news update. It's 4 minutes past six.
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1: 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If I'll ever change towards you, because baby, I love you. 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
1: It's 7 o'clock. Good morning. I'm Tara Duggan. Four people are dead and two others critically injured after separate road crashes. They happened in counties Louth, Tipperary and Antrim. Our chief reporter, Barry White, has details.
2: An elderly Maori couple were killed when they were involved in a two-vehicle crash in County Louth yesterday. It happened on the R173, the main Dundalk to Carlingford Road, yesterday afternoon. The couple are understood to come from the Cooley area. Two people travelling in the second car were airlifted to the Mater Hospital in Dublin with critical injuries. Gardaí are also looking for eyewitnesses to a crash in which a man in his 50s was killed in County Tipperary. He was pronounced dead at the scene of the collision on the R505 in Dundrum yesterday evening. No other vehicle was involved. North of the border, the PSNI has arrested a man in connection with a hit-and-run in Belfast, in which a 24-year-old woman, named as Raven Adams, who was originally from County Tipperary, was killed. A 22-year-old man was also hurt in the incident.
1: Donald Trump has accused China of committing election fraud in the US in 2020. The American president claims Beijing wanted him to lose the vote and alleged the country tried to manufacture illegal ballots for Joe Biden. Chinese officials deny the claims, while an investigation carried out in the US in 2021 found no evidence of foreign interference. Mr. Trump says China carried out the largest compromise of election data in history.
3: That information includes names, addresses, phone numbers, political party preferences, and other sensitive data that would be needed to register to vote and engage in other nefarious activities, which is exactly what was happening.
1: More than 6,000 people have been on job seekers allowance for over a decade. Department of Social Protection figures show it comes at an estimated cost of €800 million. Figures provided to the AIM through leader Pather Tobin show 6,329 people have been claiming dole for 10 years or more. He's now calling for a penalty for people who remain on job seekers allowance by choice. The government's new smartphone app could store your driving licence, birth cert and passport all in one place. A pilot of the digital wallet will start next week. Quisha Connolly has more.
4: Ireland is required under EU law to introduce an app for public services by the end of the year. However, it won't be compulsory and older forms of ID will still be usable. A pilot of the app, which is based on a person's PPS number, will start next week, involving 10,000 people, according to the Irish Times. The paper says the digital wallet could in the future be used to comply with roadside checks by Gardaí, proving your age to buy alcohol and proving educational qualifications. It's also been suggested as a way of complying with age limits on social media.
1: Another status yellow high temperature warning will come into effect later today for counties in South Munster and South Leinster. Met Éireann is cautioning people about the risk of water safety issues, heat stress, forest fires and drought. Its deputy head of forecasting, Aoife Kelly, says temperatures will reach 27 degrees again in some places.
5: That's in place basically for counties Carlow, Kilkenny, Laois, Offaly, Wexford, Cork, Limerick, Tipperary and Waterford. So really those kind of southern counties, that's where we'll see temperatures once again in excess of 27 degrees Celsius.
1: Competition is holding back four courts from passing on the full increase in wholesale petrol and diesel prices. That's according to Fuels for Ireland. There are ongoing concerns that tensions between Iran and the US will continue to put upward pressure on fuel prices. But CEO of Fuels for Ireland, Kevin McParlin, says wholesale increases aren't being passed on in full at the moment.
6: So it's interesting. In the last sort of 8 days since the ceasefire really broke down, the wholesale price for petrol is up somewhere between 14 and 15 cents a litre. Diesel is less, it's between 5 and 6 cents a litre. But interestingly, that hasn't fully been passed through. I'm just observing that myself at four courts. That isn't being fully passed through.
1: That's your news update at 4 minutes past 7. Rory McIlroy struggled during his first round at the Open yesterday. The Masters champion missed three putts inside 4 feet to log a two-over round of 72. He'll tee off at 10 past 10 this morning with seven shots adrift of the overnight leader, Jackson Suber of the USA. Shane Lowry's pursuit of a second claret jug will see him resume at 9:45 from one under. Amateurs David Hower and Stuart Gren will be battling to make the cut. Hower tees off from 4 over with Gren 7 over par, while US senior Open champion Porrick Harrington endured a tough first day as well. He finished up on 10 over. Bohemians have booked their place in the Conference League second qualifying round. They'll face Kosovo's Balkani over two legs on July 23rd and July 30th. A nil-all draw yesterday against St. Joseph's in Gibraltar, and a 2-0 win on aggregate ensured their progression. Derry City were unable to turn their tie against CSKA Sofia and around in the Europa League qualifiers, trailing 3-2 from last week's first leg in Bulgaria. They lost 2-1 yesterday at the Brandywell and 5-3 on aggregate. There was a 15-minute delay to the game after Champman's goal for Derry last night as Bulgarian supporters clashed with the home fans. Derry drop into the Conference League qualifiers. They'll play Rekia of Croatia next week. There's a repeat of last year's final in the second round of the FAI Cup tonight as Shamrock Rovers host Cork City. Elsewhere, St. Pat's take on Wexford, with Shelburne making the trip to Kerry. Waterford face Cove Ramblers. Bray Wanderers go to Finn Harps, while Dundalk face St. Mochtus. Athlone Town host Middleton, and Drogheda United go up against Lucan. All of those matches kicking off at 7:45 this evening. And Derek McGrath has been named Wexford's new hurling manager. The appointment of the former Waterford boss was announced last night for a 3-year term. Wexford chairman John Kenny believes McGrath is the right person to lead Wexford hurling into the next chapter. That's your news and sports update. It's 6 minutes past seven.
7: Let's greet the day by placing a piece of gum in your mouth. Now chew. You're standing in a vast desert. The air is minty. Chew. In the distance, the day arrives.
8: Hello.
7: Chew. You say, "Hello, day, we meet again." Chew. You shake hands. Chew. The day has a strong grip. Chew. But yours is stronger. Extra gum. Chew good.
0: KCLR Breakfast with Vinnie Bradley.

Is it too early to dance? Anybody dancing already in the kitchens or the rooms this morning? 083 306 96 96. I am doing no dancing just yet. I'm just glad I made it to Friday. It's Vinny with you on KCLR Breakfast for the final time this week. I've been filling in for John Walsh. Thank you for your company, and I hope it will extend until 10 o'clock this morning. On the way between now and then, another busy one. Your final chance of the week to tackle the current KCLR mystery voice. 140 quid up for grabs this morning. I have never a crossword on the way. Roll the dice. Somebody's going to be 100 quid richer. And I'm going to have your last opportunity to take part in our competition with Bord Gáis Energy. I want to send you and a friend to the Bord Gáis Energy Theatre later in the year for one of the top shows. So stick around. So if

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1: The brilliant Walking on Cars, sadly no longer together. They went their separate ways a number of years back, but they left us some great songs, and that is one of them. It is Vinny with you on KCLR Breakfast, 7:15 on this Friday morning. Morning, Vinny. We've had a great week on Breakfast with you. Hope you're not too greatly traumatised, says the text. No, I'm grand. I survived it all. Not a bother to me. Should it be back to normal next week, says the text. Although I wonder, is normal a word that's understood in KCLR? Not at the best of times anyway. No, it'll be back to normal next week, all right. John will be back on KCLR Breakfast, keeping you company. We haven't broken anything. I think everything is as he left it. Fingers crossed. We'll find out from Monday morning. But plenty to get through between this and 10 o'clock for the final KCLR Breakfast of the week. Weather-wise, still officially a status yellow high temperature warning until latest one extends until 8 o'clock this evening for Carlow and Kilkenny, along with Wexford and Waterford and Leash and Offaly and Cork and Limerick and Tip as well. The forecast, dry, plenty of summer sunshine, just light northwest breezes, we're told. Top temperatures will range from 24 to 27 degrees, warmest in southern counties. A lot of fog around this morning, I noticed, on my drive northwards on the M9, anyway, of the low-lying, lingering variety above fields. So any kind of moisture that the fields are trying to grab onto after days of no rain. The grass has gone brown, for goodness sake. 083 306 9696. On the way, your first chance to tackle the mystery voice, which is currently at €140. And I'll be giving you your never a crossword clue as we go as well. Here's some Destiny's Child for you. If you need a bit of pep in your step, this is Bills, Bills, Bills. Ain't that the truth?

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0: If that's gotten this morning, before we leave you, then somebody's going to be €140 richer. If not, it'll roll over to Monday morning and John will have £160 up for grabs on KCLR Breakfast on Monday. Here's Irish music from Moncrief.

0: Yeah, he always comes up with the goods, Moncrief. That's another good one. It's called Stubborn on KCLO Breakfast for a Friday morning. The Friday morning ahead of a busy weekend of live music in Kilkenny, and we'll be joining the festivities at Live at Castle Mills today and tomorrow. Tonight, local heroes Curb Dog join Ash and the headliners Public Image Limited, with Johnny Lydon, of course, on vocals. And Shane O'Keefe will be on site with the afternoon show between 1 and 4 today, building up to the opening night. And then tomorrow, we're back on site with Eddie Hughes and Saturday Brunch. Eddie will be looking ahead to night 2 with Kilkenny's own Engine Alley, Lisa O'Neill, and the Nationals' Matt Berninger taking to the stage. Thousands expected to fill the new venue in Kilkenny over the coming two nights. So a great weekend is in store for Live at Castle Mills, and we'll be bringing you some of the atmosphere on air. So enjoy if you're going along. And if you can't make it, then we'll bring you some of the atmosphere, as I said, over the course of the 2 days on air on KCLR. Stay tuned. Guess is already coming in for KCLR Mystery Voice. We will get back to that. And I will tell you how you could be a winner on this Friday morning with our friends at Bord Gáis Energy. Fancy a power ballot? Well, there'll be one coming at some stage. I'll give you more details as we go. I've also got more Irish music on the way from Simple Things. Somber is on the way. And Edwina has the latest headlines in a jiffy.
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0: Volkswagen. It is exactly 7:30 on a Friday morning, and let's get the latest from Edwina. Oh, 1 second, I have to push this button. Sorry, Edwina, sorry, mea culpa. We've got away with that all week. Now, girl. Oh no, can we still can't hear Edwina? Once, sorry, apologies. Now we should be okay. No.
5: Where have I gone?
0: There you are.
5: There you go.
0: My deepest and greatest apologies,
5: That's
0: Edwina.
5: That's okay. I felt like I'd fallen down the rabbit hole.
0: Who would have technology? Bring back the old tin cans.
5: I'm telling you, but sure, we got there. Thanks, Vincent. Good morning. Now to our news headlines today. Donald Trump has accused China of committing election fraud in the US in 2020. A man has died following a crash in County Tipperary, and Carlow's Garda superintendent is calling for everyone to be better educated on the dangers of e-scooters. These stories and more coming up in our news at 8.
0: That wouldn't happen with John Walsh.
5: Well, now, I won't tell any tales.
0: I was just saying, we got to Friday with no major mishaps, but there's a little one. The week flies on breakfast, Edwina. Do you find it to be the same case?
5: Oh yeah, every morning. I think it's a case of, it's 7:30. Oh wow, it's 8:00. Oh, it's 8:30. Oh,
0: I have a theory that time passes by earlier in the AM.
5: It flies.
0: Hot weather all week, Edwina. Are you partial to an ice cream at all?
5: Yes, good. Every now and again. And I shouldn't, because I'm a bit dairy, of issues with dairy.
0: Okay, yeah. You have to allow yourself.
5: You know, it's a surefire way of cooling you down.
0: One man who is partial to an ice cream, but he was in for a shock on social media, is one Garen Noon.
5: Right.
0: And he, like many other people, has discovered that the feast is not the feast anymore, it would seem. Now, I've been told this by people I know myself who have had a feast, and they said they've changed the feast.
5: Yeah, and I think the chocolatey bit has been greatly reduced in the middle.
0: Well,
5: when they all feasted?
0: Everything. Like everything else, it's changed. Have a listen to this, and I'm hoping and praying, I cross my fingers, that this is the censored version of Garen Noon's reaction to the new feast.
6: What the f*** have they done to the feast? Sorry, let me explain if you're not familiar with the glory days of the feast. See that ice cream there? See how it's vanilla? Well, it's not supposed to be. It's supposed to be chocolate. HB, the manufacturer of this ice cream, I just have a question for you. Who the do you think you are? Who asked for this change? Was there a referendum? I wasn't in no ballot box. Oh, look, they want to ruin the feast. Brilliant. To put it back. Vanilla ice cream instead of chocolate, and you still have the nerve to call it a feast. Change the name. It's a different ice cream. Sorry, I'm getting a bit sweaty. I was hoping I'd be able to cool down with a feast, but those are no longer on the market.
0: That's only the half of it.
5: Wow.
0: I genuinely, like, I'm not having a go at anybody. Companies are welcome and free. We live in a free world to change whatever. They obviously have their reasons. I haven't had a new feast. I don't know. You know, make up your own mind. I genuinely wondered yesterday, though, with the numbers that Garra Noone commands, and I said it myself on social media, I wonder have they had a comms meeting about that video.
5: Oh, absolutely. you can be sure they have. I didn't realise things have gone that far now.
0: Yeah. You know. There's even the chocolate in the middle apparently is not the same anymore either. It's kind of soft.
5: Sure is nothing the same anymore.
0: No, it's nothing the same anymore.
5: Change.
0: Has anybody tackled the new feast? 083 306 96 96. No publicity is bad publicity. Isn't
5: absolutely
0: that right,
5: absolutely. Can you still get a jock ice?
0: I think you can. I
5: haven't seen one of them in a while.
0: What's
5: your favourite ice cream?
0: Do you know what? A simple little sparkle sometimes was all that fit
5: the
0: bill.
5: Sparkle, okay.
0: Yeah, and it used to be tenpence, I'm sure, at one point.
5: Oh yeah, well, everything was tenpence at one stage. A long time ago, though.
0: Any advances on the sparkle? Or an old brunch sometimes goes down lovely as well.
5: Yeah, they change too.
0: They do. There's less hundreds of thousands or whatever they call on them.
5: Yeah, that kind of crumbly bit on the outside.
0: Ran out of them at the factory.
5: I'd say so.
0: 083 306 96 96. Thank you for the time being, Edwina. We'll get back to the mystery voice in just a sec. First, though, this is Somber and his new one, which is called My Body Isn't Ready. For what? I don't know.

0: That's somber, great voice, and another big song for him. My Body Isn't Ready is what it's called. 7:37 on this Friday morning. 083 306 9696. Our Fairstone Kilkenny text and WhatsApp line is always open. No better way to cool down in this lovely weather than the Wibbly Wobbly Wonder, says the texter. Do you know what? I don't think I've ever had a Wibbly Wobbly Wonder. As the actress said to the bishop. But ice cream wise, I can't comment. I don't think I have had a Wibbly Wobbly Wonder in my time. It's fun to say, though. And I'm sure it's fun to eat as well. 083 306 9696.
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0: Some early guesses for the final day of the week on The Mystery Voice.
3: Energy.
0: It's worth €140 today if you get that voice correct between this and 10 o'clock this morning.
3: Energy.
0: Let's have some of the early guesses then. Philly thinks it might be Anne-Marie. It is not Anne-Marie. Brian, another good guess with Macy Gray.
3: Energy.
0: It's not the singer Macy Gray. And Angela wonders if it's Julie Andrews. Nope, it is neither of those names. But you can keep the guesses coming in. 083 306 9696.
3: Energy.
0: And if you get it right this morning, £140 is yours. I'll be yours.

0: Simple Things, that's called Your Eyes, Friday on KCLR Breakfast, and it's Vinnie with you all the way through until 10 o'clock. And all this week, if you've been tuned our way, you'll know by now that we're teaming up with Bord Gáis Energy to remind you that now is the perfect time to book your annual gas boiler service ahead of peak season, and for a limited time, you can get 20% off. More details at bordgáisenergy.ie. Bord Gáis Energy, know your power. And if you know your power ballads this week, you're on to a winner. I will be playing another power ballad at some point this morning, and I'll give you the heads up when I do, but it could happen, well, it could happen between now and 8 o'clock. It could happen between 8 and 9. It might even happen between 9 and 10. But when it does, and you can identify the artist performing the power ballad in question, then you could be winning yourself a pair of tickets to head to the Bord Gáis Energy Theatre later in the year to see one of the top shows showing there. And it is The Choir of Man, a really fun musical. In fact, here's a little teaser of what you can expect to hear.
1: Most pubs have a football team, a darts team, an intimidatingly vast array of weirdly named real ales. This pub has a choir, always has, and we are the current class. We are The Choir of Man!
0: It's a really fun show, and you'll know all the songs. A lot of the songs are, you know, big pop hits from the last number of years, some old, some new. But if you fancy going along, then listen out for the power ballad when I play it this morning. I'll give you the heads up, 083 306 9696, and you could be a winner with Bord Gáis Energy. Here's Alex Warren.

Alex Warren, that one is called Passenger. Echoes of the Everyday returns this evening as always during the home run. It airs just after the 6 o'clock news. The sounds that we might take for granted on a daily basis. It is produced with the support of Cumashun Naman and the television license fee. And this week, the focus with Francis Nesbitt is on grass and what it means to our daily lives. Grass from an aural perspective. You'll find out more on Echoes of the Everyday just after 6 o'clock this evening. It is 7:45 and time for the first time this morning to give you a chance to get your hands on a limited edition KCLR Breakfast Never a Cross Word pen. The clue this morning is as follows. Cry about whale fat. One word, seven letters. Cry about whale fat. That is your clue this morning. One word, seven letters. If you think you know, get your answers in to 083 306 9696. Cry about whale fat. Seven letters. It's Friday, and that means at the other end of the day from now, Eddie will be here with Friday Night Live, and this is the kind of thing you can expect to hear to get you in the mood for your weekend. Club classics, floor fillers, and this is one of them. This is CC Peniston.

0: Cece Peniston on KCLO Breakfast, finally. Oh, guesses and correct answers already flying in on Never Across the Word. We will give our later risers the chance to take part as well with a second reminder of that clue a little bit later on. I'm back next with a classic from Stereophonics.
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similar enough sounding version to the themes from The Office, UK version. Celebrated its 25th anniversary this week with some special videos online from the cast and crew. We're on the way to news. Between 8 and 9, your chance to win on Roll the Dice. And might I be playing the final power ballad of the week? You could be a winner with Bord Gáis Energy. Taking us to 8 o'clock, this is Ariana Grande, Twilight Zone.

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7: It's 8 o'clock. Good morning. I'm Edwina Grace, making KCLR News this hour. Four people are dead and two critically injured following separate road incidents, including one in County Tipperary. In that single vehicle crash at about 5:30 last evening on the R505 near Dundrum, the man who was driving died. He was aged in his 50s. An elderly married couple were killed in a two-vehicle collision in County Louth, with two people airlifted to the Mater Hospital in Dublin, while a 24-year-old woman died after a hit-and-run in North Belfast yesterday. It's understood she was originally from County Tipperary. A man's been arrested in connection with that investigation. Calls continue for more to be done regarding the dangers of e-scooters. Children's Health Ireland report a 50% rise in traumatic head injuries involving children on e-scooters, and it seems the Taoiseach and Garda Commissioner have both indicated they'd support a move to ban the vehicles, though not everyone's in agreement with that move. Just weeks ago, a local teenager died following a crash he was in while on one on Carpenter's Way in Carlow Town. And just days later, a man aged in his early 20s was injured in another incident in Greigcullen. Carlow Garda Superintendent Anthony Farrell says his teams had multiple reports of issues, and it's something they'll stay on.
8: As an organisation, we in the Garda Síochána are committed to keeping people safe, especially on our roads. We continue to detect offences involving e-scooters and seize them in accordance with law when circumstances exist. I ask young people especially, beware of laws surrounding e-scooters and take responsibility in adhering to these laws. E-scooters, while fantastic, can be dangerous and cause serious injury if something goes wrong.
7: It's thought Gardaí will travel to Jordan to speak to a person of interest in the Jamie Kearney murder inquiry. Jordanian authorities say they can hold the man for 15 days. He fled Ireland for Jordan before the body of the mother of one was found at her home in Killarney last week. Fiona Ash reports.
9: A statement by the Ministries of Interior and Justice in Jordan confirmed they received a report from Irish authorities concerning the murder of an American woman in Ireland. It says security authorities immediately launched a search operation and tracked and arrested the man. After a referral to the major criminal court, he will be detained for 15 days amid an investigation. Jamie Kearney, a mother of one, was found dead at her home in Killarney last week.
7: And Donald Trump has accused China of committing election fraud in the US in 2020. The American president claims Beijing wanted him to lose the vote and alleged the country tried to manufacture illegal ballots for Joe Biden. Chinese officials deny the claims, while an investigation carried out in the US in 2021 found no evidence of foreign interference. Mr. Trump says China carried out the largest compromise of election data in history.
10: That information includes names, addresses, phone numbers, political party preferences, and other sensitive data that would be needed to register to vote and engage in other nefarious activities, which is exactly what was happening.
7: And coming up in your main morning sport update at 8:30 with Shane O'Keefe, Aoire Óg and O'Loughlin opened their senior football championship campaigns with wins at Netwatch Cullen Park last night. It's 8:03. Your weather update is next.
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7: Well, it's shaping up to be another bright, sunny and warm day across Carlow and Kilkenny with temperatures in around 25 to 28 degrees. Right now we're at 17 degrees in Carlow Town, and in Kilkenny City it's 18 degrees in Ferrybank.
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7: KCLR has been informed of the following deaths. Bridget Fitzpatrick, ní Dun, of Ballyhide and formerly Spring Hill, Cleish and Carlow. She died peacefully on Wednesday at St Luke's Hospital, Kilkenny. Reposing at Carpenter's Funeral Home, Shamrock Square, Carlow, again today from 1 until 4 p.m. Funeral Mass tomorrow at 11 a.m. in St Clare's Church, Great Cullen, followed by burial in Cleish and Cemetery. Family flowers only, donations to the Friends of St Faith's House, Great Cullen. Annette Murphy, ní Cavanagh, 33, Garn Green, Johnswell Road, and formerly of Barrack Street, Kilkenny. She died on Wednesday peacefully at University Hospital Waterford after a short illness. Reposing at her home in Garn Green this evening from 5 until 7 with prayers at 6:30. The house is private at all other times. Requiem Mass tomorrow morning at 10:30 in St John's Church, followed by funeral then to Mount Jerome Crematorium in Dublin for service at 1:45. Family flowers only, donations to the Irish Cancer Society. Joan Bennett, ní Cronin of College Road, Kilkenny. She died on Wednesday peacefully at Archer's Rath Nursing Home. Reposing at Johnson's Funeral Home, John's Green, Kilkenny, this evening from 5 until 7 with prayers at 6:30. Requiem Mass tomorrow at 12 noon in St Patrick's Church, followed by burial in Fookstown Cemetery. The house is private. And Elizabeth Lil McAvoy, ní Begadon, of Rathosheen, Crosspatrick, County Kilkenny. Lil passed away peacefully at home on Wednesday. Reposing at her home this afternoon from 5 o'clock, pausing for prayers at 8. Removal tomorrow morning to St Michael's Church, Crosspatrick, arriving for Requiem Mass at 10, with interment then in the adjoining cemetery. Family only at the removal from home. Erieshte Garev Shields. 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

0: Sam Fender with Olivia Dean. That's Rain Me In on KCLR Breakfast. Brian Redmond is back for the final time this week from 10 on the KCLR Daily. And as usual for the Friday KCLR Daily, there'll be lots to talk about in terms of food. Food on Friday, the Friday panel making sense of all of the big stories of the week and lots more besides. KCLR Daily on the way from 10 this morning.
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0: Roll the dice for the final time this week. Your last chance to get in our draw for €100 cash. The first roll of the dice has given us a 3 out of 6 in terms of difficulty here. So the question is as follows. Who is the author of the Chronicles of Narnia series? Who is the author of the Chronicles of Narnia? It's one of those you know it or you don't. You might have to go searching for it. That's allowed. You have time. 083 306 96 96. Not yet. You're waiting on 3 more questions. Only text when you have all 4 answers. And if you get all 4 right, your name could be going into that draw. Along with our previous qualifiers this week, we had Doreen, Lindsay, Orla and Francis all hoping to get their hands on the cash. But it could be you coming in at the last minute to snatch it away. So who is the author of the Chronicles of Narnia series? That's the first answer that I'll be looking for later in the hour. There was a

0: still breathing.
1: That's Robert Grace from Greg Namana and a song called Reasons. I'll tell you who else is in Greg Namana today and celebrating a birthday, and that is Leon Brown, 8 today. Hope he has a wonderful day. It comes in with lots of love from Nanny, Grandad, Mammy, Daddy and Brother Noah. Happy birthday, Leon. 083 306 9696 is the number to get in touch this morning. Now, I know we're in the midst of a heat wave and you probably haven't had the heating on, so you haven't been thinking too much about your gas boiler. But you know what? You should. 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Bord Gáis Energy, know your power. And if you know your power ballads, then you could be on to a winner, because I have a final pair of tickets for this week to go and see The Choir of Man, a really fun musical playing later in the year, in November indeed, at the Bord Gáis Energy Theatre. And I want you to be there, you and a friend. And how do you win those tickets? Well, as I said, just by knowing your power ballads. I'm going to play a power ballad right now, and all you need to do is tell me who the artist is. Whether it's a solo artist, whether it's a band, whoever it is performing this very well-known song, it'll be no trouble to you. Just text the name of the artist and your name to 083 306 9696 and you could be heading to the Bord Gáis Energy Theatre. Thanks to our good friends at Bord Gáis. Ah, this is a tune. Turn it up loud, sing along. But most importantly, text me in who it is.

0: wants to know if it's Emma Watson. It is not. David says Britney Spears. Nope. Is it Gabrielle? Asks James. It is not. It is not Olivia Newton-John. It is not Georgia Toffolo or Toff from Made in Chelsea. Good guess, though. And it is not Lily Allen or indeed TV presenter Sally Jax. If you think you know who this is.
1: Energy.
0: 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Keep your guesses coming in. Back next with music from Calvin Harris.
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0: A roll of four on the second question of the day on Roll the Dice. So have a listen to this. See if you know it off the top of your head. Fair play to you if you do. If not, you can go and look for the answer. Which ocean is the smallest and shallowest in the world? Shallowest as well as the smallest. Smallest and shallowest ocean in the world. That is your second answer this morning on Roll the Dice. If you get all four correct and text them to me on 083 306 96 96, your name will be going into the draw for the €100 cash prize. I will continue those questions later in the hour.
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0: The aptly titled Summer, Calvin Harris, on this beautiful Friday morning across Carlow and Kilkenny. It's Vinnie with you on KCLR Breakfast, in for John for the final time this week. John Walsh back as usual. Things will return to normal on Monday morning. Do you know what real power is? We've been asking you this week. Real power is thinking ahead and booking your gas boiler service before peak season. 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And as well as knowing your power, you know your power ballads. We've been playing them all week. And I played you Heart and Alone, one of the best power ballads, and everybody knew the answer. And the winner this morning is Eileen Lawler, who is in Stonyford. Eileen, well done to you. You and a friend are heading to the Bord Gáis Energy Theatre later in the year to see The Choir of Man, and you're going to have a right night. BoardGoshEnergy.ie. Thanks to our good friends for coming on board this week with that competition. And check out the website and see how you can get 20% off your annual gas boiler service. We are on the way to 8:30. We have news heads on the way, and we'll be chatting sport with Shane.
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4: Thanks, Vincent. Good morning. Four people have died on Irish roads in the past 24 hours, including one man in County Tipperary, while a woman reportedly from the same county appears to have been killed in a hit and run in Northern Ireland. Carlow County Council is to explore the possibility of providing a 50-metre swimming pool, and Kilkenny's gearing up for its newest music festival offering, which rolls out in the city later. These stories and more coming up in our main morning news at 9.
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0: Joining me now with the latest in terms of sport. Shane, off you go.
6: I certainly will start. So, Airog and O'Loughlin opened their senior football championship campaigns with wins in Netwatch Cullen Park last night. In the opening game, Airog overcame Bagnestown Gales on a 120-213 scoreline. In the second game, defending champions O'Loughlin defeated Fenna 118 to 10 points. Airog forward Chris Blake spoke to KCLR about the importance of getting off to a strong start.
7: Yeah, I suppose we had such a disappointing campaign last year. Getting to the relegation final, it was probably an embarrassment for the club and for all of the individuals in the dressing room. So I suppose there was a lot of emphasis put on tonight's game. We knew Bagnestown were going to come. Just happy to get out with a win and get the campaign started, and we'll see how it goes from here.
6: Now tonight in the senior championship, Rathvilly take on Grange at 8:30 in Netwatch Cullen Park. In the intermediate championship, St Patrick's de Tullow recorded a 4-13-1-15 victory over Tin Ryland. Elsewhere in the world of GAA, Derek McGrath has been named Wexford's new hurling manager. The appointment of the former Waterford boss was announced last night for a 3-year term. Wexford chairman John Kenny believes that McGrath is the right person to lead Wexford hurling into its next chapter. On to golf. Rory McIlroy struggled during his first round at the Open. The Masters champion missed 3 putts inside 4 feet to log a 2-over round of 72. McIlroy will tee off at 10 past 10 this morning at Royal Birkdale, 7 shots adrift of the overnight leader Jackson Schuber of the USA. Shane Lowry's pursuit of a second claret jug will see him resume at 9:45 from 1 under par. And finally, in soccer, England manager Thomas Tuchel has hit back at critics after their 2-1 World Cup exit to holders Argentina in the semi-final. The German received criticism for his defensive substitutions in Atlanta, but he insists the problem is a weakness in the English football DNA, which means the players struggle to keep possession under pressure. Tuchel has also given his full commitment to staying in the job into the next European Championship. England meet France tomorrow in the third and fourth place playoff, while Spain and Argentina meet in the final on Sunday. World Cup updates on KCLR are with thanks to Market Cross Shopping Centre in the heart of Kilkenny. That's your sport there.
0: Thanking you very much, sir. Hold on there because I want to talk to you about another one of your passions.
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0: Quickly on this, because I've just seen it make the news this morning. Music lovers listen to the same tracks over and over again.
6: Yes.
0: Guilty?
6: Yeah, 100%. Yeah.
0: Me too. I remember seeing a study years ago, and I've never forgotten it since. It said the older you get, the more you listen to the artists that you just like, and you stop finding new artists. On average, people listen to their favourite songs 343 times a year and only have an average of 6 artists on rotation at any time.
6: Yeah, well, now with the kind of the Spotify thing, that it kind of delves into your whole listening library and kind of curates it for you.
0: Yeah, we're living in the age of the algorithm, essentially.
6: Yeah. I have been listening to more. Now, I have found, that doesn't mean to say I haven't found new good bands. The Mystery Lights are fantastic. Greta Van Fleet are amazing as well. So I've found different bands, but I will always go back to Whom the Bell Tolls by Metallica every single day, or Seek and Destroy. That'll get me going for my day.
0: Fair enough. But yeah, but compared to, I'm not in my 20s anymore, but I felt like during my 20s, I was finding new favourite bands every week. And nowadays, I'm still listening to those bands. I'm not finding new music at the same rate. Anybody else guilty of that? 083 306 9696. What song are you listening to 343 times a year, by the way?
6: Seek and Destroy.
0: Oh, fair play.
6: Or For Whom the Bell Tolls. They're my like gym workout songs.
0: Ah, well, there you go, you see.
6: You know what I mean?
0: But even if you weren't in the gym, you'd have it on.
6: I'd have it on in the car, windows down. Everyone else would have to listen to it as well.
0: Fair enough. I'm sure there's people out there listening to Aslan still hundreds of times a year, so why not?
6: I thought you were going to play Seek and Destroy there.
0: Imagine that happened. Vinny, can we have a word with you, please? It's a good day. This is your last morning on breakfast. What a way to sign off with some 80s thrash metal. Anyway, here's Aslan. Roll the dice, back next. Happy.

0: Yeah, the brilliant Aslan and Crazy World on KCLR Breakfast.
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0: Oh, it's another difficult one here. We've rolled a five, it seems. Which gas is commonly known as laughing gas? Crikey almighty. You don't want to be a scientist. Which gas is commonly known as laughing gas? You can text us the words, or there's a chemical symbol in brackets here as well, if you want to go all out. Either or, which gas is commonly known as laughing gas? 083 306 9696. Not yet. Hold on till you have all four answers. And if you get all four right, your name could be going into the draw, which we'll do for 100 quid on this morning's Roll the Dice on KCLR Breakfast. Final chance to hear this morning's mystery voice on the way as well, after Bella Kay.

0: Bella Kay, I Love It, times three on KCLR Breakfast, 17 minutes away from 9 o'clock.
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0: Your final play of the morning, and indeed for the week, on the current KCLR Mystery Voice. 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
3: Energy.
0: And if you think you know who that is, get your guesses in quick to 083 306 9696. Some more incorrect answers. Where did we get down to as far as the last time? I can't read my own writing. Did I get... Oh, I got to Georgia Toffolo. That was Sylvia's guess from Made in Chelsea. It is not. It's not Lily Allen or Sally Jacks. Glenn Close has been guessed on the text line. It is not the actress Glenn Close. Someone says, is it Sporty Spice? Mel C. It is not. Jerry thinks it might be Jane Torval.
3: Energy.
0: It is not Jane Torval's voice. It is not Stacey Solomon's either.
3: Energy.
0: But again, I can see how you might think it is. It's amazing, this Casey. How do so many people sound so like each other?
3: Energy.
0: Again, it could be Stacey Solomon, but I know for a fact that it's not. 083 306 9696. And one more guess for now. Hillary thinks it might be Jenny Agutter, the actress.
3: Energy.
0: The fabulous and wonderful and beautiful Jenny Agutter. It is not Jenny Agutter, but a good guess. 083 306 9696 is... the first Stone Kilkenny text and WhatsApp line, so get your guesses in. But other than that, we'll be closing the lines on the Mystery Voice, and it'll roll over to €160. Yes, when John is back on Monday morning. Final question on the way on Roll the Dice then. After Dermot Kennedy, this is Turnstile.

0: Videos still popping up on my social media feed from the gigs last weekend at the Aviva. In particular, the hair-raising performance of a zombie when he was joined by members of the Cranberries, that is Dermot Kennedy, on KCLR Breakfast. It's Vinny with you, in for the final time this week, in for John Walsh, here till 10, and then it is the KCLR Daily for the final time. And it's Una in for Brian. Brian is on Hulls. But Una will fill in, and she is on the way between 10 and 1 with all of the biggest stories of the day and indeed the week on the Friday panel. Food on Friday, lots more besides on the way, as usual. Before then, though...
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0: Rolling a 3 in terms of difficulty here. What is the capital city of New Zealand? I mean, it's easy as you know it. All questions are. But if you don't, have a think. You have a couple of minutes to go and search. What is the capital of New Zealand? It's one of those you think it might be one of them. Might not be. It's the other one. Well, it's only one answer. That's what I'm looking for on 083 306 9696. The capital city of New Zealand is your final answer on Roll the Dice this morning. I've got €100 for maybe you, or maybe Doreen, or maybe Lindsay, or maybe Orla, or maybe even Francis, who are our previous qualifiers earlier in the week. Get your texts in. I have music on the way next from Ed Sheeran.
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As Is Am from Ed Sheeran. Last couple of guesses then, and I've closed the lines for the KCLR Mystery Voice. It is not Daniela Westbrook or indeed Joanna Lumley, and it is not Helen McCrory. So there will be a rollover, €160 on Monday. Disappointed now I didn't give away the cash on the KCLR Mystery Voice, but I will be giving away cash on Roll the Dice. Answers have been flooding in. I'll give you the answers, final qualifier, and indeed a weekly winner on that far side of 9 o'clock. Taking us to news, it's Santana and Rob Thomas.

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9: It is 9 o'clock. Good morning. I'm Edwina Grace. Making our main morning news today, four people are dead and two critically injured following separate road crashes, including one in County Tipperary. In that single vehicle crash at about 5:30 yesterday evening on the R505 near Dundrum, the man who was driving died. He was aged in his 50s. An elderly married couple were killed in a two-vehicle collision in County Louth, with two people airlifted to the Mater Hospital in Dublin, and a 24-year-old woman died after a hit-and-run in North Belfast yesterday. It's understood she was originally from Tipperary. A man's been arrested. Calls continue for more to be done regarding the dangers of e-scooters. Children's Health Ireland reported a 50% rise in traumatic head injuries involving children on e-scooters. And it seems the Taoiseach and Garda Commissioner have both indicated they'd support a move to ban the vehicles, though not everyone's in agreement with that. Just weeks ago, a local teenager died following a crash he was involved in while on one on Carpenter's Way in Carpenter Town. And just days later, a man aged in his early 20s was injured in another incident in Craigcullen. Carlow Garda Superintendent Anthony Farrell says his team's had multiple reports of issues and it's something they'll stay on.
10: As an organisation, we in the Garda Síochána are committed to keeping people safe, especially on our roads. We continue to detect offences involving e-scooters and seize them in accordance with law when circumstances exist. I ask young people especially, beware of laws surrounding e-scooters and take responsibility in adhering to these laws. E-scooters, while fantastic, can be dangerous and cause serious injury if something goes wrong.
9: A number of counties will see very hot weather again today as another status yellow high temperature warning takes effect. It runs from midday for Carlow, Kilkenny, as well as Laois, Offaly, Wexford, Cork, Limerick, Tipperary and Waterford. Aoife Keighley is deputy head of forecasting with Met Éireann and says the high temperatures bring further risks.
11: So once again, we're looking at potential impacts like water safety issues, heat stress, forest fires and drought. So really, the things that people have been aware of over the last week or so with this warm weather spell, they will continue even today, particularly for those southern counties.
9: A designated centre in rural Kilkenny, which currently houses six adults with additional needs, received favourable comments following an announced inspection by the Health Information and Quality Authority. Dermot Keyes reports.
12: The inspection at Ballytobin Services at Meadowview, situated between Callan and Dunamagan, was conducted on the 5th of March. The service meets a range of needs, including social needs, high medical needs and behavioural challenges, while amenities include a sensory garden, a poultry run and a polytunnel. The report states that a good quality of care and support is being provided at the centre on the basis of what the inspector observed and on the feedback she received from residents. The report found the facility to be compliant in 14 different areas and substantially compliant when it came to fire precautions. The service provider has taken several steps to support the residents to participate in fire drills, including enhanced communication and the introduction of awards for participation, although these had not yet proven effective. This requires further review to ensure that all residents can be safely evacuated in the event of a fire.
9: Tullow today sees its revamped Aldi open its doors. It had closed for the upgrade and expansion, which cost in the region of €1.3 million, and comes as the outlet set to mark its 20th birthday next year. Its new look boasts wide aisles and high-spec fixtures and fittings, with 6 self-service checkouts and an in-store bakery. 21 people are employed full-time there. Today is the final day of the GAA World Games. Thousands of players from over 100 countries have been battling it out at the SETU Arena this week. The finals of the competition take place in the home of Waterford GAA, Walsh Park, later. These players from Sable Shamrock's GAA club in Zambia say that the trip to the Games was their first experience of flying.
2: A bit scary, but we enjoyed.
13: Oh, it was lovely. First time on a plane and first time out of Zambia myself as well. We have a couple of lads on the team that never have flown before in a plane, so everybody just sitting together and taking it all in together, talking about it. Yeah, it made it more fun rather than sitting on the memory, oh, this is going to take long, but before you know it, we were here.
9: Carlow County Council's to look into the possibility of providing a new 50-metre swimming pool locally. Fine Gael's Fergal Brown had tabled a motion at the monthly meeting, calling on the local authority to explore the option of developing one for Carlow Town in partnership with other stakeholders in a bid to meet what he described as the huge need in the region. The motion passed, but his party and council colleague, Councillor Paul Doug, has some reservations.
14: Doesn't warrant it, because we have 3 swimming pools at the moment there, the Carrickduff and Bagnes Town and Greg Cullen swimming pool, which is open 24/7 nearly. And then we've got close neighbouring counties there with their swimming pools. I honestly believe if this did go ahead in Carlow Town, people might see it's fantastic. It probably would shut down the other 3 swimming pools, and that would be detrimental. The 50-metre swimming pool would cost us a modern leisure swimming pool somewhere in the 45 to 60 million. If you go up to a competitive pool, which you should be doing that, they're somewhere in 60 to 80 million. So I would have to go against it on them grounds.
9: And excitement's building as Kilkenny gears up for its newest festival offering. Live at Castle Mills rolls out on city grounds previously unused for such a purpose, with a host of well-known names in a 2-day spread, which also includes an international food village. Johnny Rotten, Ash and Curb Dog are in the marquee off Canal Walk tonight, with tomorrow seeing Matt Bernier, Lise O'Neill and Engine Alley on the bill.
15: The KCLR Morning News at 9. All the latest from Carlow and Kilkenny, along with the national and international stories.
9: The US president claims China rigged the 2020 election by manipulating votes. Donald Trump's accused Beijing of stealing the details of 220 million Americans, including names and addresses. China denies involvement. A 2021 investigation by his own CIA director found no evidence of foreign interference. But Mr. Trump says that was part of the conspiracy.
16: Members of the deep state in our intelligence agency worked to actively suppress and downplay information about the extent of China's sinister election meddling, covering it up from both the president and the American people like nobody thought was possible.
9: Andy Burnham set to become the leader of the British Labour Party today. He'll have to wait until Monday, though, to replace Keir Starmer as UK Prime Minister. Mr. Starmer's been reflecting on his time in office and says it'll be with a sense of pride that he leaves it.
17: Big pride in everything that I've achieved. When I came into politics in 2015, I didn't think I'd be leader of the Labour Party. I didn't think I'd be Prime Minister. That has never been my lifelong ambition. I thought with a bit of luck, Will, when in 2015 I might become Attorney General one day. So this wasn't a great project.
9: Back home on the second day of informal meetings of EU Justice Ministers is taking place at Dublin Castle this morning. Temporary traffic restrictions are in place until 9 o'clock, or for the next while at least, as security escorts move in the area. Justice Minister Jim O'Callaghan says topics to be discussed today include data retention.
18: Whether or not it's necessary, as I believe it is, that we have a legal instrument in Europe to deal with data retention for the purpose of criminal investigations. We're also then, in the second session, going to look at the voice of the child How can we ensure that the voice of the child in proceedings is heard? And finally, we'll be looking at the very serious problem arising in our society as a result of violent and extreme pornography.
9: Fuels for Ireland say four courts haven't passed on the full increase in wholesale prices. There have been fears of sharp rises in the cost of petrol and diesel for customers. Wholesale petrol prices are up 14 and 15 cent a litre, while diesel's up 5 or 6 cent a litre. CEO for Fuels for Ireland, Kevin McPartland, says competition is likely the reluctance to pass on the full increase.
19: It kind of gives lie to the constant suggestion that that you know fuel suppliers are very quick to increase price and very slow to reduce them. They're actually holding back, and I think it's a competition thing. People don't want to be the first to move.
9: And a new study shows people can pay attention to two conversations at the same time. Researchers at Trinity College in Dublin and a university in Sweden, as well as the Technical University of Denmark, found people are capable of following two different conversations for a brief period of time. The findings published in PLOS Biology Journal show the brain can begin fully following a new conversation for a couple of seconds without disengaging from a previous one.
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9: Well, as you've been hearing, the prolonged spell of very warm and hot weather continues today with the daytime temps set to exceed 25 degrees. Yet again. Right now we're at 19 degrees in Carlow Town. It's 20 in Kilkenny City and also in Ferrybank.
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0: Daft Punk kicking off the final hour of this morning's KCLR breakfast. That is Get Lucky. 9:15 and another sunny morning across Carlow and Kilkenny. The good weather set to continue, as you heard in the news. Right, let's get back to business. Roll the Dice has been running all week.
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0: Time for your final set of answers, first of all, and I'll put a final name in our draw and then pick an overall winner indeed. So the answers this morning, C.S. Lewis is the author of The Chronicles of Narnia. The Arctic Ocean is the smallest and shallowest in the world. Nitrous oxide is commonly known as laughing gas, or N2O if you like. And Wellington is the capital city of New Zealand. So fair play if you knew all of those four answers. I'll tell you who did. Brian Nugent is in Coffs Grange. And Brian, you are the final name into the draw, along with Doreen, Lindsay, Orla and Francis. And indeed, we did the draw during Daft Punk and Get Lucky. We rolled a two being Tuesday. Lindsay McMahon, Thomastown. Lindsay, you are €100 richer. Thanks to knowing those answers earlier in the week. Lindsay is a winner on this week's Roll the Dice, and it will give you another chance to win next week on KCLR Breakfast when it'll be John back in the hot seat. Things will be back to normal. Going to give you another chance to hear this morning's Never A Crossword Clue after Deep Blue Something.

0: Deep Blue Something from the 90s. Breakfast at Tiffany's. Big hit back in the day for them. 19 minutes after 9 o'clock. Never a crossword, your final chance to get involved this week. The clue is as follows for ye late risers. Cry about whale fat. Cry about whale fat is the clue. A one-word answer with seven letters. Cry about whale fat, one word, seven letters, 083 306 96 96. Our early risers were on the ball already. Plenty of correct answers in, but you can get your answers in and possibly win yourself that limited edition, never a crossword pen. Get your texts in. On the way, we have your coffee break song for the final time this week. And I'll also be looking back on the things that happened on this date, the 17th of July.
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Miley Cyrus, Wrecking Ball on KCLR Breakfast for your Friday morning. It's Vinny with you until 10. And then Una is in for Brian Redmond on this morning's KCLR Daily. All of the big stories from across Carlow and Kilkenny and probably even further afield between 10 and 1 o'clock. So that is on the way. As we head towards 9:30, as is the norm on KCLR Breakfast, it's time to take in your coffee break song for the morning. A few minutes to take it all in, relax, unwind, take a breather with a cuppa in your hand. Let me tell you about this morning's coffee break song. It was originally written for a bank ad in America by songwriters Paul Williams and Roger Nichols. But a very well-known duo saw it, wanted to record it, and indeed they did, and made it their own. I am talking about the song We've Only Just Begun, and it is, of course, by The Carpenters. The great, great voice. Very few voices greater, indeed, than Karen Carpenter's. Enjoy Friday morning's coffee break song on KCLR.

Well, that's gone down well on the text line. No surprise there, the Carpenters. Brilliant. Karen Carpenter, what a voice. We've only just begun. Originally from a bank ad then. And it wouldn't be unique. I remember, as I'm a bit of a John Denver fan, I remember him telling a story once, and you can find it on, I think it's probably on YouTube or on streaming, whatever. It was a live album, and he told a very funny story about being asked to write a song for a bank ad. And he wrote the loveliest thing, and they turned it down. So he just recorded it himself, and you can find that online as well. Vinny with you on KCLR Breakfast. Still to come, look back on this date, 17th of July. And let me tell you, I've a very long song to play you, indeed. I said, I'm going to play that on the radio, and then I looked at the length, and I said, I'm still going to play it. So that is on the way, as well as lots more between now and 10, as much as we can fit in. I tell you what I need to fit in is this morning's winner on Never a Cross Word. Cry about whale fat. One word, seven letters. The answer, of course, was blubber. No trouble to you this morning. And I'll tell you who's got his hands on a KCLR Breakfast Never a Cross Word pen. And that is Teddy Hines in Kilkenny. Teddy, well done to you. We'll be in touch and you'll be the proud owner of the limited edition Never a Cross Word pen. Here's Ireland's own Jazzy teaming up with Calvin Harris on a new one. It's called Satisfy.

0: Jazzy on vocals, produced by Calvin Harris. It's called Satisfy. It'll get you up and moving on a Friday morning. 9:33. Back next with music from Niall Horan, and I'll be taking a look at On This Date with a brilliant song in connection with that.
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Today's best music and your favourite songs of all time. It's what we do here at KCLR. That, of course, was Niall Horan. Vinny with you on KCLR Breakfast. Let's take a look at the things that happened on this date, July 17th. In 2014, Malaysia Airlines Flight 17 crashed in separatist-held territory in Ukraine, killing all 298 people on board. A Dutch investigation later determined that the aircraft was shot down by Russian-made surface-to-air missiles. In 2009, American journalist Walter Cronkite, who was the longtime anchor of the CBS Evening News, becoming known as the most trusted man in America, he died on this day in 2009, aged 92. In 1998, the United Nations completed the statute establishing the International Criminal Court, and it began sittings 4 years later. That happened in 1998. And on this day in 1955, Disneyland, an amusement park featuring attractions based on the creations of Walt Disney and the Disney Company, opened in Anaheim in California. And the rest, as they say, is history on that one. Disneyland opening on this day in 1955. Musically, Robbie Williams left Take That on this day, leaving them as a Fab Four. It's a three now, isn't it? The group had scored 6 UK number one singles with Robbie in the group. I remember it well. I remember the news reports with people bawling their eyes out because Robbie Williams had left Take That. Birthdays. Country singer Luke Bryan was born on this day in 1976. He's 50 years old. I had him down as younger than that, or am I mixing him up with somebody else? Country singer Luke Bryan, 50 today, either way. And the legend, the man, the myth, the icon that is David Hasselhoff was born on this day in Baltimore, Maryland in 1952, making him 74 years old, David Hasselhoff. Now, I haven't seen him for a while, but I'm sure he still looks well for it. Baywatch and all of that. Knight Rider, of course, as well. Now, let me get to our music associated with on this date this morning. In 1975, Bob Marley and the Wailers played the first of two concerts at London's Lyceum Theatre. Marley's label, Island Records, taped both nights and selected the best moments for the reggae icon's first in-concert album, which was simply called Live, and it was released later in the year in December in 1975. It included a performance of the anthemic No Woman, No Cry, which was released as a single, and it gave Bob Marley his first UK chart entry. Unusual, because it's a very long version. Did they release the whole thing? There's about 6 minutes on this still to play. More indeed. Enjoy every second of Bob Marley and the Wailers. No

0: going down a treat on the text line. Thanks for all of your texts to 083 306 9696. Imagine the vibes at that gig. 1975 at the Lyceum Theatre. Would be a few years yet until he played Dublin Daly Mount Park, which turned out to be his last ever outdoor concert before his death in 1981. Bob Marley, along with Carlton Barrett, Aston Barrett, Tyrone Downey, Al Anderson and Alvin Patterson, the rest of the Wailers, along with the Three Eyes, Rita, Judy and Marcia as well. Great stuff indeed. 083 306 9696, the Fairstone Kilkenny text and WhatsApp line remains open. You can get in touch ahead of the final Casey Lord Daily of the week. Una is filling in for Brian Redmond this morning between 10 and 1. All of the big stories on the way, and stand by for that. On the way next, I have music from the Golden Horde, another classic for you.
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0: Golden Hordes and Friends in Time, bringing us closer to 10 o'clock on this Friday morning. That is it for my lot. That's all I have for you. Thank you for your company over the last week as I filled in for John Walsh. I've enjoyed getting up early, but I've a lie-in now from Monday. I'll be back to my normal slot on the home run between 4 and 7 from Monday. So hope to chat to you then. On the way, Una is in for Brian Redmond on the KCLR Daily. Plenty of chat on the way between now and 1 o'clock. And then it's the afternoon show with Shane, and he's going to be coming to you live from the site of Live at Castle Mills. What a weekend of live music is in store in Kilkenny City this weekend. We'll bring you all of the atmosphere over the coming couple of days. Good luck, enjoy the weekend, and I'll chat to you, as I said, back on the home run from Monday evening on KCLR. News is on the way next.
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9: It's 10 o'clock. Good morning. I'm Edwina Grace. Making KCLR news headlines this hour, a man has died following a single vehicle road crash in County Tipperary, while a woman from the county is also understood to have been killed in a hit and run in Belfast yesterday. Added to that, a married couple have died in a two-vehicle collision in County Louth, with two others airlifted from that incident to a hospital in Dublin. All happened within the past 24 hours. Carlow's Garda Superintendent Anthony Farrell's calling on us all to be more aware of the dangers of e-scooters. He's the latest to add to the growing number of voices outlining concerns. Just recently, a local teenager died and a man in his early 20s was injured in separate incidents a week apart in Carlow Town. The second day of informal meetings of EU Justice Ministers is taking place at Dublin Castle this morning. Justice Minister Jim O'Callaghan says topics to be discussed there today include data retention. And a search is underway in the Carlow-Kilkenny border for missing cattle. Seven initially got out on the Barrow line between Ballytigley Bridge and Gores Bridge, with three since located. Drones have been brought in to try find the remaining four this morning. It's a minute and a half past ten. Your weather update is next.
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9: Another dry day with plenty of summer sunshine. Top temperatures ranging 24 to 27 degrees. Warmest here in Carlow and Kilkenny. Northerly breezes will be just light to moderate. Right now we're at 21 degrees in Carlow Town. It's 22 degrees in Kilkenny City and also in Ferrybank.
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9: KCLR has been informed of the following deaths. Bridget Fitzpatrick Ní Dun of Ballyhide and formerly Spring Hill, Colette and Carlow. She passed away peacefully on Wednesday at St Luke's Hospital, Kilkenny. Bridget will repose at Carpenter's Funeral Home, Shamrock Square, Carlow, again today from 1 until 4 o'clock. Funeral Mass tomorrow morning at 11 in St Clare's Church, Greg Cullen, followed by burial in Colette Cemetery. Family flowers only, donations to the Friends of St. Fiacs House, Greg Cullen. Annette Murphy, Ní Cavna of 33, Garn Green, Johnswell Road, and formerly of Barrack Street, Kilkenny. She died on Wednesday peacefully at University Hospital, Waterford, after a short illness. Reposing at her home in Garn Green this evening from 5 to 7 o'clock, with prayers at 6:30. The house is private at all other times. Requiem Mass tomorrow morning at 10:30 in St John's Church, followed by service at Mount Jerome Crematorium Dublin at 2:15. Family flowers only, donations to the Irish Cancer Society. Joan Bennett Ní Cronin of College Road, Kilkenny. She died on Wednesday peacefully at Archer's Rath Nursing Home. Reposing at Johnson's Funeral Home, John's Green, Kilkenny, this evening from 5 until 7 with prayers at 6:30. Requiem Mass tomorrow at 12 noon in St Patrick's Church, followed by burial in Fookstown Cemetery. The house is private. And Elizabeth Lil McAvoy Ní Begadon of Rathosheen, Crosspatrick, County Kilkenny. Lil passed away peacefully at home on Wednesday. Reposing at her home today from 5 o'clock, pausing for prayers at 8. Removal tomorrow morning to St Michael's Church, Crosspatrick, arriving for Requiem Mass at 10, interment then in the adjoining cemetery. Family only at the removal from home. 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
17: Good morning. You are very welcome to the KCLR Daily. Delighted to be with you for the day today. It's Una Nivel Downing, by the way. Another hot one in store. What a summer we have been having. I can't quite believe how long this great spell has lasted. And it looks like we're going to surpass that 1976 heatwave record this weekend. Hope you're well and that you're managing okay in that heat. In any case, hope you can stay with us throughout the morning and into the afternoon. Being Friday, we'll be doing Food on Friday and having a look at the stories of the week with our Friday panel after 12 today. But lots and lots of chats to have and news to bring between now and then. Let's start with a quick look at the stories of the day according to the newspapers. Aer Lingus, unsurprisingly, are on the front paper, or the front page rather, of most of the papers this morning. The headlines include unions seek talks on job cuts, that's in the Irish Examiner, staff in limbo until after a summer rush in the Irish Independent, and the Irish Times says Aer Lingus set to clash with unions. All those headlines relate, of course, to yesterday's announcement by the airline that it plans to drop some routes out of Dublin Airport and cut 500 jobs. Consultation with airlines will now begin, and affected passengers, we're told, will be contacted directly. The Irish Examiner tells us that the latest figures published by the OECD show Ireland is not moving in the right direction for adult literacy and numeracy. According to the National Adult Literacy Agency, there are more adults in Ireland today struggling with reading, writing and numbers than there were 10 years ago, despite government strategies. It goes on to say that there are more than, this really shocked me, one in five adults, that's 750,000 adults, who do not have basic literacy skills, and more than one in four have numeracy needs. These people are likely to struggle with everyday tasks such as reading medicine instructions, budgeting or engaging critically with online content, we are told. Let's go back to the airport for a second. The Irish Daily Star carries the story of an airport joke that went very, very wrong when Jamma Hamid was asked by officials at Dublin Airport if he had any prohibited items. He said that he had a bomb and a gun in his luggage. He was on his way to his daughter's wedding. This was just before Christmas last year. And as a result of what his solicitor described as a joke in horrendous bad taste, Hamid and other members of the family had their flights cancelled and they ended up missing the wedding. Isn't that just awful? At Dublin District Court yesterday, the judge acknowledged Hamid's guilty plea and applied the Probation Act, saying these things happen. Sometimes the greatest lessons can be blessings. Oh, that was a tough one to swallow for sure. And the Irish Times publishes as well the findings of an investigation which states that Irish state agencies are using password software with deep links to Russian technology company, which itself is licensed by Moscow's intelligence services. Conor Gallagher reports that the software, which allows clients to securely store and manage passwords, is sold by a named Spanish company. The company insists it's entirely EU-founded, but the investigation has found that its product shares striking similarities with Russian software of the same name, including the original source code, update schedules, identical user manuals and the company logos. Experts interviewed by the Irish Times said access to the Russian code could expose vulnerabilities which could be exploited. In response to queries by the Irish Times, three Irish state agencies said they're reviewing their use of the software. So that one, more on that, I would imagine. The Independent then finally, there's an interesting article here which reports that Claudia Winkleman, who is a television presenter that many of you will know, that she's quit her talk show because she says she was too nervous to enjoy it. And she says, sometimes you have to try something to see how it fits. And I realised I was just too nervous to enjoy it. I thought that was very interesting and kind of refreshing, dare I say. I heard Vinny say earlier that today is the birthday of David Hasselhoff and the Dolly Mount version of Mitch Buchanan. They make the front page of the Independent. There's a great, great picture there. There's two lads. They're called Jacob and Alexander, and they are the lifeguards there at Dolly Mount. I mean, they could be straight from Baywatch, and that is for sure. They're pictured here on their all-terrain vehicle, which is used to cover the length of the Strand quickly if needed. And with this weather, we need all the security that we can get in those areas. But that is just a great, great picture. By the way, we're on the text line 083 306 9696. You can phone us too. We're on 1800 1996 96. But that text line might be particularly useful because today is the day that we are going to give away that three-night stay in Fota Island Lodges. It is for two adults and for two children, and it is just a delightful prize. So what we're asking you to do, we've got four qualifiers from earlier on the week, and they are Margaret, Christina, Mary and Noreen. We're going to add a fifth qualifier today, and then we will pick one of you to be the lucky winner of that prize. three-night stay in the lodges, and you've got access to all the fantastic facilities there at Fota Island Resort. So as I said, text us on 083 306 9696, just the word FOTA, F-O-T-A, with your name and maybe where you're from, and we will announce today's qualifier just before 12, and then the overall winner will be announced before the end of the show today. So we're going to start with a hotel conversation. I'm joined in studio by Emma Jane Eaton, who's Group General Manager of the Lyrith Hotel in Spring Hill. It is great to have you with us. How are you keeping?
18: All good. Enjoying the sunshine, I'm sure, like everybody else.
17: Absolutely. I'm assuming, Emma, that the hot weather is good news for hotels.
18: It is, because obviously people tend to do a bit more of a staycation rather than hopping on a plane. You know, if Ireland was to get this weather all year round with the beaches and the attractions in Ireland, why would you want to go anywhere else, you know? And obviously we're in kind of wedding season at the moment, so it's fantastic that they can get out onto the grounds and get some fabulous pictures and look, everyone enjoys the sunshine.
17: I suppose some people had already booked their holiday, but just anecdotally from people that I know within my circle, fewer people decided to go abroad this year than I've ever noted before. I imagine that's to do with, you know, oil prices and crises and all of that. But then just coincidentally, we get this glorious summer. It's fab, isn't it?
18: Yeah, because it, like we did see a huge shift in kind of July where people, they were going away. And what we'd be used to then is August before kids go back to school. People tend to do a staycation then. So August would be kind of busy with hotel stays more so than actually July.
17: That tends to be the month for them. Now, you're here today to tell us about the reopening of the Spring Hill. There was a big refurb there to the tune of 10 million. So tell us what's different up there.
18: What isn't different? It's a completely different hotel. We're really, really, really excited. So there was originally 85 bedrooms. There's now 132 bedrooms. So there's 47 brand new bedrooms. We also have been kind of taking in parts the old bedrooms, which we also class as new bedrooms because they're completely gutted. You know, everything, bathrooms, it's literally a shell of a bedroom. You know, it's not a case where we've just put down a new carpet or, you know, put in a new bed. Every single room has been literally gutted. And at the moment, we're kind of doing it in phases. And we're kind of 60% there now. So, yeah, it's very, very exciting. And it's so refreshing to walk back through the doors of the Spring Hill. Obviously, I was originally general manager there for 5 years. So to see guests in the lobby, in the bar, like it's such a lovely feeling to have, obviously, guests back in the hotel.
17: How long were you closed for?
18: So it was closed for near on 4 years. And obviously the leisure centre closed as well recently. So we will be doing kind of a bit of a refurb on the leisure centre and then hoping to reopen then 2027.
17: And is there a brand new feel? Like you mentioned what it is to walk in there. Sometimes when you really change a place, you can lose some of the old character. How have they managed, I wonder, to keep what they loved about the place and yet give this gorgeous, fresh feeling?
18: Well, I think the Spring Hill, you know, it's one of the oldest hotels in Kilkenny. I don't think it will ever lose that warm feeling because, you know, people's parents, their grandparents, you know, there's a lot of memories that it still exists in the hotel. And we're fortunate as well. We still do have a lot of our team that have 22 years, 15 years, 12 years. So they certainly keep the history alive. But, you know, Spring Hill would have originally had around 100 to 110 staff employed. So it's really exciting at the moment to kind of build that new team as well. You know, constantly interviews, you know, obviously with the hotel getting, you know, busier and busier as the word kind of spreads that it is back open. The next phase now will be looking at our ballroom, trying to get that back online and start selling those weddings and concerts and, you know, dances, all the things that Spring Hill would have been renowned for.
17: And it takes a little time, doesn't it, when you've been out of the scene for a little while to build yourself back up and get your name on people's lips. And it is challenging but exciting, as you say. I'm really interested because I was in a hotel last weekend and I was filling in, you know, they ask you, well, you ask us to fill in a bit of feedback afterwards. And we had a brilliant experience I would say across the board, but there was one little incident with a barman, and in his defence, he was very, very busy. It was the World Cup match was on, there were people everywhere, and in that moment he was just short. Long-winded question here, but what I'm going to ask you is, when you're looking for staff, like, it's really important for you that you keep that atmosphere and you keep standards really high. Give us an indication of how you can, you know, get through to see how much is this person going to really dedicate of themselves to customer service. How can you tell that someone's going to be on their game?
18: Well, look, we all make mistakes. We are all human. There is a lot of training. We do a lot with the Fulcher Island portal as well, with customer care training. There's a lot of hands-on training. You know, it's not a case where you just go into a meeting room and train your team. It's a lot of hands-on on the day, for the day. You know, and like I said, you know, sometimes I think the biggest thing is, you know, if a barman or reception, you know, if they are busy, just acknowledge the guest. You know, even if you say, I'll be with you in a few minutes, if you're finishing an order, but don't just leave somebody standing there thinking, am I invisible? That's something now I would be very, very strong on emphasising to the team. You know, yes, you will make a mistake. Please always tell me. but don't ever be rude or ignore a guest, you know.
17: What kind of questions do you ask them to test that in the interview? Give us some of the inside secrets here.
18: The inside secrets. Ooh. You can kind of generally tell from the person and how they actually appear, how they turn up to their interview. You know, do they come in a hoodie and a pair of ripped jeans and a pair of trainers, or are they taking it seriously, you know, with the shirt and with the trousers? Obviously, you kind of tell a lot from the strengths and the weaknesses and what they feel they need to work on. But quite often, I kind of watch what they're like when they come in for the interview, because that can kind of give you a great insight as well. And obviously their background. I mean, to work in a hotel, you know, it, you don't necessarily have to have years of experience. As I said, there is a lot of training done, and there's a lot of positions within a hotel. It's not obviously just food and beverage. There's digital marketing, there's accountancy, there's human resources. So really, I'd be looking at the personality. More so than anything, to see would they fit or would they not fit. You know, sometimes you get people that, you know, you can see they have a bit of a, you know, a confidence issue, and there could be something in the stores where they would be absolutely fantastic. And, you know, some people aren't guest, I suppose they don't work well with necessarily frontline guests, but certainly there's plenty of positions back of house in which they can improve on that by working with the team.
17: And that is the thing, that we're not all people.
18: Yeah.
17: People.
18: Yeah.
17: Sometimes recognising that is good. Have you noticed any difference between the younger generations, or, you know, that, you know, we tend to talk a lot about Generation Z and the difference in how they show up for work and what they expect from a job? Has any of that spilled into your observation?
18: Yeah, absolutely. I think, dare I say the word, COVID, that also kind of changed a lot of people's, including my own. You know, hotels did have a bit of a stigma for, you'll work 60 hours, but you'll get paid for 39, you know, and I think it's really refreshing that the younger generation has actually brought that in to hotels. You know, people just won't stand for that anymore, and quite rightly so. You know, they certainly know their rights. And yeah, like, if anything, it's improved for the hotel industry, because, you know, it was very easy, you know, to, like, that you knew when you were going into work, and depending on the business levels, you just stay until, you know, you felt you could go home. But now, you know, and all that took was, clearly you needed to employ a few more team members, you know, because it's not productive for people to be working 50, 60 hours. And even if they did get paid for them, it's still not productive, you know. So I definitely think that's a lot to do with the younger generation and what they know their rights are and what they, you know, what they're not. So, yeah.
17: What's the weirdest customer complaint that you've ever encountered? Give me a few horror stories, because we say the customer is always right. I mean, question mark. And also, what kind of complaints have you heard over the years?
18: Oh, gosh. What goes on tour stays on tour.
17: No, come on, we want the inside knowledge.
18: I suppose, you caught me on the hop now. We had a strange one there not so long ago. It was more kind of, I had a lady at reception. She was very, very angry because the woman's voice in the lift, you know, when it says level one, level two, she just didn't like it. She was like, it's so annoying. Every time I go into the lift, this voice keeps coming. And I was trying to explain the reasons why. So that was a bit of an odd one. What else have I had?
19: I'm putting you on the spot there.
18: Yeah.
19: And you're really sticking to, you know, the customer's always right. You're not going to admit
18: absolutely
19: to anything that makes you go,
18: as we
19: oh my
18: say,
19: goodness.
18: Feedback is a gift. It's a gift.
19: The other thing that people tend to do, not me, Emma Jane, absolutely not me, but they tend to bring stuff out of the hotel room with them.
18: Yes.
19: Does that still happen?
18: Yes. For some unknown reason, teaspoons? Teaspoons still go missing. It's not so much the big things. I mean, in fairness, obviously, you know, we have bathrobes in the room. Look, they'll take the toiletries. And you know what? They've paid for the room. They're entitled to take the toiletries. I'm sure I have to be honest. I've stayed in a few hotels where I've thought, oh, my daughter will love those. So, look, I suppose it's, you know, the kettle's still there. The hairdryer is still there. But yeah, random teaspoons.
19: I must say, I did go looking because my shower gel ran out this morning, and I went looking and I found a little hotel bottle, and wasn't I thrilled to have it? So
18: yeah.
19: Hands up. The teaspoons, even in my own home, they disappear. I think there's something about them. They slip off the earth.
18: Well, actually, I was walking through one department there a few months ago, and as I walked past a table, I just noticed our brand new salt and pepper shakers were in a lady's bag. So I did kind of do a double take, and I did a quick loop of the department, and I just went over and said, I'm so sorry. I said,

0: never really closed. And there are things that need to be done and, you know, a business plan put back in place for what it is that we're going to do in there. And what the offering's going to be. So I think with the decision really was with all the work that's being done with the new bedrooms being built, you know, and we had to redo a whole new car park. There was cranes in there. There was rooms being, the new bedrooms came in pods. So, you know, we had cherry pickers, we had cranes, we had a whole car park to refurbish. It wouldn't have been sustainable to be able to, and it wouldn't have been really safe, health and safety wise, to keep that gym open.
1: And when did it close? The texter's asking here, well, is saying that all those staff were sacked over Christmas last year. Is that what happened?
0: No, nobody was sacked. So obviously we do have our sister property as well, which does, albeit it doesn't, Lyrath doesn't open to outside members. We do have to facilitate the guests in house. So no, absolutely, categorically, nobody was sacked. We did have to make one position redundant, and then the others were offered employment in Lyrath Estate.
1: There are a few texts coming in saying that it earned millions, the hotel, from IPASS, and that the taxpayers are paying for the refurbishment. Have you gotten feedback like that? Has there been comment around that?
0: Look, there's always going to be comments, you know, for the hotels across the country that did. It's not IPASS, it's the Ukrainian guests that we actually have in house. And there's very few rooms now at the moment. And I, you know, it's kind of like a month by month basis now. But yes, obviously, you know, the hotel was full at one stage with Ukrainian guests. However, there's 10 million just been put into a hotel in Kilkenny, 47 new bedrooms. You know, I suppose the bigger picture is, you know, people come to visit Kilkenny. You know, we are fortunate that we do have Lyrath Estate. You know, now given the fact that we have 141 bedrooms in Lyrath Estate, we now have 132 bedrooms in Spring Hill Court Hotel. You know, the conferences and the events that we are now going to be able to host based on all of these extra bedrooms. So yes, was there money made? But there's been a lot more put back into the hotel. Obviously, I mean, 47 brand new bedrooms, new lobby, new paddock bar, you know, new ballroom, new gym. Like, we have to pay for it, you know. So any money that was made, you know, Xavier McAuliffe is very much into investment. And, you know, you can see it. You know, we haven't just had Ukrainian guests in the hotel, moved everybody out, bought a few new carpets, bought a few new beds and said, right, we're back open. Like, there's a massive investment gone in there.
1: And how? So you do still have some Ukrainian?
0: We do have a few rooms. At one stage, as I said, we had 85. We're now kind of dwindling kind of to the in and around the kind of the 20s. They have their own kind of communal areas. And, you know, we are conscious, obviously, you know, that it is their home at the moment. However, we do need to facilitate our guests now the hotel is open as well. So, you know, it's we've been open 7 weeks now, 6-7 weeks. So, look, there are going to be teething problems. You know, we literally have just opened up doors.
1: And how has that coexistence, if you like, or that those two functions side by side, how has that been working for you since you reopened?
0: Yeah, no, absolutely. No, everything so far, everything has gone very well. But as I said, look, we do expect a couple of, you know, teething problems along the way. It's the same if, you know, any hotel that opens their doors, you know, it is a reopening of a hotel. It's not the same hotel that closed. And look, we're really excited. And, you know, even given the employment now, I mean, there's going to be 75 jobs minimum available for people in Kilkenny to or Carlow or, you know, wherever you want to commute from. They are going to be able to apply for positions. So there's a big employment part there as well.
1: So we're always very, very pleased to hear that. And we
0: absolutely
1: wish you the best of luck with everything, with the new lease of life, I'm
0: yes
1: sure, that has been breathed into the place. Emma Jane Eaton, the Group General Manager of the Lyrath Hotel and Spring Hill, thank you so much for coming into us this morning.
0: Thank you for having me.
1: Lovely to chat to you.
0: Thank you.
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6: And indeed, you can use that text number if you would like to be in with a chance of winning the great prize that we're giving away today. It is a three-night stay at the Photo Resort Lodges. And it is for two adults and for two children. And all you've got to do to be in with a chance to win it is text us the word FOTA with your name and where you are, 083 306 9696. Now, Cushnore Cancer Support Centre are inviting the public to view their new home, Cushnore House on the Waterford Road. We're joined on the line by Dr. Bill Cudahy, who is chairman of Cushnore Cancer Research. Good morning to you, Bill.
7: Good morning, Una, and thanks for having me on.
6: Well, it's great to chat to you, and it's great to see the end of what I'm sure has been a very long and tough journey to reach the happy point where you've got a new home to invite people to see.
7: We're absolutely delighted to invite the public in to see this, because the public have supported us in all our fundraising activities. And so this is for the public, it's for the community, and it's for the community of Kilkenny. And we only have it because of the support that we've got from the community, because of the support we've had for all our fundraising drives, for all our raffles and golf outings and tennis tournaments and table quizzes and tractor runs and everything. So because of all of that, we're now in a position where we have opened on the Waterford Road, and we're most of the way there to reach our fundraising target. Our target was to raise 2 million over 5 years, and we're over 2.5 years into it, and we've raised 1.75 million. We still have a little bit to go, but we'll definitely have it cleared by the end of the year.
6: Is there a way that somebody listening this morning, Bill, can help you out in that regard, or is it just ongoing fundraising efforts?
7: Well, we welcome all third-party supports that raise funds for us. And then there are many events that are on that people could partake in, and all of that will help. What we want to do on Saturday is to invite the public to come and see what we have to offer for some of the most vulnerable people in the community. When people are going through a cancer journey, they're at a very vulnerable state, and they often need a lot of help and support. And we're in a position to provide that support, both to the person who has the cancer and to their family members. And very often it's a very harrowing time for them, particularly for children. So we have services that we can provide that will help people through that journey. And the new place that we have will allow us to provide more services for more people and protect their privacy and dignity in doing so.
6: Remind us, Bill, if you will, of some of the services you provide. I know you've spoken many times before about this, but for someone that perhaps isn't aware of what actually happens there, just a flavour of those services that are offered at Cushnore House.
7: Well, we provide one-to-one counselling by clinical psychotherapists. And we provide that for anybody who requires it. We also provide manual therapies for people with complications from cancer, such as lymphedema, which is a very common occurrence after breast cancer surgery. So we have quite a number of people on our books who require that on a regular basis, on a monthly basis, and that will continue for the rest of their lives. We provide services for children and children of people who either have cancer or grandchildren of people who have cancer. Or we also provide services for children who have cancer themselves as well. We provide individual one-to-one therapies, and we have groups and group activities. We have arts and crafts groups, breast cancer support groups, we have men's groups, we have all different groups, including exercise groups, and the increasingly there's been shown that there's huge benefits to be gained from exercise in a person's cancer journey. So we will be in the next couple of weeks getting a prefab at the back that will be an activity centre that will allow us to start activity and exercise programs for people with cancer. So we're providing the full range of services that are available in any cancer support centre in the country. There's no centre in the country that is providing a service that we don't provide. Mm-hmm. And we also provide more than most.
6: Brilliant. Well, it is all of those services, I'm sure, are so appreciated by those that avail of them or that may in the future, unfortunately, be in a position when they have to. Congratulations on your move, Bill. And anyone, again, we'll remind you, if you're interested in coming along and having a look at the new home of the Cushnore Cancer Support Centre, you can do so tomorrow from 2 p.m. to 4 p.m. Remind people where they can find you.
7: We're up on the Waterford Road. Now, if the numbers are huge, we might ask people to park around the corner near KSP rather than block the Waterford Road. But we have about 22 car parking spaces. I'm quite sure it will be enough. But just in case that people might consider parking locally and walking to us. We don't know. We have no idea how many people are going to turn up, but we're inviting the whole community to come and see it.
6: That's the thing about a party. You never quite know how many are going to come through that door, Bill. So wishing you luck with that and congratulations on all your efforts that went into making this happen.
7: Thank you very much. Thanks a lot.
6: We'll be back after this.
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9: I do remember having a remote control tractor. 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
6: We are big fans around here of local group Burn Church, and I was very excited to see during the week that they released a new song called Viva Argentina. Rory Acosta joins us on the line. Good day to you, Rory.
13: Listen,
6: Gama, tell me this. I love the motivation behind this song. We'll have to question that in a moment, but I do love the tune.
13: Oh, yeah. Well, it's kind of a very simple melody. It's only really three notes in the verse and kind of maybe goes up a bit in the chorus. But yeah, simple enough now.
6: Well, I'll give people a little flavour of it and then we'll come back to you.
13: Of course, yeah.

0: It is simple, but very, very catchy, I must say, Rory.
1: Ah, yeah.
0: There it is. But the motivation behind throwing your weight behind Argentina?
1: Yeah, see, it's kind of a bit of a unique story, because it stemmed back nearly a generation or two. See, my dad, he even as a teenager, he grew up watching Diego Maradona and the Argentinians play. And he always had a really big love for the Argentinians, especially considering how they knocked out the English in 1986. And then more recently, it kind of started to come to life when he took a trip to Naples with some of his friends, and he visited the Diego Maradona Stadium. And then upon his return home, I remember one morning he woke up and he was telling me about a dream he had where he was on top of a double-decker bus. And over the loudspeaker of the bus, he could hear a simple but unique kind of melody. And he woke up in the middle of the night to sing it into his phone. And that's kind of how the song came to be then.
0: My goodness, so your dad was involved in the composition of this, was he? Your dad...
1: He was, yeah, massively, really. Because it was kind of myself, my dad, my brother, Aina, kind of together making it come to life.
0: And your dad, people will know the Cassidy clan are very, very, very well associated with traditional music as well. You've taken the same route in many ways. Your roots are very traditional,
1: yeah.
0: But fusion, I would say, comes into yours.
1: Of course, yeah. You can definitely hear a lot of traditional elements kind of interspersed into the song. The Illan pipes especially really adding that traditional element. And it's definitely massively influenced by my dad and his contribution, of course, yeah.
0: I didn't realise that he wrote with Burn Church. Has he written on other songs as well?
1: He's definitely had a massive helping hand, especially, as we were growing up. And it was kind of him who had the motivation to really push this song on us, because he's always had this special love for Argentina. And that's really what motivated him and myself and Anna to put the song together.
0: Well, it's lovely to hear you on lead vocals as well, by the way, which we don't often, but it's a beautiful song. Tell me this World Cup has been fantastic, so, for the Cassidy clan.
1: Oh, definitely, of course. Well, it's definitely had its few shaky moments, especially for the Argentinians now, coming back against Egypt, against Cape Verde, and then again against England more recently. So it's definitely been a roller coaster of emotions, you could say, but all successful up till now.
0: Absolutely, but they didn't make it easy for people watching the match the other day. They did a lot in those last few minutes, but what a finish. I mean, it was very, very exciting, but nail-biting.
1: Unbelievable. I'd say one of the most exciting games I've ever watched. It was unbelievable. There was only 5 minutes to go and they were still a goal down, but I didn't lose faith myself because I'd seen it in the last three games. And they managed to finish it again in normal time, which was amazing, really.
0: So you didn't lose faith? You thought they were going to finish within those 90 minutes?
1: Yeah, I wasn't sure if it would go to extra time now or if it would finish in the 90 minutes, but I knew a goal was coming anyway, and it did, of course.
0: Well, Rory, as you are so well able to tell, what's going to happen on Sunday?
1: Oh, that's a tough one now. See, I was actually, for the Spain and France match, I was actually on a plane. I was on a plane home from Portugal. So I didn't get to see that, but I heard of how amazing Spain were. So it'll probably be a very, very tight game. But I'd say only time will tell, really.
0: Yes, you're not quite as confident, I don't think, with this one. But time will tell, as you say. I'm wondering, Burn Church, what are you up to for the summer? Any gigs that you'd like to tell us about?
1: Oh, of course, yeah. Well, we've been very busy recently and more to come, of course. I think next Thursday we're up in Galway and then the following Saturday followed by Belfast. For different gigs, and then it's the 8th of August actually, we're in Ballykeith Amphitheatre in Kilkenny. We're opening for Hot House Flowers, which is a really exciting one, and then a massive one at the end of August as well. We're returning to Electric Picnic, this time to Spike Island, so we're really looking forward to the summer we have ahead still.
0: Fantastic. Well, listen, it has been a pleasure to chat to you as always. Congrats on the new song. Will you be blasting that out now tomorrow as you enjoy the match? Guitars at the ready, stringing along?
1: I will, of course, Fiona. Yeah, I've not a doubt in my mind.
0: Rory Ocasa, thank you very much for sharing with us the motivation behind
1: thank
0: that
1: you.
0: Lovely
1: thank
0: song,
1: you.
0: Viva Argentina. And hey, we'll finish on this. Viva Argentina, what? We are going to remind you too, by the way, that you can text us on 083 306 9696 if you would like. A couple of days away, we have four finalists from earlier this week. We have Margaret Brophy, Christina Walker, Mary O'Neill and Noreen Malone. They're all in the hat. We want to add another person to it. And one of you will then be picked out at the end of the show as the winners of three nights, two children in the Photo Island Resort Lodges. So 083 306 9696, that is our Fearstone Kilkenny text and WhatsApp line. Do text us if you would like to win that fabulous prize. And of course, we know you do. Who would not love that? Now, there is an exodus of staff, putting the early years and school age care system in Kilkenny at grave risk. That is according to Early Childhood Ireland. We're joined on the line now by Frances Byrne, who is Director of Policy at Early Childhood Ireland. That's quite a dramatic statement, Frances, isn't it?
2: Good morning, and to you and your listeners. We're not saying it lightly in Early Childhood Ireland. We're really concerned. We have 127 members across Carlow and Kilkenny, and they tell us every day of the week that the biggest problem they have is staffing. And unfortunately and regretfully, that's borne out in the figures in both counties. As you said, it's about 15% in Kilkenny, which is actually lower than a lot of other counties, and about just over 20% in Carlow. The national average staff turnover is over 24%, rising to 37% in some areas. So it's a big issue. And Early Childhood Ireland is, you know, sort of saying this wouldn't be tolerated in primary or secondary level. And we certainly don't think it should be in early years in school age care either.
0: And what are the reasons that you have cited? Because I know you've proposals which will aim to address this, but the reasons for this exodus, as you describe it?
2: Well, the reasons are very straightforward. If the basic level of pay at the moment in the system is mandated by law under an employment regulation order, it's being negotiated. It's negotiated every year, renegotiated rather. So the 2025-2026 level of pay is €15 an hour, which is only a few cents over the national minimum wage. There are educators who would be earning more than that, but that is the mandated state level. So that's the main reason. And unfortunately, apart from statutory sick leave, which every worker in the state is now entitled to, there are no benefits such as so-called benefits, such as a top-up for maternity or paternity leave, such as access to a pension and so on. They remain a pipe dream for the vast majority of educators across the region and across the country. So these are economic decisions that are being made, often by graduates who worked very hard on their early years of school age care degrees, but decide that they cannot sustain employment in a system where the pay is €15 an hour. So regretfully, they leave. And that causes our members across Carlow and Kilkenny major issues. And of course, it's really bad for children and very worrying for their parents and families.
0: Can you talk to me about the three proposals that you have aimed at ensuring that Budget 2027 contains measures to retain staff in the sector? Could you talk us through those three proposals, Frances?
2: Absolutely. So Early Childhood Ireland, as you said, is looking for three actions by government. For the second year in a row, we're asking government to name a date to introduce pay parity for early school age, early years in school age care graduates, to end the disparity between them and their colleagues who have teaching degrees. The degrees are at the same level. The pay is not. It's about half of what teachers get. And as I said, none of the benefits that go along with that teachers richly deserve. and the staff in our workforce deserve too. We are saying to government, name the date. It doesn't have to be next year, but name the date on budget day, even if it's in the latter half of this government term, because it would immediately give comfort to all of the staff who, with degrees, who are currently working in settings in Carlow, Kilkenny and beyond, and would change the conversation for our members in those areas. We're also looking for government to double the graduate premium and core funding. This is a special additional hourly rate that operators are given when they employ graduates. It's very welcome. It hasn't been increased since 2022 when core funding was introduced. It still stands at €4.44. We're looking for it to be doubled, and we're looking for that increase to maintain in future years. And finally, and just as important, even though it is not to do with terms and conditions per se, Early Childhood Ireland is asking the government to invest in 3 in-service days per year for every early years and school age care setting. This is very important so that the professionals in our workforce will have to be given time and support for continuous professional development, just like teachers in primary and secondary school are. It's about that recognition and value and professionalism that comes with that. At the moment, thousands of early years professionals across Leinster and beyond are undertaking continuous professional development willingly, but in their own time, and certainly not getting paid to do it. If they are, their employers are paying when they can, but somebody is making a sacrifice, notwithstanding that there are some grants available for returning to college. When it comes to the CPD that teachers are expected to do, the educators in our system are left to do that on their own time. And we're saying that's wrong, and the government should be covering those costs. And it should be built into the year. And there should be a professional expectation about that, just like there is for professionals in the rest of the education system. It's a very important development, and Early Childhood Ireland is urging the government to look at it.
0: You've brought at least some of these proposals in the past. How confident are you that they will listen to what you are saying is a really serious cry for help here?
2: Well, we had good engagement with some key political contacts across all the political parties in the last few weeks, some of whom have said to us, look, these proposals are kind of inevitable. As we invest more, the state needs to be making sure that it's getting a good return. Our biggest concern, though, is that the government is focusing on affordability and capacity, both very worthy causes, if you will. They're certainly important, and every parent who's listening to us from Carlow and Kilkenny will be, saying yes, because the fees are so high here. Our concern is that if that's all the government focuses on, it's not going to allow any operator to offer an increase in pay for any staff, which means we'll still be, if you kindly invite us back on again, we'll be saying the same things. Any developments which focus on capacity, in other words, building more creches, adding more places, will be undermined by staff. We have members in Carlow, in Kilkenny and beyond who are telling us we would love to expand. We would love to reopen that baby room. We know we have long waiting lists. We know we could fill those rooms or fill new places. The problem is we're not confident we'd be able to find staff. Unless the government takes on board what we are saying, which we have costed, which is moving in the overall direction of travel of government policy, and meets it and supports it, all of those efforts around fee reduction, around expansion will fail, because you can't address them without addressing the serious staffing issues around recruitment and retention of staff in settings. If that doesn't happen, then the government will quite scarily be wasting any investment it brings in Budget 2027 and beyond.
0: What do you say to this texter, Frances? I work in this sector and the wages are very poor. Are her organisation any nearer to improving our terms and conditions? Talk is cheap. Do you not feel able to address those issues that this text, Trina, is outlining unless you have government intervention?
2: Absolutely. I couldn't agree more, Trina, and good morning to you. This is the problem. So Trina and her colleagues are relying on two annual processes. One is the budget and the other is the employment regulation order. And there are very hardworking people negotiating that for the fifth year in a row. The problem is pay has remained low despite those efforts. As I said, it's €15 an hour. And what we're saying is, as politely and respectfully as we can, the government can't have it every way. We are not putting out statistics that are ours. These statistics that we're discussing this morning about Carlow and Kilkenny are known by government. The government has known for at least 5 years that there are ongoing staffing issues alongside waiting lists and other issues. The government can't walk away from this. Also, it shouldn't be throwing good money after bad. If the government wants to reduce fees and build capacity, there is no way of doing that unless Trina and her colleagues are brought under public pay, like teachers in secondary and primary level, treated like professionals, given expectations, as we have said, around continuous professional development and so on. That's not Trina's employer's job. That's not Early Childhood Ireland's job, even though we advocate for it every day. That's the government's job, and they must deliver for Trina, her colleagues, and 39,000 other staff across Ireland. It's so important. It can't be ignored. We're going to lose Trina and others repeatedly, either within, they'll move within settings, leaving children behind who they've developed relationships with, or they will leave the system altogether, become SNAs, move into retail. That's what's happening every day of the week in Carlow and Kilkenny. And the government should use Budget 2027 to address exactly what Trina and others have been saying and what all the evidence is pointing the government at. It's absolutely, I hate to use this word in relation to professionals, but it's a no-brainer here. The government knows what it needs to do, and Early Childhood Ireland is urging them to prioritise the early years and school age workforce in Budget 2027.
0: Okay, quite a specific question here for you. A texter is asking, are wages higher if you're more qualified? I'm a qualified second level teacher looking to get out of it, but would like to stay working with young people.
2: So in relation to second level, I wouldn't have the same understanding that I have about early years and school age care. But I absolutely can say that if you are more highly qualified, or actually, that's not a good way of putting it. There are four roles that are defined in the employment regulation order, and some of those roles would have higher qualifications, but not all of them. So you could be a graduate who is earning, comes into a setting and is earning €15 an hour. The absolute maximum mandated by law is still under what you'd be receiving as a teacher. So if we take a highly qualified graduate who leaves university and goes into teaching, they're on €42,000 a year, quite rightly, and they receive a pension and other terms and conditions. A graduate who comes out into early years can expect to be earning about €21,000 a year without any of the associated terms and conditions, the extra terms and conditions that they should have, like a pension and so on. So there's a huge disparity, even for people with equivalent degrees. And the Department of Children has worked very hard in the last decade to make sure that early years and school age care degrees are on a par with the degrees that primary and secondary school teachers earn. So that disparity needs to end.
0: Okay, well, Frances Byrne, Director of Policy at Early Childhood Ireland, thank you for raising those concerns with us this morning. We'll be back after this.
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0: It is after a minute past 11, in fact, so it is time to head to the newsroom to Edwina Grace.
11: Thanks, Una. Good morning. Investigations are underway following four deaths and separate road crashes in the past 24 hours. A male driver was killed in a single vehicle incident in County Tipperary yesterday evening. A married couple died in a two-vehicle collision in County Louth, with two others airlifted from that to a hospital in Dublin. And a Tipperary woman's lost her life in what appears to have been a hit-and-run in Belfast. The Dublin Commuter Coalition says potentially banning e-scooters is a knee-jerk reaction and will punish responsible users. It says Gardaí are under-resourced to deal with children and criminal gangs using scooters, while retailers are continuing to offer high-powered models. Climate and environmental researcher Sive O'Neill, who previously worked with Kilkenny County Council, says shops are clearly selling vehicles which exceed the speed limits. Prison officers could be balloted for a strike. It's the latest trade union to announce potential industrial action over public sector pay. The last wage agreement expired a few weeks ago, and there doesn't appear to be any firm plans from government to renegotiate a new deal. Early Childhood Actions detail three areas they want government to look at in the budget for the sector. It says a spokesperson's been telling the KCLR Daily that many operators in Carlow and Kilkenny want to expand their offering but are not confident of finding staff. And the government's new digital wallet is being trialled ahead of a larger rollout later this year. The new app will allow documents to be securely stored in a smartphone. However, people will still be allowed to use physical ID cards on documents. It's part of a new EU law for member states to introduce an app for public services by the end of the year. It's just gone 3 minutes past 11. Your weather update is next.
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11: Another dry day with plenty of summer sunshine. Top temperatures ranging 24 to 27 degrees, warmest here in the southeast. Northerly breezes will be just light to moderate. Right now we're at 22 degrees in Carlowtown, it's 23 in Kilkenny City, and it's 23 in Ferrybank.
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0: Adrienne, thanks a million. Is this the best summer we've ever had in your living memory?
11: Yes.
0: It is.
11: Yes, I think so. I think so. We were only chatting about this at home yesterday. I don't remember getting it all in one consistent kind of tranche, if that makes sense. You know, to have 2 weeks of this, and you know, it hasn't been so bad kind of in the lead up to it, and it looks like it's set to continue for a little while as well. I don't remember it, not since I was a child anyway, but maybe I'm wrong, I don't know.
0: But I have memories of the summers of the 80s being really warm like this. But do we look back nostalgically? We're joined in studio here by Lisa Lufson, and she's nodding her head as well. I wonder, ladies, do we suffer from a little bit of, oh, back in the day?
11: The rose tinted glasses. Yeah, I remember running through the fields, actually fairly close to where Lisa Lutz living now, as a child, and you know, the hay bales and the glorious
16: long summers.
11: Really like long days and summers and school holidays. And just in the last few years, it hasn't seemed that fluid, I suppose. It's kind of seemed very bitty. Or I remember last year thinking, what, we got our summer in April?
0: Last year was not a good week or two weeks.
11: And that seemed to be about it. But certainly this year, yeah, I can't get over this summer.
0: It's the consistency of it. I do remember in 2018, it was really, really hot. But I think, I don't know, was it maybe hotter, but for a shorter period. This has been not awful, not unbearable, but a nice extended.
11: It's been
0: lovely.
11: It's been just this kind of build. For me, it's a little bit too hot, but I don't want to be the whinger or the complainer. But, you know, I've been in an air-conditioned office, so it's grand. I leave at lunchtime and I just get that blast. It's like stepping off the plane in France or something in the middle of a heat wave there. But, no, it's lovely. It's lovely to look out at. You know, you could argue the poor old plants are starting to suffer a little bit. So there is that, and that hose pipe ban in effect now for 6 weeks. Pretty much counties surrounding Carlow and Kilkenny, and there are concerns that it could
0: be extended to here.
11: But
0: we'd be fit lugging buckets around the country rather than using the thing. Yeah. But you know, the green grass of Ireland, it doesn't look great, to be honest. But you do appreciate how important the rain is, don't you? And how it does keep our countryside looking absolutely lush.
11: A little bit of it all, Una. A little bit of everything, you know.
0: Adrienne, many thanks. Appreciate the news. Back to you for more headlines at 12 o'clock. And as we mentioned there, we're delighted to be joined in studio by Lisa Lott Ulofsson. I hope I'm getting your name right, Lisa Lott, am I?
16: That's a good try.
0: It's a good try.
16: It is.
0: will you say it for me?
16: Lisa Lott Ulofsson.
0: Ulofsson, yes. I'll get it wrong. I know I will. But it's lovely to have you here. You're here in your capacity as Vice Chairperson of the Alternative Kilkenny Arts Festival, which is launching tomorrow.
16: Yes, we have our launch of our programme tomorrow, and I can't wait for everyone to see our programme.
0: So it's launching in O'Sullivan's at what time?
16: Yeah, at the Sullivan's Tap Room at 12 to 2 tomorrow. So come join us.
0: All will be revealed. But I hope you'll reveal a little bit for us now, will you?
16: I will, yeah.
0: Come on, tell us. I do know one thing, because I spoke for the art show with Brendan Corcoran and Ger Cody, who are doing the Quiet Land. So that's on in Thomastown Concert Hall on, is it the 14th and 15th?
16: I think so, yeah. I don't have the dates to hand right here. I'm picking up the programmes directly after this, so I can't wait.
0: Hot off the presses. So
16: yes, exactly.
0: I'm really looking forward to that one, because I didn't get it when I didn't see that performance when they did it before. So that'll be great.
16: Fun, yeah.
0: And what other particular highlights are you going to tell us about today?
16: Well, I suppose I'll tell you about our four kind of produced events that AKA are doing this year. The first one is an exhibition in the bank space on the parade. It's the old KBC Bank, and that's going to be launching or opening on the 5th of August. And that is a group of artists and craftspeople from the Ormond College. This year, Ormond College is closed for renovations, so we've given them the opportunity to have an exhibition with us. And so they've been showing together for the last 35 years, even before AKA. So AKA is like 11 years. So they were part of the kind of main fringe 35 years ago when they first set up. So that'll be fun. And please come and join us. You'll find the pink door. We're up on the first floor. of that bank space. And the second event will be the Canal Square, on the Canal Square on the 9th of August. It's keynotes. So it'll be animation and live orchestra. The ICC orchestra will come and join us. And yeah, they'll create these amazing musical pieces to go along with the animation from both Cartoon Saloon and then animation colleges from all around Ireland. Yeah, that's going to be fun. The next event that we're going to run is called the Artists in Motion. It's AIM. So we have three different artists. Jade Butler is doing oil painting with teenagers, with Ulster Youth, so 13 to 18, and we'll have an exhibition opening and an artist talk on Tuesday, the 12th of August. We have Patrick McGlynn, who is called Dr. Mindflip, and he's going to be doing a coding music workshop, no AI. So anybody over 18 who's interested in a bit of music, a bit of coding, please come along, sign up on our website. And yeah, I think that's going to be a fun event. So there'll be three workshops with Patrick, Dr. Patrick McGlynn, actually. And then there'll be a performance on the Saturday, I think, on the 8th of August. From the workshops. So you get to perform the pieces. So, yeah, I mean, you don't need any experience for these workshops at all.
0: So what type of thing is he doing, I wonder?
16: He's creating kind of music from coding. I don't know, really. I'm hoping to go along and see the process, some of the process anyway, and we'll be recording some of the process.
0: I've spoken with Patrick on a previous series of the art show, and he's excellent. He's so innovative. I'm sure that would be really wonderful workshop to get involved in, even if you're just curious about music.
16: Absolutely.
0: And how it's made, it would be a very worthwhile learning experience, wouldn't it?
16: And he's very passionate about this this kind of music, so I think it's going to be a bit of fun as well. So sign up on Eventbrite, you'll find us there. And then the last workshop with this AIM Arts in Motion project is Michael and Juana. These are two filmmakers, and it'll be an analogue filmmaking event, a day workshop, and then we'll be showing it in the bank space. So it's drawing onto actual pieces of film. So it'll be fun. It's these are creative, hands-on, craft-based, I suppose you want to call it.
0: And
16: no,
0: that's
16: no
0: the
16: AI.
0: Lovely aspect of it, that it is hands-on and you can try stuff out. When you sit down at the end of the festival, how do you go about, well, where do you get the energy for starters to pick it up again and think about the next year? But what's your overall aim when you're starting to fill in the items, I wonder?
16: Community. It's trying to
0: always.
16: Reach. Yeah, it's always trying to reach our community. So, I mean, we have something for teenagers and then for people who are older. And it's always trying to reach our community. And sure, the work starts straight away after August. So we've got a really great committee of eight committee members. And Aoife Anderson is our chairperson. And she's been doing an amazing job. And yeah, I can't wait just for everyone to experience what's happening this year.
0: And do you get to enjoy it then? Because when you're involved in the organising, you're kind of still working. Well, not kind of, you are still
16: working.
0: But do you get to engage in the lovely creative things that are on, thanks to your hard work as well?
16: Yeah, we do. We do try to get to events. You know, we have a photographer, Vicky Donahue, who goes around and takes like loads of event photographs for us, which is a nice recording of the year. And we do personally get to go and see different events. I can't get to everything. And we have loads of events, you know, countrywide or countywide, I mean, in Thomastown, Castlewarren, Urlingford. Like, there's going to be lots of events outside Kilkenny City as well, Bensbridge. Yeah, so we're always trying to reach beyond the city limits and to include everybody. Yeah.
0: And that's a lovely thing to do as well. Is there a struggle to bring the arts to people, I wonder, sometimes?
16: I wouldn't say there's a struggle to bring arts to people. I think sometimes people feel like it's not for me.
0: Yeah.
16: And but just, you know, allow yourself to be open and experience something new, and know that you'll probably make a connection either with the work or with somebody who's in there. And and just be open to new experiences, I think.
0: And also to be aware of, I heard someone say something the other day, it was if the arts is your thing or if it's for you. And I thought, it's everyone's thing, because
16: exactly.
0: There's so much across the arts that would touch everybody or could potentially tap into something in someone. So the idea that it's them and us or it's not for me, I really don't like that.
16: Yeah, and that's why like AKA is a community-based festival, so it's for everybody. We have performance, we have music, we have visual arts, we have craft, like Maid in Kilkenny are having an exhibition in the Mayfair Library. And so Maid in Kilkenny are a group of like nearly 30 craftspeople locally based. And I mean, if you go into that exhibition, you'll see everything from woven willow baskets to ceramics to jewellery and very high class, well-designed work as well. And so, you know, you could go into this exhibition and find something that you might like. Then you might go to performance, you know, so just, you know, keep an eye out on what's happening, pick up a programme. And just be open to a new experience.
0: It's a fantastic month in Kilkenny. I mean, there is just literally something for everybody at every corner and not just in the city.
16: Absolutely.
0: There's a few things I want to ask you outside of the festival for a moment, if I may. I'm going to take a little sip of water. But firstly, could I ask you a little bit about your Swedish heritage and how that has influenced you?
16: Oh, yeah. Well, my father came in the 70s and met my mother here. And then we lived in Sweden and Europe when I was younger, until I was about six. And I came home, came back to Kilkenny, and I've been living here ever since. I suppose the sense of design would be a strong element for me. And in the 60s, the Scandinavian Report was created, which also created the Kilkenny Design Workshops. So Kilkenny is really a space for me that is full of potential, full of really experienced craftspeople, full of like people who are willing to come together and create a community like Maid in Kilkenny, like the AKA, like the Kilkenny Design Workshops, and and just kind of create something new and exciting.
0: What are your memories of living in Sweden, I wonder? You were young, I know.
16: Yeah, I was young. Well, the main memory, I suppose, is the snow. Totally different from here. Although I do remember in the 80s, we had lots of snow as well. And we had Indian summers, we used to call them. I'm almost 50 now this year, so I do have few memories of the kind of the 80s. And most of my memories are from the snow and being in like a Montessori and seeing these big trucks kind of clearing the snow. Like, we didn't have anything like that in Ireland.
0: And do you remember coming to Ireland? Do you remember that move and how that felt?
16: Yeah, well, I was six and I started school. And I do remember that, yeah.
0: Had you been to school in Sweden, or was that your starting age?
16: I had been to kind of Montessori, yeah. And so I came to the presentation primary, yeah.
0: And do you feel Swedish?
16: No.
0: You feel 100% Irish?
16: Yes, yeah, absolutely. And like, I'm an Irish speaker and I taught for over 10 years in the Gaelic school. And so I'm still really, I love the Irish language. And I'm passionate about being Irish, yeah. Although I do have family still in Sweden. And
0: you do?
16: Yeah.
0: But your connection to the country has lessened, I'm gathering.
16: Yeah, my father died during COVID, and
0: sorry to hear that.
16: Yeah, and so it's just, I suppose I do have family still there, and I'm go and visit them next year, and just like trying to keep that connection to my heritage is important as well. But I don't speak Swedish.
0: You never did, no?
16: I did as a child, but now I don't. And like my brothers who are over there, they speak perfect English, and they're like, "Why are you trying to learn Swedish? We just can speak English."
0: So you have brothers who live in Sweden?
16: Yeah. Yeah.
0: They went back
16: half
0: there?
16: Brothers. No, yeah. Half brothers.
0: Oh, good. They never left. Yeah, oh, yeah, yeah. So they wonder why you bother. But it's nice to have that language and such connection to your late dad as well.
16: Yeah, and I think your heritage and your connection to your heritage, it comes through language as well. And I know that through like learning Irish and, you know, understanding the language. And it's kind of, you understand the soul of a country when you kind of understand the language. And like, you know, I love Irish, but you don't have to be a Gaelgor to love Irish. You can just throw in a coup of focal every now and again. You can say, "Can I have a cup on tea?" or "Cobble McGansey?" or, you know, you really don't need to use much Irish just to feel.
0: To be in touch with Kinta.
16: Yeah.
0: And I think people are doing that more and more, or they're losing the shame and they're embracing that idea. But for you, I'm sure the fact that you had it as a young child, it would come back to you if and when you decide to touch back in with it.
16: Oh yeah, and I did touch back in with it for a while, but then, you know, You get lazy and
0: life gets busy. You've got a festival to run that keeps you very busy.
16: Yeah.
0: The other thing I was interested in asking you about was your time in China. You were there in 2018. So tell me about what brought you there firstly.
16: Okay.
0: And what you learnt about China and the Chinese and the culture.
16: Well, I went to a residency in Jingdezhen, which is a pottery residency in China. So it's southwest China. And it's well known for its master craftspeople. So that's what brought me to China in 2018. The Chinese people are so welcoming, really lovely people. I learned so much, like the clay even in China was so different to the clay that we use here. And also the wheel. So I used a potter's wheel and the wheel was in the opposite direction. And it took me 2 weeks to discover that. I didn't realise it. I was thinking, what's wrong with me? I can't throw anything on the wheel. They're just really warm people. I mean, 2018 here, the summer was really hot. But over in China, it was 40 plus degrees, really humid. And I just was exhausted all the time with the humidity and trying to get used to the weather. But I was there for 9 weeks. So by the time I was leaving, I was kind of, you know, over that weather. And I got home and came out and it was raining here in Ireland. And I was so grateful. I was so grateful. It was the middle of August. I came home just in time for the AKA. And I loved it. Yeah,
0: I actually spent time in China myself, but I've never come back from a hot country without thinking, I love our climate. I'm enjoying this, don't get me wrong.
16: Yeah.
0: But, you know, we do get a new appreciation for the cool and for the rain and how important it is, certainly.
16: Absolutely.
0: Did your practice as ceramicist, did it change post-China?
16: It did, yeah. Like, I used the wheel a lot before I left. So the potter's wheel as a tool. And then when I was in China, I discovered much more hand building. So now I go between hand building and wheel thrown work. And I tried the blue and white painting. You know, everyone would know the willow pattern, the blue and white. Yeah. So I developed my own kind of style of blue and white. And so just tried out different techniques and learned different techniques. And and it has influenced my own work. And when I came back from China in 2018, I had an exhibition in 2019. And it started from the work in China, and it was a visualization of the domestic violence figures from the Women's Aid Report in 2018. And at the time, before I left for China, there was a lot of, and again, like there's so many people, so many women being murdered by intimate partners or people that they know. And it's really hard to read the news. But at the time when I was working in the studio, beyond my own, because it's my own studio, so I work at home. And so the radio is on and you're listening to these facts and figures. And we did this bearing witness to violence against women weekend. And at the time, the director came to the weekend and talked to us about the report. And I wanted to somehow visualise it. So I made a piece of work that was quite big. And I made 232 cups, which represented the amount of women that were murdered by intimate partner or a person known to them. So that was the major piece that came out of China for me. Yeah.
0: And I think that work, that advocacy in issues like that, I think the arts plays a massive role in that.
16: Yeah. Well, I mean, I had an exhibition of that work in the Watergate Theatre in 2019. And it was a space I created for people to feel safe to come in and talk. And I had people who came in who spoke about their daughters or who spoke about loved ones who had been killed, murdered by partners. And so it gave them an opportunity to be able to talk freely. And I remember the arts officer at the time, she's still the arts officer, Mary Butler, was saying to me, like, you know, mind yourself in this because it's quite a difficult topic, you know.
0: I was going to ask you that. Do you carry that afterwards when you're working? Because that took you quite a long time to do,
16: I'm sure.
0: And did it weigh heavily on you?
16: Yeah, it did. And I wanted to make something that wasn't violent as well. I wanted to make a piece of work that kind of allowed questions and invited people into a space. So what I ended up doing was making 232 cups, because it's over a cup of tea that you share, you know, intimate or, you know, painful things with your friends or even just have a chat over a cup of tea. But it was

0: And then we might remind people as well that if you want to check out our helplines on the KCLR website, Amber and other relevant numbers are there. Yeah. And please, please do reach out if you are in need. We have moved quite a long way away from our chat about the Alternative Kilkenny Arts Festival. It is launching tomorrow.
1: It is.
0: The programme, you've given us a little taste of it. Where can people get the finer detail of what is on offer over those dates between the 6th and the 16th of August?
1: Well, tomorrow is the launch of the programme, so come along to Sullivan's tomorrow between 12 and 2. And otherwise, you'll be able to pick up a programme all around town, in Bensbridge, Thomastown. TCAF are also launching as well, and they've launched their programme. So I think, yeah, just pop into the tourist office, pop into any of the local shops, should have a copy of the brochure. And also the website will be live from tomorrow as well.
0: So from tomorrow we can see live and dangerous what is on. Will you catch your breath now between now and the 17th of August?
1: Oh, I hope so. I will. I know I definitely will. Yeah, I'm looking forward to it. Yeah.
0: Well, as are we. And thank you so much, Liselotte Olofsson.
1: Very good.
0: Was that better?
1: That was perfect.
0: Okay. Thank you for coming in your capacity as Vice Chairperson of the Alternative Kilkenny Arts. We really look forward to all the delights that you're going to bring our way in just a couple of weeks now.
1: Yeah.
0: So thank you so much. We're going to be back chatting sport, and it's a big weekend with Oisin Langan after this.
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0: Yes, and a reminder that you can text us on 083 306 9696. That is our Fairstone Kilkenny text and WhatsApp number. And if you text us the word FOTA, F-O-T-A, with your name and where you are, you could be in with a chance of winning our lovely prize today, which is going to be a three-night stay for a family of two adults and two children in the FOTA Island Resort Lodges. It is a massive weekend in the world of sport, and Oisin Langan joins us to talk us through the delights that await us. Good morning, Oisin.
7: Good morning, Una. How are you?
0: I'm not so bad. Are you excited and delighted for what's to come?
7: I am indeed. It's one of the biggest weekends of sport of the year. Let's run through it very quickly. You have the JJ Cavanagh Carlow Senior Football Championship tonight at 8:30. Rathbilly taking on Grange. Tomorrow night, Palatine against Mount Leinster Rangers. Of course, it all got underway yesterday with the doubleheader that we brought you live on KCLR Plus, with thanks to Dan Morrissey and co. Bagmanstown Gales and Aero Oak was a bit of a belter. Aero Oak winning it in the end 120-213. O'Loughlin pulling away from Fenna in the end in the second match, and they got the job done there. In the intermediate championship last night, a shock, a mild tremor. St. Pat's of Tullow overcoming Tinryland, who have just dropped down from senior. So we'll have more coverage of all that across the weekend. We've also got the build-up to Kilkenny in the All-Ireland Camogie semi-final next weekend. That's in Semple Stadium next Saturday at 4 o'clock. It's live on KCLR. We'll start the build-up in earnest to Carlow's All-Ireland final in the junior ladies football. That's on Sunday, August 2nd. That's on at 11:45, and that will be live on KCLR's Carlow frequency. Regards this weekend, the Open Championship, the 154th Open Championship, is already underway. Lucas Herbert of Australia has a one-shot lead on 6 under par. As I speak to you, I am just scrolling down my screen looking for a tricolour, and I found one. Shane Lowry is 2 under par. He's through 5 holes, so he's only 4 off the lead at the moment. I was speaking to someone recently who said they really fancy an Irish winner this weekend. We're going to try and get Harry Ewing on across the weekend.

0: Harry, you'll know well, a local man who is as close as you can get to the professional game and who knows about as much as anyone about the professional game of golf. You've got to scroll down fairly far to get to Rory McIlroy. He's one over after four. So he's struggling, but because it's Rory McIlroy, we won't say he's out of it. We've also got the small matter of the World Cup final on Sunday evening. Again, we're really looking forward to it. Should be an absolute belter of a game, Spain against Argentina. I was about to tell you who I fancy for this game, but I've been wrong.
1: Please
0: so
1: do.
0: Often in this World Cup.
1: Who did you call at the beginning?
0: France. Okay. Now, I feel good in a sense that I was not the only one to do that and was as surprised as anyone else when France went tumbling out in really meek fashion. And look, I've been corrected on a couple of times by people who've said it wasn't that France were bad, it's that Spain were really good. And that is half true, I think. Spain were excellent, there's no doubt about that. But you cannot tell me that France team wasn't bad. Like, I mean, they will look back at that semi-final and wonder how it went so wrong. And one of the reasons I thought they would get through it is one of the reasons why they didn't, in the sense that Mbappe did nothing in the game, struggled to get into the game, couldn't really get into the match. And you might say, are you putting it all on one person? I kind of am, but these players like to put it all on themselves as well. So, you know, when it doesn't go right, you kind of look to them and say, well, you didn't get yourself into the game. It was the same for Norway with Erling Haaland. Now, I think it was a little different in the sense that Haaland seemed to be carrying some kind of knock or injury or illness, and he just couldn't get into it. And of course, England got through, and then England got knocked out by Argentina. And Thomas Tuchel, their manager, is taking an absolute shelling today for being too defensive and sitting back and defending when you're up against a player like Messi who will always unpick a lock. And I can see where the criticism is coming from, but I think they just need to take a breath now and think about where to go and what to do next. And the thing with England is it's a weird thing, Una. Like, they are our neighbours, and there is a really tiresome debate out there as, you know, should we support them, should we not? I've always said I don't care about supporting them or not, but I am very interested in them because we know all of their players and we're so exposed to their media. And they're like, Dr. Coleman Nachter spoke about this before, regards toddlers. He said emotional range-wise, they're 1 to 3 and 7 to 10. There's no kind of in-between. Everything's kind of amazing and I'm happy and I'm great and look, you've given me my milk and I'm delighted. Or you're 30 seconds late with my milk, mam or dad. I'm really angry and I'm throwing things at you, you know? And we're seeing the emotional range in England this week. And I think maybe they just need to realise they're just not that good. Like, they have no entitlement to be world champions. You have to go and earn it. They're just not that good. Bellingham was outstanding throughout the tournament. Wasn't great maybe in the semi-final. He wasn't the only one. Harry Kane was okay. But like, outside of that, where are their world-class players? Jordan Pickford, a goal, wasn't great. And I hate picking on him, if you'll pardon the pun there. But like, Thomas Tuchel made some odd selections. And you put on top of that, that is not the best squad of players in world football. That's why they're not world champions. And that's not a dig at them. That's just the truth as I see it. Like, you know, I'm from Waterford. We didn't get out of Munster this year because we weren't good enough. There's no point in whinging about it. No point in having to go with the manager who has since departed anyway. But sometimes people, they look at a manager and they go, right, this is our thing to blame. You're the reason this is wrong. And they go after the manager. Probably doesn't help Thomas Tuchel that he's German. And they'll kind of use that to have a go at him, which they shouldn't. But yeah,
1: I have a problem with that generally, that I think straight away you go for the manager, cut the legs from under that. Whether or not there is criticism due to be levelled at him for that defensive play and that, really they fell apart, to be honest. I mean, against all odds, they fell apart at the very final hurdle. But aside from all of that, and I don't know much about the technical aspects of football, so I'm not even going to try and pretend that I do, but the way they come, this bringing it home, Oisin, it is just unbearable. And it is so far from what they're capable of doing that it's, people just can't tolerate it. Sorry to anybody from the England that's listening. I don't mean to offend with this, but it is hard to take.
0: Because we're kind of self-contained on this island, right? People aren't exposed to our hype at a big event. Like, look how hyped we got for a World Cup playoff semi-final. And that's fine because there's joy in it and you can't stop people having joy. But I wonder if we flip the case and say our media permeated England as much as England's does ours. You know what I mean? Because people generally tend to have BBC, Sky Sports, and you know, you cannot avoid English media. That's not a bad thing. It's just the way it is. It's not the case outside of Ireland. You can avoid Irish media if you want, like, you know. And I wonder if they were subject to us banging on and getting hyped up about the rugby and things like that, would they think, will you stop banging on? You know, what are you, you haven't even won the thing, and stop singing about it coming home. Yeah, you might have invented it, but what kind of person gives a present and then demands it back? That's what England are doing with football. You know, it's not coming home. Do you know what I mean? Yeah, it's so, and amazing. Even and then they abandoned that because they kind of got a sense of, well, maybe it's not coming home. Let's sing Wonderwall instead, because that song doesn't actually mean anything. It's not about anything. And it's this, you know, it's nostalgic and people have a good time and you wouldn't deny them that. But it was just the kind of, what happens is they get disappointed like they should have won it in the first place. And I never understand that. There's no evidence. And yes, they have got to finals. And yes, they've got to the latter stages of tournaments. And I admire them for kind of turning themselves into to contenders having been losers, but they still haven't won it. They still haven't done it. Like, you know, and I don't know, maybe I just, and some of the stuff I've seen in the last couple of days, the attacks on Tuchel, the kind of the nearly entitlement of how could we not beat Argentina? So, well, because they have one of the best players in the world, lads, that's how you, and you let him have the freedom of the park.
1: Yeah, it is. I think they're probably still in shock because they definitely thought they were on the way to the final. And I did feel sorry for them. But, you know, where I watched it, we were in a room in a hotel. There were about, I would say, 40 people there. And when England got that goal, the whole room went, you know, they sounded very unhappy. So one lone voice said, come on, England. So thereafter, when the two Argentinian goals were scored, we got very excited. But at the end, there was a respectful silence for that poor man. Because I did feel sorry for him as well. It is hard to watch your team lose. But anyways, call the final
0: selection. Yeah, I'll tell you, I thought, you know, I remember being in a pub in Dungarvan a couple of years ago when Spain beat them in the Euros final. And there was just this massive guttural cheer when Spain scored the winner. The other night, I didn't actually get to watch the game live. I watched it back, all right. I was across the bay. If you know Dungarvan, you know the bay and the harbour, and I was across from one of the pubs in the harbour, and it was a beautiful night, so all the windows were open, and I heard this cheer, this guttural cheer, and I deliberately did not keep an eye on the match, and I turned to Tara and I said, Argentina have just scored the winner. I said, I can tell you by the cheer, Argentina have just, because it made sense that it would be that late in the game. Yes. And sure enough, it was a cheer reacting to Argentina, and it was just this guttural thing, and people I don't think even realise they're doing it. But yeah, there was certainly a bit of schadenfreude going around. I do feel sorry for those players because there's pressure heaped on them. And I do feel sorry for any player who kind of, you know, I feel sorry for the French players. You know, I feel sorry for any player who gets that far into a tournament and doesn't quite get there.
1: We need to get on to the All-Ireland Turning Final. So go on quickly, call the World Cup. Who's going to lift it?
0: Spain.
1: Okay.
0: But I said, listen, I said right from the start, France. So you can ignore. I thought Norway would beat England. So
1: oh, well, that's,
0: you know, don't
1: okay.
0: be.
1: And yeah. Listen, hurling-wise then, what do you reckon?
0: Hurling wise, well, everyone is saying Limerick, so I'll be contrarian and go for Galway. I just think there's absolutely zero fear in this Galway team, and they've kind of nearly been getting better all the time. The one fear I do have for them is that while they've been good in games, they haven't been good for 70 minutes in a game. But I think you build to the crescendo of the season, and this is the crescendo of the season, and I think they'll produce a performance. It might not be enough on Sunday, but I think hopefully it'll be a close game. This is a tremendous Limerick team. It does look like maybe it's a team that is kind of coming to its natural end, but what days they've given hurling fans, and their own fans especially, and they may go on. They might still be there in 5 years, who knows, but a lot of the players will change and a lot of the staff is changing, and I think maybe there'll probably be one last big day out of this Limerick team as a collective, and Galway might pay the price of that kind of one big day. But look, I hope it's a really good game. If you were being sensible, you'd say Limerick. I'm going to go for Galway because I'm not sensible and I just feel something is building there. I'm going along on Sunday, so like everyone else going along, well, like I just want a good game. Everyone else going along wants their own team to win, but I just want a good game.
1: But it is 8 years since they were in a final, so it is a great, great day for Galwegians, and they were beaten by Limerick. And you know, that was the beginning of that Limerick crusade. I was actually surprised it was only 2018 when I was thinking about it. It feels like they've been around a bit longer for me.
0: Well, COVID lengthened everything. COVID was like its own decade.
1: True.
0: So think of what we were, and I hate to think about it, but think of what we've been through since Limerick started their run. And it's weird. They were all young go-getters when that whole run started, and now a lot of them are dads and they're older and some of them are sensible, and like the rest of us, you know, like some of us, some don't grow up, whatever. But it's weird how the two teams have come back together, because that Galway team who won 2017, everyone said they're going to win two or three All-Irelands, and it never happened, and they never really, they didn't achieve the heights after that year, 2018. Now, they were very unlucky at times. But Limerick obviously did what they did after winning that final in 2018. And now it's weird that they're coming back together at what you might call the end of the Limerick cycle and possibly the start of the Galway cycle. Galway traditionally have not made good on promising teams, or in the past they haven't always delivered when you think they've got a lot of talent, so you don't take it for granted, and they'll have to seize the day and all that on Sunday. But it's an interesting element to it, Una, as you pointed out, that they're kind of coming back together after all this time.
1: And may the best team win. And looking forward to it. After watching a little bit of soccer over the past few weeks, I can't wait for a cracking game of hurling, and I really hope that it is one. Anything else? There's a text in here, actually, Oisin, before I let you go, which reads as follows. Hey, what's Ireland doing with your football? All Ireland teams borrowed from UK clubs. Also, remember in the pubs when Italy were playing the UK? So-called football fans cheering on Italy when some of the England players from clubs, Irish fan support. A bit rich, really, says this texter.
0: Yeah, well, fans support clubs. They don't necessarily support the country that they're in. I don't actively support any team that England are playing against. I just think sometimes, in Ireland, what we like is we like seeing the person who is a bit smug, or, you know, maybe we have a history with Una. We like seeing them get their comeuppance on occasion. But a lot of those clubs, people's like, I supported Arsenal because there was Irish players there. That's why I supported Arsenal. And of course, now I'd be probably more of a League of Ireland man. Arsenal would still be very much my TV team. But look, it is what it is. And I appreciate from the outside, maybe it could be a bit, it seems a bit immature that we're kind of giggling a little bit at England's losses. But you have to look into the reasons for that. And if England had won, I'm sure they wouldn't care. But when you go around singing "It's Coming Home" about a sport that you haven't been the world champion of since 1966, then you're kind of opening yourself up for a bit of pointing and laughing.
1: Very good. Well, Oisin, we look forward to a really great weekend of laughing and watching sport. Anything else you'd like to mention before we let you go?
0: Donna's on all weekend. He'll bring the music, he'll bring the tunes, he'll have great analysis of the All-Ireland Hurling Final on Sunday. We'll also be beginning the countdown to the Kilkenny Hurling Leagues. The Intermediate and Junior Championship launches were held during the week, and Donna went along, so he's going to bring some great interviews there. We'll bring reaction to the Carlow Senior Football Championship. We'll be announcing our coverage details in the next wee while about the Kilkenny competitions, and obviously we've jumped into Carlow already, bringing live coverage of some of the club championship games. But that's all coming up over the weekend on KCLR. By the way, Una, a fantastic week for Kilkenny Harriers, who I think have two or three athletes in the under-20 World Championships qualified, and I think they have coaches involved as well. They put up a post, I saw it, I meant to go back to it and dig into it a bit more in the madness that was the last couple of days. I didn't get a chance, but congratulations to them, fantastic achievement. An athletics club that just continues to produce, as all the clubs around the region, Carlow and Kilkenny,
1: do. They're flying it, aren't they? They're really having a great run, which is wonderful. Super, Oisin, thank you very much for all of that. Look forward to a great weekend, and I'm sure a great catch up with you on Monday from all that happens. Thank you.
0: Yeah, looking forward to explaining how I got the World Cup final so wrong and the All-Ireland final so wrong. Una, talk to you soon. Take care.
1: We'll see.
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1: Bulmers Live at Leopardstown have just announced that bilingual artist, multi-instrumentalist, DJ, fashion designer and Carlo's own Sexy Tie will headline the series closing night on Thursday, July 23rd. I'm joined on the line now by Tig Griffin, a.k.a. Sexy Tig. Good morning to you.
5: Good morning, Una. Thank you for that fabulous intro. What a beautiful day as well. It's so sunny out.
1: Isn't it beautiful? I have to ask you, how are you brazen enough to call yourself Sexy Tig?
5: Brazen? Well, I think take one look at me and you'll soon find out why. Una, I don't think it's brazen at all. I think we're just commenting on what we're all seeing. But also, I don't know, I just think it feels right and it's fun. And I think it's a statement as well. I think oftentimes people or queer people are not allowed to be directly sexual in mainstream media. And I think it's a powerful statement to kind of put myself out there in that image. And it's eye-catching as well. I remember making it my Instagram name maybe 3 years ago. I think I've been Sexy Tig for about 3.5-4 years now. But I remember first changing my name to that on Instagram, and then everybody started calling me it. And I suppose when something sticks, you just got to go for it. But it does feel right, so that's why I stuck with it since then.
1: I was going to ask you, do you feel sexy? If it feels right, I presume you do.
5: Well, I suppose I'm human. You can't always feel sexy all the time. But I mean, it's quite nice when, somebody recognises you on the street and they go, "Are you Sexy Tig?" And one must simply answer, "Yes."
1: Talk to me a little bit about, I mean, you're a performer. So actually, for listeners that aren't aware of you, tell us a little bit about what you do. And then I'm interested in your, I suppose, the queer energy, if I can call it that, that you bring to your performance. So firstly, what you do.
5: Well, what I do, I mean, a lot of people have seen me at this point, and a lot of people know who I am. I'm incredibly famous, as you know, that's why I'm on the radio today. But I suppose what I do, I write all my own songs. I perform in different formats. So I perform either solo, and then it can go as high as, well, for all together now in 2 weeks' time. I'll be playing with my biggest band yet. So we'll have 13 people on the stage. We'll have 3 brass players, 4 trad players, 2 backing vocalists, and a core band of 4 people, including myself. And as long as the maths right, I think that equals 13 people. But so it's a lot of different formats, and the music spans a lot of different genres as well. At the moment, I'm reconnecting with my trad playing roots. I remember learning the fiddle with Trish Hutton in the Gaelic School. And that's kind of where I started learning trad, and with Dave Sheridan as well. And I was playing in the Flaz. And over time in my teen years, I kind of got a bit more distant from trad music. And only recently, say when I was supporting the Mary Wallopers, I've got the opportunity to support Bird. And I'll be supporting Laboom in Galway this Friday, which is today, actually. I'm very much connected and involved with that genre and scene now, which I'm very grateful for. But a lot of my other songs are rock and jazz, and there's a good, and also some of it's Osqueilge, some of it's in English as well. So there's a nice mix there, but overall very entertaining, I would say.
1: Your work is described as being infused with the powerful queer perspective, showcasing the beauty of Irish culture through a contemporary lens. Can you speak to that for a moment? Because I find that quite intriguing.
5: A powerful queer perspective. Yeah, I mean, like, I think it's just my perspective, you know. Being a queer person is just who I am. And so I don't really have a choice in regards to what perspective I share. Once it's truthful, then it's just going to be mine. So I suppose that means just living and communicating my story authentically to everybody. It's not something I, you know, design, or it's not something that I overly complicate for myself. I think once I'm just staying as truthful and as honest and vulnerable to my own story, then I think that powerful queer energy, as you call it, will be conveyed.
1: And do you feel vulnerable? Because I heard Panty Bliss say that, this is around the time of the marriage referendum, that 10 years on from that, they feel less comfortable walking down Dublin streets in drag than they would have 10 years ago. Do you feel vulnerable when you're in that, I suppose, performance mode? Is there negative energy that you get back surrounding that?
5: No, not really. I mean, when I'm on stage, that's the most powerful I feel, you know, because no one can touch me. I'm holding the microphone and I'm performing music with a band that's very well rehearsed, and it's very well designed and created. So I feel no real vulnerability unless something goes wrong or I'm not well rehearsed, then I feel very vulnerable. But and I suppose I don't really I don't often walk down the street in my full regalia that I wear on stage, but I've had plenty of comments being thrown at me when I'm walking down the street, and you know, whether I'm wearing a skirt or maybe presenting more feminine, and that can be challenging. That can definitely be difficult. I mean, I wasn't walking down the streets of Dublin 10 years ago. Patty is slightly older than me, but I wasn't walking down the streets of Dublin 10 years ago. So I don't really have a reference for that. But my reference to it now, I suppose, is that it does often feel a little bit oppressive, in Panty's own words, at times, depending on where you are or what time of day or night. And people can often feel very free to comment both just on a feminine person, whether you're a woman or someone who's not a woman who's presenting feminine. Often, especially men, can feel very, very at ease to comment on feminine presenting people, which is not very comfortable. And oftentimes they do it with very little grace or respect. So it can definitely feel intense. And I go through times, I mean, like last week was kind of a tough week sometimes. So this week I've been kind of at home a little bit more, but you kind of go through these periods of like having energy and being able to brave everything and then having to maybe recede a little bit, regain your energy so you can come back out into the world. But you know, that's just life. We all have those tough times. But thankfully, I have the stage to channel the confidence when I need it and to connect with my community when I really need the support.
1: It's a great outlet, isn't it, for any frustration that we feel. Last week was a tough week in the sense of people making comments. Is that what you mean?
5: No, well, I suppose it was just a complex week. You know, I had personal moments when I was in town with friends and things like that.
1: Okay.
5: And so multiple things were compiling on me last week. And so it's kind of, you know, but we all have those times. But I think I've come out of it all the stronger and with plenty of support. And I'm grateful to see that support. And so we'll just stay trucking on.
1: How do you respond in a moment like that when somebody says something that you really feel isn't an acceptable thing to say to somebody?
5: Ooh, well, it depends how I'm feeling on the day, do you know? Depends if I've had a good morning or a bad morning. Depends what time of day it happens. You know, I'm a human being. I have my ups and downs like anybody. Sometimes I can handle it with grace. Other times one may fly off the handle, but, you know, that's just part of being human. Ultimately, the main goal is just to keep myself safe and to keep my friends safe and just to de-escalate anything and just keep it on moving, because the worst thing that can happen is anything turns to violence, you know, God forbid. So the main thing is just that you keep yourself safe, keep it cool, keep it on moving.
1: I've heard you compared to the likes of David Bowie, Elton John, Lady Gaga, the great Freddie Mercury. From where did you get your influences, or do you get them?
5: I'd say my main influence is my mammy. She is a performer, she's a singer, and I always used to watch her on stage and just transform from the loveliest mammy you could ever imagine, like maximum Irish mammy energy from her. I love her spits. And then she goes on stage and she's a total diva and she's very professional. And so I'd always watch her, you know, have that switch. And I always thought it really, I suppose it made it very natural to me. You know, I kind of understood what it was from an early age. And then, of course, Lady Gaga and Beyonce and all these people would be a massive influence. So, yeah, it's a mixture of both references that are near to me and very far away from me.
1: And have you ever performed with your mother?
5: Oh, yeah, yeah. We did. We got to perform two of my shows now in the past, and we sung Traveling Soldier by Fleetwood Mac and the Chicks. And, yeah, it's very emotional, like, you know, because that song is like, I've been afraid of changes because I build my life around you. And I'm there looking at my mom on the stage and like, oh. No, and it's really hard to stay going sometimes when you're, you know, it can get emotional, like when you're singing with a family member on stage. But
1: it's so special,
5: really,
1: though, isn't it?
5: Memory. It
1: Absolutely.
5: Is, yeah. No, it's a great memory to have.
1: Yes, I'm very impressed that you just took off their singing, because singers don't generally like to sing down the phone where they mightn't
5: don't
1: do their voices
5: sing.
1: Justice. But my goodness, you have a voice, and that is for sure. What can people expect from the big night out at Leopardstown?
5: Well, we're going to bring a great show to Leopardstown. I'm very excited to be a part of it this year. There's a great lineup of other artists as well. Laboom and Bird are playing as well. I think we're all kind of spread across different days of Leopardstown. But I'm very grateful to get the chance to play and perform for people there. And we're going to give everybody a great show. We'll have the core band, we'll have some trad players, we'll have some brass as well. And we'll be on for an hour. So I'll give people a full journey, a full emotional spectrum of what a Sexy Tag show is. And I'm very excited for it.
1: Okay, wonderful. We might, after the break, if we have time, give a little twist to the Queen of Carlow Town. It has been delightful to chat with you, Tadhg Griffin. Anything else big coming up in the world of Sexy Tadhg that you'd like to share with us?
5: Absolutely, yeah. So I have some other fun shows coming up soon. I also have a tour happening in October. So we're going all across Ireland and the UK. And we're finishing off the tour in Vicar Street in Dublin. So I'm very excited about that. On December 17th. So if anyone wants to come to see the show, I definitely recommend grabbing a ticket to the tour.
1: Okay, super. Well, lovely to chat with you, Tadhg Griffin, aka Sexy Tadhg, Sexy Una. Tune in, signing off, but we're going to play the Queen of Carlow Town after these.
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0: Lovely texts coming in here about Sexy Tig, people admiring that lovely music and song, and Eileen saying that Tig is one of the most genuinely nice people that I know, and wishing them every success. Another genuinely lovely person is Anne Neary. She's joining us after 12 for Food on Friday. We've also got the Friday panel, all of that coming up very, very soon.
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7: Thanks, Una. Good afternoon. Coming up in your main lunchtime news at 1, a meeting's been sought by local councillors with a company that hopes to develop a €2 billion long-duration energy storage in our locality. Potential banning of e-scooters has been described as a knee-jerk reaction and one which would punish responsible users, according to a commuter lobby group. Funeral details have been revealed for a local publican who died abroad earlier this month at his adopted country. We'll hear of the concerns facing those in early childcare sector, and a ship docked at an Irish harbour since late 2023 at a cost of €16 million to the state is set to move on today. All that and more coming up in your main lunchtime news at 1. It's 2 minutes past 12. Your weather update is next.
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7: Staying dry with plenty of summer sunshine and top temperatures ranging 24 to 27 degrees. Right now we're at 23 degrees in Carlow Town, it's 24 in Kilkenny City, and it's 25 in Fairbank.
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0: Edwina, many thanks. We are delighted to be joined in just a moment by Anne Neary to talk about food, because that's what we do of a Friday. We talk about food, but I want to let you know that I do have a qualifier, so I'm not taking any more texts for the photo prize. We will pick somebody from our five qualifiers. So we had Margaret Brophy, Christina Walker, Mary O'Neill and Noreen Maloney, and I've just added Luke Corcoran from Great Colour. One of you will be pulled as the ultimate winner of that three-night stay in the fabulous Fota Island Resort Lodges for two adults and two children. Anne is perking up there. She's getting interested. I'm afraid the competition has closed.
10: I bet it has. But no, I've stayed down there in County Cork, so it is a beautiful spot. And whoever wins it, they will absolutely love it. It's gorgeous.
0: Well, we'll find out very shortly who that lucky person is. Yes. You've been in Wexford a lot, I gather, in this gorgeous
10: weather.
0: Well,
10: you can see by the colour of me, yes, the gorgeous weather. You see, I am below from Arthurstown, technically. I'm just off the ferry, Ballyhack, and then over the road I'm there. My sister and my brother there, they run Marshmere Lodge. And look, it's great. They always have room for us, you know, that kind of way, even though they're very, very busy at the moment. An awful lot of Irish people seem to be holidaying at home this year as opposed to abroad. So it is unusual. For all of that, look, we can't complain. It's amazing. It is amazing, yeah. I know people are probably saying, I'm in the middle of the city and I can't get out of it and it's roasting and things like that. But look, you have to put the rough with the smooth. When it'll be lashing rain in November, you'll say, please give me a small bit of that sunshine.
0: I know it's managing it, but it is. We were talking earlier on about 1976 being the longest spell. And actually, Bridget was texting in to say she remembers it because she was doing exams at the time. But I don't remember, and Edwina was agreeing, as long a spell of this lovely weather. And it's pretty bearable, isn't it?
10: Yeah, well, I remember we moved to Roylands in 1984 and we had a really long spell as well. That's it. And then we had one around, I think, was it in the 90s? It wasn't that long, but it was sort of okay. But we've never had a spell of weather like this for years. But you look at us, we can't people are complaining about the heat, yes, but don't complain too much.
0: Don't complain too much.
10: Stay in a cool place.
0: Yes.
10: And do you know what? I remember somebody telling me one time, when the sun is out, make sure you pull down your blinds, close your curtains and don't open your windows.
0: Yeah, it's great advice. I've done that for bedrooms and it's really effective.
10: Doesn't
0: it's keeping
10: it?
0: The window closed is counterintuitive, but the air that's coming in is hot, so it's no good to you.
10: Yes, it's no good to you, yeah. So, I mean, that does sort of, but yeah, you see, I like the heat anyway, so it doesn't really bother me. My poor husband is totally distracted from it. He just can't manage it at all. So, yeah. But anyway, once we get up and down to the sea, that's absolutely
0: fine. You're a
10: sun
0: baby. So are you in the water loads then?
10: Oh, yeah. Well, I just love seawater. Mm. Yeah, I'd swim quite a good many months of the year in the sea, from maybe May, June, July, August and September.
0: And is it warm at the moment?
10: It is as hot. Actually, I suppose my son lived abroad in Joe Perun in Singapore, and we used to go out there on a couple of times. But there's a place called Langkawi. It's an island off of Kuala Lumpur. And the water there was the warmest I ever felt. And it was like that in Duncannon last Tuesday. I said it was the nearest thing to Langkawi. It was just because, you see, it's coming in on the sand and it's as hot as a bath.
0: Oh, delightful.
10: I've seen people get in. But you see, the thing about it is that if you're going into the sea, get in and dive in and be finished with it. It's thrown up in your water and shivering and one thing.
0: We know that, Emma, but we still don't do it. I was in Spain last year and my friend that I was with just straight in, not a bother, whereas I was shivering and it was a lot warmer than the Irish Sea ever is.
10: Of course,
0: but I was still.
10: Of course, and Spain is warmer than Portugal even, because, I mean, you're down the Meds there, and whereas in Portugal you're still on the Atlantic. So, yeah, there is a difference. Meanwhile, back to what we're going to do.
0: Back to foods. Yeah. You've got two lovely recipes for us. The first one I'm very interested in, it's a hot smoked salmon tart.
10: Yeah. But the thing is that, look, everybody is probably sick of the barbecue at this stage because they're having charred food sort of all the time.
0: I just, very first one yesterday, I was kind of shocked at myself that it took me so long to get going.
10: It
0: actually is very hot for barbecuing though, isn't it?
10: It's very hot for barbecuing, yes, that is for sure. But look, you can't win them all. You'll either have it one way or the other. But what I'm actually saying to you, in the coolness of the evening this evening, maybe you don't even have to buy the you don't even make the pastry. You can buy the pastry inside in the shop and bake that blind. And then the next day, all you'll have to do is put your ingredients together, put it in the oven. And I have two lovely dressings for you. One to go over hard-boiled eggs if you had it. It's the 60s classic, I suppose, of the egg mayonnaise, which most people would have sort of liked. And then I'm going to do a sweet barbecue sauce and dip as well for you, so that if you had some wedges or something like that, you could tip that into it. So we start with a hot smoked salmon and cube pancetta, 70 grams, about, I suppose, 200 grams of spinach leaf, 150 grams of smoked salmon fillets or salmon bits that are even left over if you had, an 8-inch ready baked savoury pastry case, or you can just make the pastry case yourself. If you're making the pastry case, make sure that you prick the base and then you bake it blind by putting, getting grease for paper, crunching it up and then put some bacon beans and bake that for 15 minutes at 180 degrees centigrade. It won't be totally baked through. The other side of it is anybody that, most people have their agas and Stanleys and things like that off, but if you have one of those cookers, you can just put it in on the floor of the cooker and the whole can be baked. You don't have to bake blind at all. And you can pick up pastry cases here and there as well, so that's it. Three large free-range eggs, if you can get them, 180 ml of cream and 120 ml of milk. And basically, that's a half a pint in total of milk and cream. And then a tablespoon of chopped fresh dill and a little bit of white pepper. So what you're going to do is you're going to fry the pancetta on the frying pan. Now, if you're doing this and you have actually, you have somebody in the house that's vegetarian, just omit that sort of out. If you're pescatarian, you're okay because you have the smoked salmon sort of in it as well. So the cubes, pancetta, the spinach leaves, 150 grams of smoked salmon fillets, and then the pastry case, three large free-range eggs, the milk, the cream, the dill and the white pepper. So hope everybody has that down. If not, anyway, it will be up on our website here. So fry the pancetta in the pan for about 5 minutes and then drain on the kitchen paper. And then to wet the spinach, you need to pour boiling water over the leaves until it wilts. And you need to squeeze that out really well. So what you do is you let it cool down a bit and you get in, put a glove on your hand if you want to, or you can go with your bare hand, whichever you want to do, and squeeze all the excess water. There's quite a lot of water in spinach, so make sure that it is well, and then you're going to chop it up. And then flake the smoked salmon fillet over the bottom of the pastry case and scatter over the pancetta and spinach. And then in a bowl, you're going to have all the wet ingredients, like the eggs, the cream, the milk, the white pepper and the chopped dill. And then you're going to put that over it, and then you can sprinkle in another bit of fresh dill if you want to. And then you bake for about 20, 25 minutes, okay? And then you set aside to cool. And then you can make a green salad if you want to. Or you can make this dressing, which I have here, is American-style garlic mustard dressing. And this can be kept in the fridge for up to a month, okay?
0: That's a good long time.
10: Yeah, that's which is really good one. Mm. So basically, you need an egg, 2 to 3 tablespoons, I'm looking at Irish straw mustard, 5 tablespoons of red wine vinegar, 3 garlic cloves of garlic peeled and crushed, about a half, quarter of a pint of extra virgin olive oil and salt and freshly ground black pepper. So basically you put the egg, the mustard, the vinegar and the garlic in a food processor, whiz for a few minutes, and now with the motor running, you dribble in the oil. Otherwise, what you can actually do is you can put that into a food processor, you can take it out and put it into a bowl, and then you can just beat in the oil with a whisk if you want to, but you get it better the other way, because just keep on dripping it in until it becomes, you'll see it actually getting thicker and thicker, and that's it. But if you have some eggs maybe in the fridge that you want to use or that's left over, whatever it is, hard-boiled eggs are delicious with that. So basically get a tray of lettuce leaves, get some nice ones, or like a bit of rocket, peppery rocket, and sort of maybe a bit of Lola Rosa with something colour. Put on your, elongate your eggs, you half them and you put the outside up, you put the yolk side down, and then you spread over your lovely garlic mustard dressing. Sprinkle with a little bit of paprika and you have a delicious salad with that. Or you can actually use them on potatoes. So you have new potatoes that are cooked, let them go cold, and you can put this over it as well.
0: And actually, that is a beautiful way to eat potato, with a little bit of salad dressing over it. Yes. when they're hot, because it really soaks it in, doesn't it, the flavours.
10: Yeah. It's gorgeous, yes. And Then if you want to make a sweet barbecue sauce dip, this is ideal as well if you're serving burgers or sausages or wings or chicken, I don't know, breast or whatever it is. So basically, there's no cooking on this here. It's tomato ketchup, 3 tablespoons, 2 tablespoons of honey, 2 tablespoons of brown sugar, 1 tablespoon of vinegar, 2 tablespoons of soya sauce, 1 teaspoon of mustard, and a little over a quarter of a teaspoon of cayenne pepper. And basically all you do with that is just whisk the whole lot together and you have it. And that lasts in the fridge for ages as well. So at night time when it's cooler, perhaps you'd make up some of these things, maybe boil your eggs, make pastry crisps. And you won't be over the hot barbecue. I mean, which is unusual for me to say, because I'm always saying, get out with your barbecue and do whatever you want to do. But at least you have a meal in itself, okay? And then you, like, even when you're actually serving, like, you have your lettuce, you have your eggs, and then if you want a few nice tomatoes, just slice them, and a bit of feta sprinkled over them, a bit of olive oil. You have colour as well.
0: I love tomato with a bit of anchovy, a green leaf, and mm-hmm. the feta that you mentioned. That's probably mm-hmm. like your Greek salad, mm-hmm. I guess. Mm-hmm. It's such a fresh, light, lovely thing to eat.
10: But the thing about anchovies are, I know when I'm giving class and people say, oh, I don't really like anchovies. I'd say, hold now, we'll make the sauce and then you can tell me whether you won't. But it gives great flavour, anchovies. Even
0: incredible.
10: If they're chopped really, really finely, as you said, they have an amazing flavour.
0: I don't chop them finely. I put them in the whole. I love them. But they make it beautiful. If you chop them and put them into a dressing, they're gorgeous. But people do not like them. I will accept that they're not to everybody's taste.
10: Flavours. I don't know why people say, they're nearly looking at this little skinny thing that I'm putting in. But I love it. I think they give great. They have a depth of flavour sort of in that there. So listen, good cooking to everybody.
0: What else is nice to eat besides? I mean, I don't know where people are cooking much. I gather they're not. I put on my slow cooker one evening. Well, oh my goodness, Anne, that generates unbelievable heat.
10: Oh, everything is heat today. Even boiling the kettle is heat.
0: Yeah.
10: It is, yeah. I mean, you're trying to get something that you don't have to cook. Now, the other side is that as well, you know, you can turn on your oven. If you have an oven in a utility room or something, just put the oven on there, close the door and come in and put down the blinds in your house. But we still have to eat at the end of the day. But and I tell you what's lovely as well, it's kind of like panzella, where you get all different colours of tomatoes and then you have some lovely bread from Iran. You break that up and you put some olive oil and some balsamic vinegar and salt and pepper. You have a delicious meal in itself as well. And especially like the heirloom tomato, you know, all the you can get the green one, not the green one, but the yellow ones, and you get the sort of a pinky colour and you get the red colour as well. And they're delicious as well. And you can actually, that can be nearly a meal in itself, because with the bread and the tomatoes, you can add other things to it, add anything you want. A bit of spring onion is lovely. Your anchovies is lovely in on top of it, depending on what you want. But the base of it is tomato and bread.
0: Nice and simple.
10: Yeah.
0: Can we go back for a second to your hot smoked salmon tart, which has definitely gone on my list? You know, when you were doing you're adding the spinach leaves, I wonder, would you have to wilt them first, or could you put them in without the wilting?
10: No, you have to wilt them first.
0: You do have to.
10: Because if you don't wilt them first, this, you're going to have the height of the flan dish. Do you understand? If you put them in and they would be just sitting up like that, and then you're trying to put the stuff so there's not room to put in.
0: Is there not?
10: No.
0: Because they do hold water a lot, don't they? And
10: they hold water, but they do. But the thing about it is, like, they're a great source of iron. So, I mean, if it's the thing that you want to use them, do. But I squeeze them. I put it into a colander, basically. And what I do is I get a potato masher and I squeeze it sort of down to get all the water out of it. No, but you'll be grand, because the eggs. And even if you want to use more cream than milk, that kind of soaks it sort of up as well. But yeah, but I mean, if you want to put in the leaves too, but what will happen with, you'll have no room to put in your milk and eggs. Mm-hmm. Yeah.
0: It sounds like the perfect fare for this type of weather, salad and nice tart.
10: Yeah, but you see, that's what I'm sort of trying to do. And listen, about people say, how about desserts? I say, forget about desserts. Get yourself some lovely ice cream and maybe pour a bit of coffee in on top of it and eat it with a spoon.
0: Ice cream. But I've no problem eating desserts in the heat, might I say, making them.
10: Mm. It's making them sort of the problem.
0: Yeah.
10: But you know what you can actually do? You can actually, inside in Super Value, I know the other one's giving up, they keep a meringue base that comes up from Safford and Wexford. It is brilliantly made.
0: Is it?
10: Absolutely fabulous. It's as good as... And I do know that... I know those people used to come to me years ago and it is exactly the recipe that you would use yourself. Dump 4 egg whites and 2 and 8 ounces of caster sugar. And take some fresh fruit and fill it up beautifully. Mm. They'll never know that. And you know what? It'll even be nicer than the one you made yourself because it's lovely and gooey in the middle.
0: I love the way you say they'll never know. Of course they'll know. If I produced a pavlova for someone, they would know it did not come from my fair hand. Let me tell you that.
10: Well, there you go. But you're anyway, they'll still love it because it's lovely and moussey in the centre. Mm. It's crunchy on the outside. So it's a win-win situation.
0: I'm going to test my mother on that because she is a pavlova snob. And I will see what she noticed. She claims she could always tell if it isn't the real deal. But I might put her to the test.
10: You do that. And let me know, Una.
0: She definitely know if I produced it that it wasn't made by my fair hand. And
10: you
0: that
10: could
0: is
10: say
0: for sure.
10: It was made by a friend of mine.
0: Yes, Anne Neary. Yeah. Tell me, any more summer plans, Anne?
10: Yes. Well, at the moment, Galway's on the week after.
0: Oh, May. Yes. It's your big week, isn't it?
10: My big week in Galway, yeah. And then we have been on holidays already in Portugal. And then I'm going down to Dungarvan to the hotel down there for a couple of days. And then I have a son-in-law who has a big birthday. And there's loads of things happening in August. And so... Probably go back to the sun in September, end of September. Now I'm over at the moment. Normally you'd be saying, God, let me go back and have another bit of sunshine. But I said, wouldn't you be kicking yourself if you go on holidays this weather, wouldn't
0: Absolutely.
10: You?
0: Absolutely. But I mean, coincidentally, lots of people didn't. They decided against going because of, I don't know what, I guess prices and all of that sort of thing. So they are really benefiting from that because it's just a beautiful summer.
10: Yeah, and all the Irish, a lot of them are holidaying at home.
0: Okay,
10: which is absolutely... Have you had holidays, Una?
0: I haven't. I've had a few little weekends. I won't be leaving the country now this side of... Right. I would say not this year.
10: Yes, yeah. But you know what? Isn't it lovely that you can go down to a beach here in Montanol? You don't have to security. You don't have to take off half your clothes. You don't have to take off your shoes. And you get there in a... And even if you have to drive Donegal, you're still there in 3 or 4 hours.
0: Yes, absolutely. Yeah. Well, Anne-Neary, thank you so much for coming in. It is great to have you as always. Yeah. We're going to get cracking on the old hot smoked salmon tarts.
10: Yeah,
0: and
10: that,
0: if we're not
10: yeah.
0: talking to you, I hope that you have a few winners in Galway.
10: Well, hopefully we will. We'll be back on the Friday after it. So we'll see. Whether we're coming in with a bag saying, please give generously a silent collection.
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0: Yes, it is a time of week. Can we believe it? It is time for the Friday panel. Doesn't the week move along very quickly all the same? Great to have in studio with me this afternoon Councillor Deirdre Cullen and Donal Carney, who is the Director of Sales and Marketing at... I'm going to have to ask Donal to help me out as to how I pronounce the name of his company. Donal, is it Aptus?
14: Aptus Broadband.
0: Super. I'll get you to pull up your microphone there a little bit if you don't mind. It's great to have you with. Deirdre, you're very welcome as well.
15: Thank you.
0: You're looking very summery.
15: Oh, well, sure, look it. With weather like this,
0: isn't it glorious?
15: Absolutely. No complaints. Well, some. The poor farmers and the grass and that. But, I mean, you know, to be able to plan... Especially when you have kids and you know that you can plan a couple of days ahead with weather like this, it's great.
0: It's amazing, great. Isn't it? I mean, it does come at a price, as you say, and we are definitely going to look forward, I think, aren't we, to the little bit of rain when it does come. But have you heard farmers frustrated with...
15: Well, look, it's great for the hay and all the rest of it, but look, they won't... they won't be disappointed with a little bit of a drop of rain now coming. But on the whole, I think kids off this summer, they're having a great summer. I know in Bennisbridge, down by the riverbank, it's absolutely packed every day. We see a huge influx, actually, of kids from neighbouring villages and some coming out from Kilkenny. And there's a great buzz there. You know, no matter where you go, they're going into the shops, they're getting their ice cream, they're getting the bag of chips. afterwards. And they're having childhoods, I suppose, that we had, you know, just the freedom, if they're old enough and careful enough to go down and have a safe swim. I would point out, you know, we should always direct young people to where there are lifeguards, but we don't have enough lifeguards. But it is wonderful to see. And it's something that's not costing the earth, is it? And they're hanging out with their friends, and I'm all for that. And more importantly, they're not at home and they're not stuck on their phones. They're down maybe with their mini speakers, and they're having conversations, having the crack, and I'm all for that.
0: Absolutely. And we will, of course, always urge, a little reminder is always good, to stay safe where
15: Absolutely.
0: There is water and very good weather. But David, does it also remind you of summers of yesteryear?
14: It does. You know what? I think back to, I was a child of the 80s, how much fun, how long the days were. Everything was just free and easy. But, you know, we were free and easy back then. We didn't have a whole lot else to do. I was spent 20 years in Florida, so I loved the sunshine anyway. So waking up in the morning, having that hit me. What I think is, I'm looking for a little bit of cooler weather, good night's sleep, a little more normality to it. You know, you have that guilty feeling that you're not doing as much as you should be doing during the day when the sun is out there.
0: I think that's such a relevant point, actually, that when the weather is bad and the rain is there, we have that excuse, oh, sure, I can't do the barbecue, I can't do the hike, I can't do this. But there is that sense when the weather is good that you should be doing everything and anything, isn't there?
14: Yeah, it's really.

0: e-scooters. That took up quite a lot of debate space this week. What are your thoughts, Deirdre?
1: Yeah, I think the figures that are coming out in terms of injury and that are really, really frightening, and brain injury. There's two sides to this. I mean, we are hearing in terms of, young people in particular who are using e-scooters, who are not of age to use e-scooters. And if you think about it, they're motorized, and you have young people, they're not insured, and it's not regulated in that sense. And they're on these, sometimes two are on them. And look, it's about safety. It's about people keeping those who are using them safe, and they should be of age to use them, and they shouldn't be underage using them. And also to keep other people safe as well, who are using our footpaths, who are using our roads. And I think there are people who are using e-scooters, and they're using them safely, and they're using them to commute. And they are over the age as well to use them. And we have to think about them, because there's been calls of whether there should be an outright ban or not.
0: Taoiseach said that he would veer toward that.
1: Well, he said he's considering all aspects of it. I think myself, rather than an outright ban, because of course there are people using them and they're not getting into their cars and they're using these instead. So there is a place for them, of course. But let's regulate it. Let's tighten it up. Let's ensure that people who are underage are not on them. Let's take them out of toy shops, where there are some that are selling them, which is crazy. Let's make sure that there's, for example, proper insurance that you need to take out if you're using an e-scooter. Things like that we can do. But certainly, there are dangers, and people are going too fast on them. But we have to be cognizant of those who are using them appropriately and within the parameters of the law. So on that basis, I'm not sure that banning them is the option. But there's a hell of a lot of work to do, because there's no question people are getting severely injured and worse, unfortunately.
0: Which has sparked this big debate and this problem, I suppose. But David, you've lived abroad for a long time. How come other countries seem to be able to get things done? I beg your pardon, excuse me. I'll call you David now for the duration. But other people seem to be able to get, other countries rather, get these things right, whereas we come a cropper trying to enforce the laws that we do have and decide what ones we should have with regard to things like e-scooters?
2: I don't think every other country gets it as right as we imagine from here. Like, we're doing a pretty good job. It's a quite a new phenomenon in the towns and the cities. When I grew up, I had a little Yamaha 50 we used to take around the fields, but when we fell off, we were falling into fields, we were falling in ditches. So, there's an environment in a town where there's lots of cars, pavements, tarmac at them. When you hit the ground, the consequences are different, or you hit a car. Unfortunately, there's real families behind these events. There's real tragedies. The knock-on effect is tragic. Beyond broken bones, head injuries. Something has to be done to regulate the system. How to do that, either a helmet law, or a reduction in the e-scooter and the speed, or who they're going to sell it to. Is there an age restriction on this? But unless something is done, this is going to continue.
0: But isn't there already an age restriction on who they can sell it to? That doesn't seem to solve the problem of people under a very young age using them and not using them responsibly. And then again, there's that whole enforcement piece. It just seems to be quite challenging trying to enforce whatever laws that we might have in. If you think about giving chase to somebody on an e-scooter, that is inherently dangerous. I think it's kind of complicated, to be honest.
2: Yeah, it's extremely complicated. That's why it's been talked about at the highest level, trying to figure it out. The cat has been let out of the bag in that, they're everywhere at the moment. So now we're chasing backwards, trying to figure out how to limit the damage. But as I say, unless something is done, this is going to continue as it is.
0: It's just awful to see. I mean, that's the whole point, isn't it? That to see serious injuries and the increase in them that we have seen, it's just awful. And then more road deaths, again, back to that problem, Deirdre.
1: Yeah, I think on Garda Síochána, they're doing their best. There is a question mark over, can they give chase? and this has been mentioned in terms of the scrambler bikes as well.

0: Yes, they can, but there's no doubt about it. They need further training. Now, I had heard that, you know, the increased training mightn't happen until the early new year. Not sure why that is. Maybe they're busy doing other things over the next 6 months, quite possible. But certainly, you know, An Garda Síochána need to be supported as well in their pursuit. But it's not just about the pursuit of somebody who's on a scrambler or maybe engaging in antisocial behaviour or worse. You know, they're all going home to a house somewhere on their scrambler, on their e-scooter. And I think, you know, that needs to be looked at. And, you know, I hate saying this at times because it's not always the fault of the parent, but there has to be parent responsibility here as well. If your child is under 16 and they have an e-scooter, they should not have one. An end of story.
1: Mm. There were, I listened so much over the course of the week that I can hardly remember who I was listening to or what I was hearing, because it has taken up an awful lot of airtime. But one of the stats I heard was that back in 1979, there were 614 road deaths that had been reduced 132 by 2021 due to hardcore concentration on making roads safer. Since 2021, rather, it just feels like we've really lost a grip on that, doesn't it, Deirdre?
0: I would have been very vocal on this. I was 5 years on the Joint Policing Committee here in Kilkenny, and we would get our stats, you know, at every meeting, and it just seemed like the number of accidents, fatalities, you know, have been going up and up. I don't know if you remember at the time when Gay Byrne was chairperson of the RSA, and there was a huge, huge campaign, public awareness campaign, that was happening at the time of his tenure. And that was so successful, and I've no doubt about it at the time that played a part in reducing accidents on our roads. And I would have raised it quite often to say we need that back. We need a campaign as robust as the one that had happened previously. And they are effective, you know, whether it's ads on TV, etc. But look, I was very vocal in continually looking for extra resources in terms of An Garda Síochána. We need extra Gardaí. We need at least three more into the Thomastown district alone. And, you know, you need enforcement, you need visibility, you need checkpoints, you need An Garda Síochána to be seen on our rural roads, on our national roads, on our regional roads, because speed at the end of the day is the number one contributor to road accidents.
1: It is. And the thing you also need, Donal and Deirdre, is personal responsibility. And I know to this show this week, there were a number of calls complaining about a static camera and the operation of that. I won't go into the finer details of it. It's been well discussed. But my question to you, Donal, is, are we just unwilling to take responsibility for slowing down, protecting ourselves and those we potentially come in contact with to the maximum, which is what we need to be doing, staying off the phones, taking due care and respecting the laws and those that are trying to enforce it? Is that what we're just refusing to do, and increasingly so?
2: I wouldn't say it's willfully refusing. I think people are, if you're going along a road with a road camera, and there's one on the N80 beside my house, it's very easy to go 100 kilometres before you even know you're doing it. Unless the road is travelling at 80 kilometres, unless the car in front of you is travelling at 80 kilometres. So cars are fast. 80 kilometres isn't that fast in a modern car. We do have to have a lot more personal responsibility when it comes to checking our phone. Or speeding, obviously, is a huge, huge issue. But if we're going to use personal responsibility as an issue, that means everybody's got to do it. And that's not going to happen on a mass basis. So, you know, the laws are there for a reason. The seatbelt law came in. Everybody, you know, adhered to that. That reduced road accidents. Their speed cameras are working, even though they're very, very unpopular. You know, it's not too many people escape with a fine. But, you know, we do need to manage the situation along with, you know, a bit of personal.
0: Yeah, and I look at, we are continually applying every year for low-cost safety schemes. You know, as a councillor, you know, you'd be championing however many applications. We wouldn't get every application over the line, and these do have a huge impact. They're small money, but the we're always looking for extra funding for these. As an example, Killarney Bridge, between Bennisbridge and Thomastana, would have campaigned for action to be taken there, and it was as simple as chevron signs, etc. They make an impact. There hasn't been an accident on Killarney Bridge since the safety measures went in. So we have to ensure that we have proper infrastructure in place, whether it's speed bumps, driver feedback signs, etc. And to increase the funding for our low-cost safeties is important. And let's not forget as well, we have had it nationally and locally, of course, the reduction of speed limits on our local roads and that. And of course, it it can take time for motorists to adjust, but at the end of the day, they've been reduced for a very good reason. And just because a local road in the past was 80, it definitely didn't mean to say that you could safely do 80 on some of our local roads that you might only have one car with, and no passing. So that has been important. But look, it's continued investment in terms of our roads and our road networks, making them as safe as we can possibly make them, and particularly going into our towns and villages where you can see quite a lot of speed coming into those. So that is important as well, not just in terms of the An Garda Síochána's role, but we as local representatives and the funding that we get through, whether it's the TII, etc., the Department of Transport, is always vital. And we're always looking for more money. So if Dara Brain is listening to us on KCLR today, we wouldn't mind a few extra bob for our roads network. But it'll all add up.
1: We will come back to probably more cries for funding before this conversation is out. But Deirdre Cullen and Donal Carney are going to stay with us for our Friday panel. We'll be back with more after this.
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1: And our panel is Councillor Deirdre Cullen and Donal Carney, Director of Sales and Marketing at Aptus. We're gearing up, folks, for a fantastic weekend of sport and music and all sorts of things around the place. We'll start maybe with music. There's a big, big gig in Kilkenny this weekend, as everybody knows. Isn't it brilliant to see this, Deirdre, coming back? A massive festival right by the Nore.
0: It's absolutely brilliant. And I want to give a shout out to Willie Byrne and everybody who's working closely with him in developing What's going to be a really cool two nights there at Castle Mills. I mean, how brilliant is it? You walk down the canal walk and suddenly you're at your music festival destination. It's absolutely incredible. And they've the weather for it.
1: Absolutely.
0: And local bands, you know, I think it's brilliant. Unfortunately, I'd love to be there now tonight to see Curb Dog and the others. We have an under-16 Camogie League final to fight over out in Bennisbridge. So that'll have to take priority.
1: And who are you fighting with?
0: The Village, actually.
1: Okay.
0: Bennisbridge versus The Village. But I'm hoping to be there tomorrow night. And I just want to say, well done. I had a walk down along the canal yesterday and I saw the tents up and that. And brilliant. Brilliant that you can come into Kilkenny City and just amble up to it. And I wish them the very best of luck. I'm hoping if any of them are listening that this will be an annual thing. Because wouldn't it be brilliant?
1: Well, the festivals venue's spectacular.
0: Yes, it is.
1: I think where it is, we were trying to work out on the map, where is this place? You can't imagine that you can be so close to the city and have this incredible site. So I think it is going to be spectacular.
0: It is. And even the revenue alone to the city for any festival is massive. So the organisers, they're doing the city a huge service in terms of the businesses, the restaurants, the pubs, the cafes, etc. So I say kudos to them, well done,
1: Donal,
0: and more of it.
1: Yeah, you're 20 years in business, so you appreciate that it isn't easy to stay there. Things like this really help, don't they?
2: They do. Luckily, we've been going since 2006, but it's funny you mentioned festivals and marquees, and I was just off the phone with Mark Donahue from Donahue's Marquees, and he does, you know, all the festivals. He's going like the employment and the enjoyment that people get in Ireland during the summer through this, and having the companies around the county and around the country that set these up, and the workers that are able to facilitate the bands, the artists, and the people to go to them. It's one of the most exciting things in Ireland is a good festival. You know, we're obviously, we just did a festival, the Buds and Blossoms over in Spink. So, you know, as part of our 20-year anniversary with Aptus, we were just to see everybody out there to be happy, enjoying it. It's something to get up for in the morning around here, something to look forward to.
1: And the weather could not be better.
0: Oh, magnificent for them. You know, you couldn't write it, really.
1: No, you couldn't.
0: And look at it, we're talking about festivals as well, just to wish them all the very best of luck in terms of the Kilkenny Pride Festival and the Pride Parade. I think they're happening from the 23rd to 26th of July in venues right around the city and county. So the very best of luck to them. But we all love a good festival, don't we? And to have one right on your doorstep in terms of the Castle Mills, etc., is brilliant. And I'll give a shout out to our career locked Joe Malone. He did mention that he'd like to see a concert every year in Kilkenny. So what I'd love to see now is we'd get Nolan Park going once a year for a big blowout gig, and make sure that the lads and ladies who are organising Castle Mills will bring a two-day festival every year down by the canal walk.
1: Well, you are the people that can make this happen.
0: We'll be buzzing if we can keep all that going.
1: We will be. It's a big sporting weekend as well. Do you have a lot of interest in what's been happening? Donal, have you been following the World Cup action?
2: You know what? Up until the game the other day with Argentina and England, I haven't followed it too closely, but that was entertainment at its highest form. It was... I had everything. I had the result I wanted ultimately at the end, but just the intensity of the game, the way England turned around and kind of allowed Argentina to attack, and just to you know, I'm really looking forward to Spain and Argentina this Sunday. My son has come back from Gaeltacht just to spend a day. Full day of sports. So,
1: oh, Fab, you won't leave that telly. But there's something so interesting in the psychology of that, isn't it? Well, two aspects to the psychology of it. Our attitude to watching England lose and how much we enjoy that. There was a lot of talk about that on the show this week. But the other thing is how they allowed, if you want to use that word, Argentina just to take it from them. It was theirs for the taking, wasn't it? And in a very short space of time, they just fell asunder.
0: Yeah, we're a huge sporting house. So we've had nearly every single World Cup match on the go. My son, we did a little mini draw within the family. So I have Spain and my son has Argentina.
1: Oh, well done.
0: Excitement. Look, we've dissected it in our house. And to bring on three defenders... with a quarter of the game to go was absolute madness. And but even I know that, and I'm not an expert.
1: Because everybody is saying that, why did he do it?
0: Oh, you'd have to ask him, who knows? But I think, as a lot of people have said, did he bottle it? I don't know. But can you imagine being only one goal up? And look, I'm not terribly disappointed for them or anything, but I'm, you know, if you're one goal up and you decide you're going defensive, I mean, who would do it? You wouldn't get it at an under 12 kick, you know, league match out in East End or anywhere else. So I don't get it. But anyway, look, they're gone, they're out, and we look forward to another night of messy magic, as my son would say.
1: Messy magic.
0: But I'll be up for Spain.
1: You'll be up for Spain. But is there a few quid at stake, Kerry?
0: That we threw in a fiver each, so they're not huge money.
1: But and you divvied up all the countries.
0: We divvied up every country. So there was, we had a few each, and it was great crack looking at all the results, and we had a little WhatsApp going. You know, why not? It's all part
1: Absolutely.
0: Of the fun.
1: I think Casey Lord did that. I'll have to get Tom to see who has Spain and Argentina. I've got nobody, I know that. There was another thing you wanted to mention, Deirdre, in relation to funding for sport.
0: Yeah, look, we have a great weekend of sport, but if you know, let's not forget the Camogie girls and all the rest of it. It's not just about the male soccer and the rugby that's on Saturday morning and the hurling, etc. The government did announce a record $4 million investment again in women's sport. Women in Sport programme for 2026. I think this is so crucial. And, you know, we have had about 30 million invested in women's sport, ring fenced over the last number of years. And it's so important to keep young girls playing and actively playing in sport. And, you know, to shorten that gender gap that's there in terms of whether it's female participation in sport, investment in sport, sponsorship in women's sport, etc. So I really do welcome that. And it is, you know, we're not there yet. We're not there yet. I remember being on this show in the past lamenting at the Camogie girls eating the sandwiches out of the back of the car, you know, and not having their meal after training, etc., proper meal. So we have a long way to go. We're getting there, but it is a significant investment, and I wanted to acknowledge it. At the end of the day, there is about a 46% increase in female participation on a weekly basis in sport. And we can see it in our local clubs. I can see it in terms of the Camogie and Bennisbridge, in terms of the soccer. We didn't have girls, female soccer teams up until recently in East End and Bennisbridge. And now they're competing for leagues and cups, you know, and it takes time to build that up. I was chairperson myself with Camogie. I know how long it takes to build up in a rural village and to make sure that there's a team at every age for any girl who wants to participate. We are there now, but it does take the support of your communities, people who come in and sponsor your jerseys or whatever. But it also takes actions like this from the government to say that we are taking you know, women in sport seriously, and that you invest not only in the national teams, but that you give
1: the
0: money and
1: put
0: the money at root level, because that's where our superstars are coming right through as we speak.
1: It is great to see. And, you know, I heard lately that dropout, you know, that danger zone where girls start to drop out and disengage from sport, that age has come down now. It's now happening much younger. It happens at 12. So it really is necessary that we put a bit of investment. I also was reading an article about, just on a similar point, about giving things a chance. This is in relation to Shefflin taking over the management of the Kilkenny team. And Eddie Brennan was writing in the Indo saying, give him a couple of years to bed in and lay the foundation for something great. Donald, thoughts on that? That theory that we, you know, no more than the English manager getting all this abuse, we do tend to jump on the bandwagon when things go a bit wrong, don't we?
2: Yeah, there's a fix a quick society or get gone. So I think it was Andy Moran this year lost to Roscommon and they were calling for his head, and he was like, no, this is a 3-year project. You see, he's in the All-Ireland now. He's doing fantastic work over there. In Mayo, I think every coach and every manager needs the opportunity to stay around, because how are we going to have the players respect them? How are they going to, if they think the manager is going to be gone next year, there will be very much a we'll hang around, we'll weigh him out mindset. So even with the clubs I'm involved in, Fenna and Ballinkillen, you know, it's all, our conversations are all about player development. we as a coaching staff, you know, we've been with the kids for throughout the years and we're watching them, mind them, keep them going. But they know they have us and we will be around. But if you can't have a little bit of longevity to your job or your career in a leadership role, there's trouble.
0: And I'd actually like to wish Henry Shefflin and his background team the very best of luck. Let's not forget they haven't hit a ball yet under Henry. And I've no doubt that the Kilkenny public will get hugely behind him. And it is a tall order, but the hurlers are there. And just to wish them the very, very best.
2: Kilkenny rising. You can do like Carlo. Yeah, Carlo rising, Kilkenny rising.
1: There are a few questions and comments coming in relation to some of the things that we've been discussing. One texter says, those kids on bikes almost run visitors down on pedestrian crossings on High Street in Kilkenny, I'm assuming. It's a disgrace and there isn't a Garda on the beat. Can our councillors, so Deirdre, do you have a comment on that? Can you do anything? Can you raise that consistent cry for more Gardaí on High Street and elsewhere?
0: Yeah, well, look, I do see on Garda Síochána quite active on the High Street and on John Street, on Rosin Street. I suppose they can't be there at every hour or every minute of the day. I do understand what that caller is saying, absolutely, and I'll certainly raise it.
1: Would you like to see more Garda presence?
0: Oh, always. Look, I am forever calling for an increase in numbers. I would have written on behalf of the Callan Thomastown Municipal District to the Minister for Justice O'Callaghan, looking for an increase in Garda Síochána numbers, particularly for my municipal district, for the Thomastown HQ. I'm constantly looking for it, but certainly we need more visibility. You really want your wits about you driving up High Street with people just walking in and traversing anyway up across the road. But certainly, we always need extra visibility. We need extra on Garda Síochána, and if our TDs are listening in, they need to keep banging that drum up in Dublin.
1: Another text here is saying, coming off the motorway from Waterford to Knocktopher, you can't see the traffic due to the bushes on the ditches. When will they be cut? Donal, have you had that experience on rural roads that ditches need a little bit of work?
2: I've had it outside my own house. This is a standard during the summer. The bloom in May on is ridiculous. They need to be trimmed down. Obviously they can't get to every area over time. But, if you don't have visibility along with speed, there are going to be accidents.
0: I do know that all of our regional roads are breasted. But they can't get to local roads as such. I would encourage, and I always do encourage people, that if there's a particular road and if the visibility is poor, because the council will go in and cut if it's a matter of road safety. So I'll certainly take those details, and they can always get in touch with me. There's no issue.
1: Super. Well, listen, our Friday panel today has been Councillor Deirdre Cullen. And by the way, did I congratulate you on being the last Cahirlach? I don't think I did.
0: Thank you very much. Yeah.
1: Kilkenny County Council.
0: Looking forward to the year ahead.
1: It's a nice challenge for you. I should have said that at the outset. But also Donal Carney, Director of Sales and Marketing at Aptus. Thank you both for coming in and discussing some of the news stories of the week. Wishing you both a lovely sport-filled, sun-filled weekend. We're going to be picking a winner of our Photo Island competition after this.
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1: Yes, you're welcome back. A text in here saying amazing that you can see Gardaí on our streets, councillor. Nobody else can see them. I don't know if Deirdre's left the building. She might come back in again and tell us. We've been offering you all this morning the opportunity to, well, to enter a competition to win 3 nights for 2 adults and 2 children in the Photo Island Resort in one of the lodges. We have picked out 5 finalists, and they are Margaret Brophy, Christina Walker, Mary O'Neill, Noreen Malone and Luke Corcoran. Do we have Mary O'Neill on the line?
8: Yes.
1: Mary, how are you?
8: I'm good.
1: That's good. Are you enjoying your day so far?
8: I am, yes. And I'm hoping it's going to get better.
1: Well, it is. It's just gotten better because you are the winner of our 3-night stay in Photo Island Resort for 2 adults, 2 children. And congratulations to you.
8: Thank you very much, Una.
1: Who are you going to bring with you?
8: We'll have to see about that now because there's a few in line now. We have 11 grandchildren. So,
1: oh, my goodness. It'll be hot competition for that.
8: Yes, exactly.
1: Well, listen, congratulations to you. How's the heat been? Are you doing okay in this weather?
8: I'm doing okay. I actually stay in when it gets very hot.
1: You don't go out in it?
8: Mornings. No, mornings are fine and evenings are gorgeous. But midday is hot.
1: It's very hot. I think that's the best way to go about it. If you like it, go out in it and enjoy it. And if you don't, just let it go.
8: We won't complain about it, Una, because the rain will come.
1: It will definitely come, we know that.
8: We'll be complaining. Yes.
1: Well, listen, you have to look forward to that gorgeous 3-night stay in Photo Island Resort. In the lodges, you'll have full use of all the facilities there, Mary. And when you've worked out who it is that you're going to bring, I hope that you will really enjoy it. Have you been down that neck of the woods before?
8: I have actually, yes. Now, I haven't stayed in Photo, but I've been to Photo Wildlife and... So I'd be looking forward to it.
1: Absolutely. Have you any recommendation for a local day out? Have you done anything nice this summer, Mary, that you could recommend to people that are thinking they'd like to get out and about this weekend?
8: I'm in the local active retirement club here in Dainsford, and we've been to the Shackleton Centre, which was very good, actually, up in the Tyne.
1: Okay.
8: I highly recommend it.
1: You're recommending that one?
8: And I would, yes. And we're going to pay a visit to Greignamana and St Mullins.
1: Oh,
8: in the next couple of weeks.
1: A beautiful part of the county, isn't it?
8: Yeah.
1: They're both gorgeous spots.
8: Looking forward to that, yes.
1: And the water is always good in this weather too, isn't it?
8: Lovely, yes.
1: Well, Mary, congratulations to you. Thank you for entering, and I hope that you'll really enjoy that. That is about our lot for today's KCLR Daily. Thank you for your company. Thanks for your engagement. And thanks, as always, to Tom Hurley for producing and to Siobhan Rodriguez, our broadcast assistant. Dermot Keyes will be with you for the next couple of weeks, and he'll be with you after this short break bringing you the news. But from me, Unani Voldanik, I will say slán.
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14: It's 1 o'clock. Good afternoon. I'm Dermot Keyes, making your main lunchtime news. Tullow Municipal District councillors are seeking a meeting with Net Zero Energy, the company that wishes to develop a €2 billion long duration energy storage facility outside Rathoe. Net Zero Energy plans to develop a 600 megawatt underground facility which would generate green hydrogen to provide electricity, which would save an estimated 180,000 tonnes of carbon dioxide emissions per year. The company has already met with the full council to discuss the proposal. However, some Tullow district members weren't in a position to attend that meeting. Fianna Fáil councillor John Pender feels that Net Zero Energy should meet with local political representatives ahead of their submitting a planning application in an attempt to address worries that have been relayed to him locally.
15: There are serious concerns, as was expressed at a public meeting that I attended in Rathoe. There are many questions, many fears, many concerns, and I think we need to be able to ask those questions in advance of a planning application. So my hope and expectation would be that they would meet the Tullow Municipal District and we could go through the thing in more finer detail.
14: Funeral details have been announced for the local man who died earlier this month in his adopted home of Lanzarote. Paddy Hogan, a brother of former EU Commissioner Phil Hogan of Galstown Tullerone, was well known in the bar trade, having operated and worked at venues in Kilkenny and Carlow before moving to the Canary Islands, where he continued serving people there. Paddy will repose in Hare's funeral home in Kilkenny next Monday afternoon, with Mass on Tuesday next at the Church of the Assumption in Tullerone. In his memory, his family has requested that donations be made to the Kevin Bell Repatriation Trust. A commuter lobby group says the potential banning of e-scooters would be a knee-jerk reaction and will punish responsible users. The Dublin Commuter Coalition says that Gardaí are under-resourced when it comes to dealing with children and criminal gangs using scooters, while retailers are continuing to offer high-powered models. Problems associated with e-scooters were raised at this month's meeting of Kilkenny's local community safety partnership, where Kilkenny Gardaí revealed they have seized 30 illegal scooters over the last 10 months. Sive O'Neill, a climate and environmental researcher and former environmental officer with Kilkenny County Council, says the shops are clearly selling vehicles which exceed the speed limits.
16: You have young children and or a degree of criminality abusing e-scooters that are often, you know, modified in a way that allows them to go at even faster speeds. So really we need a targeted set of measures that is to do with increasing the level of resources to the Gardaí, but also enforcing at the point of sale. How are these things making it onto the street in the first place?
14: An exodus of staff is putting the early years and school age care system in Carlow and Kilkenny at grave risk, according to Early Childhood Ireland. Frances Byrne, who is the Director of Policy at the organisation, said the average turnover of staff in both counties currently stands at just over 18%, and that such a high figure can no longer be ignored. Speaking to the KCLR Daily, Frances Byrne said that pay in the sector remained a critical issue, but was not her organisation's only concern.
17: So the 2025-2026 level of pay is €15 an hour, which is only a few cents over the national minimum wage. But that is the mandated state level. So that's the main reason. And unfortunately, apart from statutory sick leave, which every worker in the state is now entitled to, there are no benefits such as so-called benefits, such as a top-up for maternity or paternity leave, such as access to a pension and so on.
14: And a status yellow high temperature warning is now in place in South Leinster and South Munster. Met Éireann is asking the public to beware of heat stress, drought, forest fires and water safety issues as people cool off in waterways. Temperatures could reach highs of 28 or 29 degrees in some parts. Alan O'Reilly from Carlow Weather says the warm conditions will continue into the weekend across the southeast.
18: It does look likely that the southeast will actually hang on to the heat wave into Saturday, with temperatures possibly getting over 25 degrees, maybe 26 degrees, but in a northerly breeze. By Sunday, temperatures will have dropped back, but still 22, 23 degrees, and that looks likely to continue into at least the first half of next week.
7: 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All the latest from Carlow and Kilkenny, along with the national and international stories.
14: Andy Burnham has officially been named as the new leader of the British Labour Party. He's been appointed during a special conference in central London and replaces Keir Starmer. The UK Prime Minister in waiting is promising to be unashamedly Labour in his government policies. Mr Burnham says that he is ready to lead.
19: We are united, and we put the power that comes from that unity at the service of people and places who have been waiting too long for politics to let them hope again. And that's what we're going to do, everybody. We're going to give them hope back.
14: The man charged with dangerous driving causing the death of Grace Lynch has been charged with a further 6 offences. 18-year-old Keith Lee of Parkview Drive, Poppentry Park in Dublin, appeared before Blanchardstown District Court this morning. Emily Keegan reports.
20: Grace Lynch died after she was struck by a scrambler bike on the Rattoath Road in Finglas in January. Her death has since inspired the passing of Grace's Law, which bans scramblers from all public spaces. Keith Lee has been charged with dangerous driving causing the 16-year-old's death. Today, the court heard the accused is now facing a further 6 charges. They include 4 counts of dangerous driving in or around the same area, 1 count of no insurance and 1 count of having no driving licence. The DPP has directed Mr Lee be sent forward for trial on indictment on the initial charge. His bail was extended and he'll appear in court again on the 29th of September for service of the book of evidence.
14: And the MV Matthew drug trafficking ship has been sold and will be leaving Cork today. The vessel has been in Cork Harbour since September 2023 at a cost to the state of €16 million, Lana O'Connor reports.
21: Drugs worth €157 million were seized from the MV Matthew nearly 3 years ago, and the ship has been tied up in Cork Harbour ever since. It's now been sold and will be leaving Cork at 6 o'clock this evening. Any money received from the sale will be offset against the millions spent to keep the ship operational. Mariners are advised the ship will be towed from Merino Point to sea with the support of 4 tugs and will have no propulsion and limited steerage.
7: KCLR Farm News.
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14: There was a bigger sale of cattle with 700 on offer at Kilkenny Mart in Killinhill yesterday. George Candler has the overview.
22: Another good year there. A lot of beef cattle, bullocks specifically, on offer in excess of 600 kilo. These average 378 per kilo, which was similar to last week's returns, with the average price per head reduced perhaps by about €32. Now, the 600 kilo plus bullock range from 320 to 420 per kilo, 1980 to 3580 per head. 5 to 600 kilo bullock from 320 to 440 per kilo, 1550 to 2270 per head. With the 4 to 500 kilo bullock from 320 to €5 per kilo, that's 1380 to 2260 per head. The under 400 kilo bullock, he ranged from 370 to 580 per kilo, 1350 to 2050 per head. A very good trade for the cull cows. Now, they're on Thursday at the moment. We had 82 on offer. Frisian cull cows, €2 to 335 per kilo. And the Continentals from 340 to 415 per kilo. Super trade there. In the beef heifer department, they range from 350 to 490 per kilo, maybe slightly reduced in that department. €1,900 to 2920 per head. Forward store heifer from 350 to 530 per kilo. 1450 to 2360 per head. And the lighter type from 350 to 550 per kilo are €910 to 2080 per head. So bigger numbers on offer in Kilkenny. Maybe if the sun keeps shining, grass will become scarce and there could be a little bit of more cattle on the market.
14: And coming up in your main lunchtime sports update at 1:30, Éire Óge and Old Loughlin opened their senior football championship campaigns with victories in Netwatch Cullen Park last night. It's approaching 1:09. Your weather and other information is on the way.
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14: It's going to stay dry with plenty of sunshine this afternoon. Top temperatures will range from 24 to 27 degrees and it will be warmest across southern counties with northerly breezes light to moderate. Right now it's 27 degrees in Carlow, it's 27 degrees in Kilkenny and it's 25 degrees in Ferrybank.
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14: Now the word from Kilkenny County Council. There's a temporary closure of the northwest outbound lane on the Castlecomer New Road in Kilkenny City on weekdays until the end of this month. During the same time frame, there's a stop-go system on the R700 in Thomastown between Dangan Terrace and the Key Car Park from 9am to 5pm daily. Overnight works on the Kilkenny Ring Road between the Callan and Waterford Road roundabouts again will run from 7:30pm this evening until 5am tomorrow, so expect traffic management and delays there. The Ballysalla Road is closed again today until 7pm and the Ferrymount Garrett Bridge will remain closed until the end of August. Looking ahead to next week, next Monday there will be temporary traffic management on the N25 at its junction with the L74694 at Galstown and Glenmore between 7am and 7pm, so expect delays there. And from Tuesday to Thursday of next week, the 21st to the 23rd of July, the R698 at Kildalton and Piltown will be closed to traffic from 7am to 7pm daily from its junction at Richardson's Cross to Anthony's Inn in Main Street, Piltown, with no access onto the R698 from the Tower Road and Hillcrest Avenue. That's the word from Kilkenny County Council, serving the people of the city and county. KCLR has been informed of the following deaths. Bridget Fitzpatrick, née Dunn, of Ballyhide and formerly Spring Hill, Killeesh in Carlow. She passed away peacefully on Wednesday at St Luke's Hospital, Kilkenny. She will repose at Carpenter's Funeral Home, Shamrock Square, Carlow, today from 1pm until 4pm. Funeral Mass takes place tomorrow at 11am in St Clare's Church, Grey Cullen, followed by burial in Killeesh Cemetery. Family flowers only, donations to the Friends of St Feix House in Grey Cullen. Joan Bennett, née Cronin, of College Road, Kilkenny. She died on Wednesday peacefully at Archer's Rat Nursing Home. Reposing in Johnson's Funeral Home, John's Green, Kilkenny, this evening from 5pm to 7pm, with prayers at 6:30pm. Requiem Mass tomorrow at 12 noon at St Patrick's Church, followed by burial at Folkestone Cemetery. House private. Annette Murphy, née Kavanagh, of 33 Garran Green, Johnswell Road, and formerly of Barrack Street, Kilkenny. She died on Wednesday peacefully at University Hospital, Waterford. Reposing at her home in Garran Green this evening from 5pm to 7pm, with prayers at 6:30pm. House private at all other times. Requiem Mass tomorrow at 10:30am in St John's Church, followed by a service at Mount Jerome Crematorium in Dublin at 1:45pm. Family flowers only, donations to the Irish Cancer Society. Elizabeth Lil McAvoy, née Begadon, of Rathasheen, Crosspatrick, County Kilkenny. Lil passed away peacefully at home on Wednesday. Reposing at her home in Crosspatrick today from 5 o'clock, pausing for prayers at 8 o'clock. Removal tomorrow morning to St Michael's Church, Crosspatrick, arriving for Requiem Mass at 10 o'clock, followed by burial in the adjoining cemetery. Family only at the removal from home. And Patrick Paddy Hogan of the Hogan Stand Lanzarote and formerly of Galstown Tullerone County Kilkenny. Paddy passed away unexpectedly in Lanzarote on Saturday the 4th of July. Paddy will repose in Hare's Funeral Home, Butts Green, Kilkenny on Monday next from 4pm with rosary and vigil prayers at 7pm. Requiem Mass will take place on Tuesday next at 11am in the Church of the Assumption in Tullerone and a private cremation service will take place afterwards. Donations to the Kevin Bell Repatriation Trust in memory of Paddy. Eriesteg Arevshid. 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
6: How are you now? We are down here live at Castle Mills ahead of the big gig that is happening tonight and indeed tomorrow. Curbdog, Ash, Public Image Limited. Oh my, we've been talking about it all week. We've sent people to these gigs. It's time to come down and taste it for ourselves. This is where we're going to be, and it is absolutely scorchio outside. We're going to have a great time. Apparently there's going to be food involved and everything. On Saturday we'll be back with Eddie Hughes, but that's for tomorrow. For today we're going to bring you the chart. We're going to give you a weekend send off song to remember. If you want to get in touch, 083 306 9696. But we'll start things off with the Triple Throwback. Welcome along.
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0: There you have it. Triple throwback, Ian Van Daw with Castles in the Sky. We're down here live at Castle Mills ahead of the big, massive gig. It's happening later on. We have a bit of Curb Dog. We have a bit of Ash. We have a bit of Public Image Limited. I seen the Public Image Limited bus as it was up in Hotel Kilkenny earlier. It's going to be a great day. Scorchio outside. We were just checking out all the kind of amenities. So much room for activities, all the food and different things that they have to offer down here. Hopefully we're going to be talking to Dara very, very soon from Curb Dog, but also he is involved in the whole creation of this amazing facility that we have out of nowhere. We're live at the Castle Mills. It is the afternoon show. Coming up after the break, we'll have a bit of amble, a bit of sports news, and hopefully a bit of talking about the gigs.
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0: That's Amble with Swell, and it sure would be swell to be Amble. They're about to embark on a US tour after playing the Aviva Stadium over two nights supporting Dermot Kennedy. They're returning back home for three gigs down in Limerick live at the Docklands. It'll kind of make you want to be in a band, or at least learn an instrument and hopefully start a band, or again, attempt to sing in a band. I think I should start a band. But before that, I'm going to start telling you about the world of sport.
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0: All right, are you ready? Because I'm about to do it. Errol and O'Loughlin opened their senior football championship campaigns with wins in Netwatch Cullen Park last night. In the opening game, Errol overcame Bagnallstown Gales on a 120-213 scoreline. In the second game, defending champions O'Loughlin defeated Fenna 118 to 10 points. Errol forward Chris Blake spoke to KCLR about the importance of getting off to a strong start.
2: Yeah, I suppose we had such a disappointing campaign last year, getting to the relegation final. It was probably an embarrassment for the club and for all of the individuals in the dressing room. So I suppose there was a lot of emphasis put on tonight's game. We knew Bagnallstown were going to come. Just happy to get out with a win and get the campaign started, and we'll see how it goes from here.
0: There was a win for St. Patrick's at Tullow as well. It was 4-13-1-15 over Tinryland in the Intermediate Championship. Tonight in the Senior Championship, Rathvilly take on Grange at 8:30 in Netwatch Cullen Park. Elsewhere, Derek McGrath has named Wexford's new hurling manager. The appointment of the former Waterford boss was announced last night for a three-year term. Wexford chairman John Kenny believes that McGrath is the right person to lead Wexford hurling into the next chapter. Good job he does, because if he didn't, it would be a terrible appointment. Galway have named an unchanged side for their All-Ireland Senior Hurling Final this weekend as well. They're up against Limerick. Of course, they defeated Cork in the semi-final 2 weeks ago by 226-118. And finally, Ireland face New Zealand tomorrow morning in the last of this summer's Nations Championship fixtures at Eden Park. The All Blacks haven't lost at the venue in 52 consecutive test matches, a record that stretches back to 1994. That's your sport anyway. For more, go to KCLR96FM.com.
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0: Ah, Steady Swims with Mr. Know-It-All. There's a real kind of gotcha, somebody I used to know vibe off of that song. He has a new one out called Breaking Up in Reverse, which just sounds absolutely impossible. But sure, there you have it. More great music on the way here on the afternoon show live at the Castle Mills venue for the big gig that is happening tonight and indeed tomorrow. More details to follow coming up after the break. We're going to have more great music, quite possibly from one of the bands you're going to hear tonight.
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0: That's Ash. Life on Mars. They're just about to get ready to do a little sound check down here live at the Castle Mills. I have to say, the facilities look absolutely class. People can enter from 5 o'clock, from 6 o'clock, Kilkenny's own Curb Dog will be taking the stage. Paddy, you're in a Curb Dog t-shirt now currently. You would have grown up through them. How excited are you for it?
1: Cannot wait. They're going to be excellent tonight. The lads, it's all going to pay off tonight when Dara walks on stage at 6 o'clock and starts pounding the drums. I'm really looking forward to seeing them.
0: You've obviously seen him before.
1: I've seen him loads of times before. Plenty of times in small little venues, but to see him in a venue like this now is going to be really good.
0: Yeah, I've seen him in like the likes of Clare's, the set, obviously up in Dublin as well. They had a comeback there. Were you there for the like early years in the 90s?
1: I would have been a small bit young in the 90s. I probably came into him a little later, in my later teens. I discovered him through another band that the guys had kind of...
0: Wilt?
1: Wilt, yes.
0: Ah, Wilt are fantastic.
1: So, to be honest, I discovered Curb Dog through Wilt.
0: Never look back.
1: Never look back.
0: And you'll be looking at them tonight. They're taking the stage at just around 6 o'clock. As I said, everything is open at around 5. Great to see things happening in the local community. And speaking of local, but looking at the Carlow side of things, here's John Gibbons with Light to Me. I think

0: Where are you now? Lost Frequencies here down at Live at the Castle Mills. That's where we are as we prepare for tonight's gig. Speaking of gigs coming up just after the break, the band we're about to play has 13 of them arranged for the Three Arena.
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That's Westlife with Chariot here on the afternoon show. Where is here? Well, we're live at the Castle Mills ahead of the big gig soundcheck about to kick off. Coming up, though, after the news at 2, we're going to bring in the top 5 biggest songs on KCLR. For now, though, here's one of them. Not in the top 5, but just outside of it. It's Stella Lefty. She's singing about Boston.

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8: It's 2 o'clock. Good afternoon. I'm Dermot Keyes, making KCLR News headlines this hour. Tullamore Municipal District councillors are seeking a meeting with Net Zero Energy, the company that wishes to develop a €2 billion energy storage facility outside Rathoe. The company has already met with the full council to discuss the proposal. However, some Tullamore District members weren't in a position to attend that meeting. Fianna Fáil councillor John Pender feels that Net Zero Energy should meet with local political representatives ahead of their submitting a planning application in an attempt to allay worries that have been relayed to him locally. The driver involved in a hit-and-run collision in Belfast was in a mental health crisis, a court has heard. 22-year-old Francis Donaldson of Cardigan Drive in Belfast faces a number of charges, including causing death by dangerous driving yesterday. A woman from Tipperary died at the scene after she and a man were struck by a car in the York Street area at around 2:40 a.m. on Thursday morning. The man remains in hospital with injuries to his skull, neck, ribs, shoulder and knee. Donaldson was remanded into custody and the case is up for mention in 4 weeks' time. SIP2 and Unite members working in the National Ambulance Service have accepted proposals aimed at resolving a pay dispute. 98% of members voted in favour of the Labour Court recommendation. It will see what the unions claim are significant pay rises for ambulance personnel working as emergency medical technicians, paramedics, advanced paramedics and paramedic supervisors. Workers engaged in a 24-hour strike in May, including in our locality, but stood down to further action to allow for talks in the Labour Court. And Oscar-winning actress Brenda Fricker, best known for her roles in My Left Foot, The Field and Home Alone 2, has died at the age of 81. In a statement, her agent Phil Belfield said, "We will never see her like again and the world is lesser for the lack of her. I was honoured to know, love and work with her and she will always have a place in my heart and in the heart of so many film and TV fans the world over." Last year, Fricker's memoir, She Died Young, A Life in Fragments, was published to widespread acclaim. It's just gone 2 minutes past 2. Your weather update is next.
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8: It's going to remain dry with plenty of sunshine this afternoon. Top temperatures will range from 24 to 27 degrees, and it's going to be warmest across southern counties, with northerly breezes proving light to moderate. And right now it's 29 degrees in both Carlow Town and Kilkenny City, and it's 25 degrees in Ferrybank.
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11: How are you now? It is the Afternoon Show. We've just ticked over into the second hour. Hopefully we're going to have a few chats along the way as we build up to live at Castle Mills. We hear the bass absolutely thumping for the sound check. We believe it is Ash. We heard a bit of Ash earlier. We might hear a little bit of Curb Dog later, but what you're going to hear right about now, the Funk Soul Brother, is the top five biggest songs on KCLR. It's time for the chart.
10: 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At number five.

0: Ariana Grande. That's the number one song on KCLR. It's the biggest song on KCLR. She hates that she made you love it. I quite do actually like it. She broke up with another fella. I assume it's about that Ethan Slater guy. She's been seen with her ex. You never know what these celebrities be singing about. And I've always said it. Getting in a relationship and then subsequent trouble with musicians is a recipe for disaster. What's not a recipe for disaster is what's happening at the Open Championship. You've been keeping an eye on it, Paddy. Who's on the leaderboard?
1: So Lucas Herbert is now leading after a phenomenal round of 62, and I do believe that is the lowest, joint lowest round ever recorded in a major. I stand to be corrected on that, but 62. And Lucas Herbert won the Irish Open out in our very own Mount Juliet here also.
0: Well, if he can be corrected, please let him know. 0833-06-9696. I'd love nothing more to get one over on Paddy, to be fair to him. No, thank you very much for that. More great music on the way. We're going to go a bit Irish after this with Paddy Casey.
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Paddy Casey, Saints and Sinners here on the afternoon show. I feel like I'm stealing a living. The sun is out. I'm listening to sound checks going ahead of a great night of music here in Kilkenny. Live at the Castle Mills, we're going to have Curb Dog, Ash and Public Image Limited taken to the stage. Lots of people are going to be showing up to it, including two people that we sent. We've sent Tom and Una a pair of tickets each on Monday and on Wednesday. And then we have another two tickets to give away from Tuesday and Thursday. We have that VIP meet and greet with Matt Beringer. That was won yesterday by Robert. So, yeah, plenty of build-up to this, and you can feel the anticipation in the air, although the air is quite humid, as some would say. But a fantastic location. The food stalls, the way everything is set up, it just looks like it's going to be a really, really good night. Stick with us here on the afternoon show. We'll keep building up to the event, which opens here at 5 o'clock, but we'll take a small bit more music and we'll go back to the 90s with Adamski and Killer.

0: Songbird by Oasis here on the afternoon show, providing the soundtrack to your day. And what a glorious day it is. Live at Castle Mills, down the canal here in Kilkenny. The sun is absolutely beating down. Hopefully, wherever you are in the world, you're enjoying the weather too. And enjoying the music, because that's what we like to do around here. Play just really, really, really good songs. This is what you want, and this is what you get. More great music on the way here on the afternoon show. Coming up after the break, we'll be hearing from Darren Kiley.
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Dan and Kylie, White Flag here on the afternoon show. We've just seen Ash rock up there getting ready for their sound check. We thought they were doing sound check a bit earlier, but no, it could have been Curb Dog. Could have been guys from Public Image Limited. We've been inside the tent. The space is massive. It's really cool that this is happening right on our doorstep. I think there are still tickets available for tonight if you're fancying doing something a bit out of the ordinary, but a bit closer to home. This is perfect for you. Live at Castle Mills, Curb Dog, Ash, Public Image Limited. When I was listening to my old Sex Pistols CDs back, I bought them in Canada in 2004. I remember sneaking them back home, listening to Johnny Rotten. I never thought he's going to be playing here in Kilkenny. What, 22 years later? Well, sure, that's the way life works. We're going to keep the music going here on the afternoon show. This is Mike and the Mechanics with Over My Shoulder.

0: I love that song. This is Head, Mike Christopher here on the afternoon show. More great music on the way. We've played loads already today. Obviously, the chart, the top five biggest songs on KCLR, where Ariana Grande came out in at number one. The music that we have lined up for you just before we hit the news at 3 o'clock is Jason Derulo and Vanessa Carlton. Stick around here on the afternoon show.
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Jason Derulo, that is here on the afternoon show. I love hearing Jason the Ruler every now and again, getting to play a bit of music from the archives, speaking about music being played, live music happening down here at Castle Mills. Sound checks are going off. People are cycling up and down the place. There's cranes being lifted into the venue, and the venue that just kind of came out of nowhere. It's really, really cool to see that piece of land that wasn't really being used has been turned into such a cool space for people to come down, have the crack, listen to some great music, eat some nice food, have a few beverages, whatever is tickles your fancy. But it's all kicking off at 5 o'clock. You can still grab some tickets there if you want to come down and see Curb Dog, Kilkenny's own Ash, who are celebrating 30 years of their iconic 1977 album, and of course Public Image Limited, been going since 1978. John Lydon, the front man, former Sex Pistols guy. Really cool lineup that we have here tonight, and it's just night one of two nights live at Castle Mills. This is the afternoon show. We'll be back to you after the news at 3:00.

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8: It's 3 o'clock. Good afternoon. I'm Dermot Keyes, making KCLR News headlines this hour. Funeral details have been announced for the local man who died earlier this month in his adopted home of Lanzarote. Paddy Hogan, a brother of former EU Commissioner Phil Hogan of Galstown and Tullerone, was well known in the bar trade, having operated and worked at venues in Kilkenny and Carlow before moving to the Canary Islands, where he continued to serve people there. Paddy will repose in Hare's funeral home in Kilkenny next Monday afternoon, with Mass on Tuesday at the Church of the Assumption in Tullerone. In his memory, his family has requested that donations be made to the Kevin Bell Repatriation Trust. Oscar-winning actress Brenda Fricker has died at the age of 81. She was best known for her roles in My Left Foot, The Field and Home Alone 2. The Dubliner won an Oscar for Best Supporting Actress in My Left Foot and became the first Irish actress to do so. Nearly 6 in 10 convicted criminals re-offended within 3 years of being released from prison. Latest data from the Central Statistics Office shows that figures climbed to almost 8 in 10 among people under 21 years of age. People convicted of crimes related to robbery were the most likely to re-offend within 3 years of being released. SIP2 and Unite members working in the National Ambulance Service have accepted proposals aimed at resolving a pay dispute. 98% of members voted in favour of the Labour Court recommendation. It will see what the unions claim are significant pay rises for ambulance personnel working as emergency medical technicians, paramedics, advanced paramedics and paramedic supervisors. Workers engaged in a 24-hour strike in May, but stood down further action to allow for talks in the Labour Court. And a new phone app is being trialled which will hold people's passport and other ID documents. The government digital wallet is being tested by 10,000 people before it's rolled out more widely. It's part of a new EU law for member states to introduce a smartphone app for public services by the end of the year. It's just gone 2 minutes past three. Your weather update is next.
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8: It's going to remain dry with plenty of sunshine this afternoon. Top temperatures will range from 24 to 27 degrees and it will be warmest across southern counties with northerly breezes light to moderate. Right now it's 29 degrees in both Carlow Town and Kilkenny City and it's 25 degrees in Ferrybank.
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11: Welcome back to the Afternoon Show. It is Shane with you for the rest of the afternoon. Not too much long to go. For we hand over to Donna, who is going to be doing the home run once again today. Another stake on the Stone voucher to be won, but a bit longer to go until they open the gates here live at Castle Mills for the gig that is happening tonight. 5 o'clock, the doors are opening, and just so people know, there's like a full arrangement of like food and drinks that can be had down here as well. So you're not going to be stuck for anything. Gig kicks off at 6 o'clock with Curb Dog opening it up. Kilkenny's own, and what a night and what a homecoming it's going to be for them. Of course, we're going to have Ash celebrating 30 years of their iconic album, 1977. They're going to be hitting the stage just after Curb Dog. And then, of course, Johnny Lydon, Public Image Limited. This is what you want. This is what you get. They're going to be hitting the stage a bit later than Ash as well. Really incredible lineup. And to have it here on our doorstep just is a really, really cool thing for myself personally, who's been involved in the music scene back in the mid-2000s, to see all these great things happening within our southeast. We'll keep the music going, though, here on the Afternoon Show. Emily Sandy next to me, followed by Picture This, Ireland's Own.

0: Picture This with Yours Forever here on the afternoon show. I'm going to be chatting with Paddy just a bit about some memories of growing up listening to Curb Dog. However, we're going to have a listen back into the top five biggest songs currently on KCLR. We played the chart in its full. Here's a little reminder.
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1: Ariana Grande in at number one, the biggest song currently on KCLR. However, it's not the biggest thing that is happening here on KCLR. We are down live at Castle Mills, and the anticipation is building. Of course, Public Image Limited are headlining tonight. The Great Ash will be on before them, and then a band that holds so much sentimental value to myself and other people around Kilkenny, our very own Curbdog, will be taking the stage at just about 6 o'clock. I've seen them in many guises over the year. I remember being so excited when they were getting back together. They had a gig in Clears. I was just a youngin', and been able to participate, and that was something that really meant a lot to me. I seen him in New Year's Eve in the Set a few years ago, which is probably one of my favourite gigs that I've been to. But Paddy, you've been to more your fair share of them as well. Like, there's some ones that just really stand out more than others, I think.
2: So one particular night I remember, which is now 20 years ago, wow. August 4th, 2006. Just with the warm weather now at the moment, that night I remember just being hot, so hot. The boys put on an electric performance that night in Fibber McGee's up in Dublin.
1: Up in Dublin.
2: Small, cramped stage. The room was absolutely packed, but I just remember the energy in the room, the buzz in the room, and the performance from the guys was just off the charts. But the heat also, Shane, I think it was like weather like today, where you're like high 20s, low 30s. And it was just so warm, so sweaty, but an unforgettable night.
1: That's what it's all about, isn't it?
2: Yeah, absolutely.
1: Like, we talked about 1977 being 30 years young as well, but so is On the Turn, the iconic Curbdog album. A lot of people would have grown up on their music from Kilkenny. There would have been someone that we would have looked towards when we were in bands and seen what they went on and were able to accomplish. But, like, there's stuff even before that. Dry Riser, you can imagine that.
2: Earthworks, from the first album.
1: Exactly.
2: For me, with that bass line, opening bass line, it's phenomenal.
1: Like, you could just, it's palpable when you're in the crowd and those songs come on.
2: Yeah, it is, absolutely. The energy and the buzz from every Curbdog gig I've ever been at is just class.
1: And we played a picture of this earlier, but I know that Jimmy Rainsford, he would have played drum covers to Curbdog songs before he made it into Picture This. Like, that's how iconic they are to not just people in Kilkenny, but people in this region.
2: Exactly. You mentioned On the Turn, it's its 30th anniversary.
1: Yeah.
2: And they're playing the Olympia Theatre on Halloween night this year coming. And I do believe that they're going to play On the Turn in full.
1: I love it when bands do that.
2: Yeah, so that will be an experience.
1: Yeah.
2: I have my tickets in the bag for that and I can't wait.
1: Yeah, well, you hear songs that you don't normally hear. Well, if you are around Kilkenny, you want to experience it live, I think there are still a few tickets left that you can grab it off. Come down here, live at Castle Mills, get to see Curbdog, which is always an experience. Absolutely brilliant band to be able to experience live. But yeah, Paddy, it's going to be a good one.
2: Absolutely awesome. Don't miss out. Come down if you can.
1: Come down if you can. And we'll have a little special thing thrown in for the weekend send-off song as well. Normally we pick dance tracks, but I think I won't say too much just yet.
2: We won't give it away.
1: We will keep the music going, though. This is Harry Styles here on The Afternoon Show.

0: Could it be magic? We're speaking about like 30 years and stuff. It's been 31 years since Robbie Williams first left Take That, put him as a four-piece. I think they're a three-piece now with Robbie after coming back at one stage as well. But yeah, that's Take That. 31 years since Robbie first left the band. I heard that on the KCLR Breaks with Vinny this morning, so I stole it. Big whoop. Coming up after the break, talking about bands that are kind of leaving the spotlight. Codeline on the way.
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2: I do remember having a remote control tractor. 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

0: The tea was... Can we say this? The tea was...
1: Hold the goss.
0: Apparently, I've just seen it.
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2: All right, every time that we're going to do the tea, I have Tara with me, I'm going to just talk about the tea with you.
3: Okay, that's okay.
2: Because you seem to enjoy all the celebrity culture and all that kind of thing.
3: I love a bit of celebrity culture.
2: But you do?
3: I feel like the celeb gossip you have is of no interest to me, so I'm excited to learn.
2: David Beckham?
3: Yes, go ahead.
2: Do you like him?
3: I do. I like Victoria.
2: So you don't like David?
3: Well, I don't mind David. I prefer Victoria.
2: Right.
3: She's Posh Spice, isn't she?
2: Well, he's joining Fortnite.
3: No,
2: do you play Fortnite? All you young people play Fortnite.
3: No, skip that.
2: So you can shoot him in the face if you want. If you ever just wanted to shoot David Beckham, that you could. Former England captain becomes the latest celebrity to appear in the series. So it's mad when you think about it. He's gone from bending free kicks to the top corner to probably being assassinated by a 12-year-old.
3: Yes, 12 or at least 12.
2: The internet, huh? What are we coming to? Love Island, you look like a Love Islander.
3: No, I'm not. Everybody says that.
2: I think it'd be great crack, to be honest with you.
3: Someone has tried to sign me up twice, trying to get me on it.
2: Would you do it?
3: I'd be so hilarious, Shane. I think I would do it.
2: Would you do it?
3: I'd do it.
2: Would you do first dates?
3: I've been signed up for that.
2: And they won't even accept you?
3: I will not do that.
2: Why not? Married at first sight.
3: I met someone before and they said that, I had an interview up in Dublin and they thought they were having a big, massive job interview up in Dublin.
2: It's first dates.
3: And they were like, I just got accepted first dates.
2: And were they on the TV? Who were they? Tell me their name and can we go check them out?
3: Not yet.
2: Were you on a date with this person?
3: No, you need to wait. I don't know when. The person's not on yet. I don't know.
2: So the person went on first dates and then went on a date with you. So it obviously wasn't successful.
3: I'm a middleman. This is a story from somebody to me. I do not know the person. Lay off,
2: man. Are you going on first dates?
3: No.
2: That's what I've got. Right, we've heard it here first, ladies and gentlemen. Tara is going to Love Island. Anyway, Charlene Murphy, she says that people had her sent into Love Island before she actually went, whatever that means. What does that mean?
3: Because everybody knew she was going on a show.
2: They knew it.
3: Everybody knew. Like,
2: everybody.
3: Literally her own fault.
2: Even me. What did she do? Like, why was she famous?
3: Well, like, everyone knew. Well, she's an influencer. And then she started.
2: So why was she famous?
3: Okay, I don't know. She's an influencer.
2: What was she influencing?
3: She's influencing, like, just every other Irish influencer.
2: I heard her sing a few songs now.
3: Oh, my goodness. She has that one song. Wait, what does it go like?
2: It goes like never hearing it on the radio.
3: No, it is good, actually. It's not great, but.
2: Anyway, apparently she was manifested onto the program.
3: That's so odd.
2: Do you manifest?
3: I do manifest.
2: I manifest.
3: I manifest as well. I manifested not to do this with you today.
2: But no, it didn't work.
3: Your manifestation was obviously stronger.
2: Well, I manifested not to do it with you either.
3: Okay, well then someone else has manifested this.
2: Two wrongs make a right, huh?
3: Very good.
2: Finally, the World Cup. Are you enjoying it?
3: I want this to end.
2: Right.
3: I do actually enjoy it, but the matches go on for so long. Why do they go on for so long?
2: Well, Post Malone, he's performing before kickoff.
3: I'm back interested. I'm interested.
2: Halftime shows featuring Madonna, Shakira,
3: mm-hmm.
2: Justin Bieber, and BTS.
3: I will watch that.
2: Would you watch it for that?
3: I'm now a fan. Post Malone, and sorry, who was the other person? Oh my God, who was the last person?
2: Madonna, Shakira, mm-hmm. Justin Bieber, BTS.
3: Justin Bieber, yeah. Post Malone, Justin Bieber, I will watch.
2: Yeah, because I'm a football fan. I don't want this.
3: Well, I... do want

0: this. I want this.
1: Like a stadium concert instead of, like, you know, soccer.
0: It's just a bit of song. It's just a bit of music. It's totally fine.
1: Okay. Well, if you want your music, you could come here live at the Cass Mills.
0: Yeah, look.
1: This instead, is cool, isn't
0: it? If you don't have tickets to the World Cup to see Post Malone and Justin Bieber, just come to Kilkenny.
1: Just come to Kilkenny. There you go. Manifest it.
0: Manifestation is done for the day.
1: Don't ever use that type of tone. Manifestation. That. What do you call it? Ick. You just gave me the ick.
0: I got the ick the very first time.
1: You gave me the ire. That's an old form of ick. Do you know what ire is?
0: No, I'm not that old.
1: It's chub rub. It's when your skin rubs against each other and then you get ire.
0: The ick off you again.
1: Yeah, anyway. That's your tea. I was going to say that's your sport. That definitely wasn't your sport. That's your tea here on the afternoon show.
2: 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Aroy.eu.

0: That's Noah Kahan with Dashboard, formerly one of the biggest songs on KCLR, just got knocked out of the chart as of today. No doubt the man will be back in it very, very soon. We're down here live at Castle Mills. It's an absolute pleasure to be joined by Cormac from Curb Dog, a band who I grew up absolutely idolising. Cormac,
1: liar.
0: I'm telling you, I grew up in the zoo. Back
1: just
0: in the day.
1: I'm sitting here in front of you, you're saying that.
0: I said the exact same to Ash as well.
1: You did, of course. You've never heard of us.
0: I grew up in the zoo nightclub, and Curb Dog were always the band that just were able to do what everyone wanted to do when we were down in that zoo nightclub. Of course, then he reformed around, 2006, 2005, and
1: around
0: had those gigs.
1: Yeah, well, reformed is probably a strong word. We decided, we'd get back together, because we all got normal lives and stuff like that, and had jobs and all that kind of stuff with children and all that comes along with that. But it was more of a kind of, anyone fancy playing a gig without all the trappings of, we no record label anymore, we don't do this for a living anymore, we don't have to impress anyone anymore. And so we did, and we announced it, and it was interesting because we thought we'd be playing to like about 16 people. And it seemed in the intervening years between when we'd actually kind of like quote unquote split up and then got back together again to play some gigs, loads of people had heard our music.
0: Yeah.
1: Like we were selling out, we booked a venue, it was called the Temple Bar Music Centre at the time, a Sputton Factory now in Dublin. And then we had to put on a second night and both of them sold out. And we were like, why couldn't this have happened when it was meant to happen during the mid-90s. And so we did two nights all around the country. And then we went... And so in and out over the years, we've sort of dipped... We've done a lot in the UK as well because we've quite a fan base in the UK. So when the stars align, when we, take some holidays, and sometimes it's busman's holiday, we take holidays and use our holidays to go off and do gigs. And so it's fantastic. There's no pressure... There's no pressure to sell anything. It's just to play for fans, and we got loads of new ones as well, which is weird.
0: Well, like Odd Eterna is celebrating 30 years now.
1: It's just around now. It was made by now anyway, and the first single came off at this later on this year, or could have been out 30 years now. And it's 30 years just seems like an abstract number to me now. And it seems like a different life ago. It was a different life ago.
0: It was, yeah.
1: But yet, for somehow, the album itself remains somehow relevant to an awful lot of people. Even like you see at some of our gigs, it's intergenerational now.
0: Yeah.
1: You see dads with their sons, or you just see 18-year-olds there that would have found us through, the algorithms and all that kind of stuff, that the way the world works now. And so it's quite odd. Nearly having a bigger audience than we ever had before.
0: Yeah.
1: When we were meant to be doing this as a kind of like, take over the world situation.
0: I remember getting the album in 04, and then you reformed 05, well, not to use that word again, but back in 05, 06, you played in Clears, and just how electric it was for people like us who only really heard about Curb Dog or came across the CDs, never got to experience it live. And I just remember that just for us in the music scene, it was a really big moment. Do you know how much impact you had on the Kilkenny music scene?
1: Not really, no.
0: No?
1: No, we wouldn't have been aware of that. Because people in Kilkenny are cool people. And I mean that in the nicest way.
0: Yeah, yeah.
1: We've got a rich musical heritage. And nobody ever gets above their station. And everyone's quite humble. And no one thinks they're a big rock star. Certainly us. We never had that vibe to us at all. So we were never really aware of having any impact on younger bands and stuff like that, but maybe we did, and hopefully we did do, because that would be, that's a level of, that's in that in and of itself is a level of success for us now, that we would have influenced other bands, because we've influenced some fairly big bands now.
0: Yeah.
1: A few bands like Biffy Clyro and stuff like that have talked about some stuff, On the Terms, big influence on them, but just, for our own local scene, Kilkenny, when we were doing it in 91, 92, 93 and all that kind of stuff, Kilkenny was on fire with bands, and even before that, and it was the greatest time of my life.
0: Yeah.
1: Yeah.
0: Really, like, was. You had like Gout playing. I remember when Slave Zero was kind of, they were another band that we would have looked up to as well. But it's really cool to kind of look back on it and go through the different generations and celebrate what came before. And it seems like you're still enjoying what you're doing.
1: Oh, I love it even more, way more than back then.
0: Yeah.
1: Because you don't have that, oh, such and such from, you know, the enemy is going to be there. They could give you a good review, could give you a bad review. We don't know. Will they turn up? We have to, you know, have to be really nice to them. All the politics is gone.
0: Yeah.
1: It's just us, the music, and the fans. And then we just leave it all behind again. And as a consequence, we don't feel nervous. We don't feel worried. And it's just really good fun now, as opposed to, oh my God, this has to succeed or we're all going to die, you know?
0: Class. You have a big gig coming up in the Olympia as well.
1: We do, yeah. That's a very important one for us because it's just a one-off. Because there's a good few songs off on the turn that we never really played live at all.
0: Yeah.
1: Of the 12 songs that are on there. So we're going to just do the album in its entirety, plus other hits, of course. But we're going to play all them songs just for that night. In the Olympia, so in Dublin, which is great because that's the biggest venue we've ever played, and
0: yeah.
1: It looks like it's doing the business. So I can't believe, like, I can't express to you how impossible that would have been for us to play a venue like the Olympia when we were meant to be playing venues like that. To do
0: yeah.
1: it now, at this point in our lives, just seems very bizarre, and to have such a level of interest, like ticket wise. It's just kind of extraordinary, and it's kind of like,
0: well, good music lives on. Like, I was at the two nights of Metallica and just seeing all the different generations of people that are at it, from like guys in their 80s
1: yes.
0: to people like so young that you're going, yeah, like
1: yeah.
0: you're going, how did, but people keep discovering it. As long as good music, it'll always live on.
1: Yeah, I think so. And yeah, people, one thing I will say about that on the Turn record, I know it sounds a bit kind of like being a bit on my own arse or whatever you want to call it, but I think it doesn't sound dated. I think
0: no.
1: it still thinks it sounds like an album that could come out in 5 years' time.
0: Yeah, yeah.
1: But there was unfortunate things around when it came out, and Britpop took over, and et cetera, et cetera, et cetera. And it sunk like a lead weight at the time. But now, you know, this is a kind of a little victory lap for us, nonetheless. It's kind of like, it's vindication. You know, this is not paying our mortgages. This is not paying for our house in Malibu. This is just fun. This
0: yeah.
1: is a hobby. And this is great. And to be playing here in Kilkenny tonight. Look at that.
0: It's class.
1: I know there's people listening on the radio.
0: Something out of nothing.
1: This has been due in Kilkenny for the last 35 years. And, you know, tonight it happens for real. I hope this is here for the next 100 years.
0: Yeah.
1: This Castle Mills thing, because it really is. Look, I've only just arrived. I'm quite breathless, as you can probably hear. But I'm just really quite shocked by the level of organisation. And this is pro-level stuff.
0: Yeah.
1: Elite-level stuff. I mean, you know, look at the people who are playing. Ash are playing. Engin Alley, Lisa O'Neill, and Matt P.I.L., Matt Berninger from The National. I mean,
0: it's crazy.
1: Seriously,
0: it's crazy.
1: They write songs for Taylor Swift.
0: Yeah.
1: You know, it's. Is this happening? It is, because I'm here and it's happening now and I can see it, it's all around me. So it's going to be one hell of a weekend in Kilkenny.
0: Yeah, well, I'm looking forward to being able to catch you up on stage doing your thing yourself, Billy, Dara. Dara, big hand in creating this
1: he's
0: whole
1: involved,
0: thing as well. Yeah.
1: He's involved. He can't help himself, you know. There's our bass player, Colin. Now
0: giving us a wave.
1: All sunburnt. He's looking also. He's approaching the road your mobile unit here.
0: The outside broadcast unit.
1: How's it going? There he is now. Do you want to say hello, Colin?
2: Hello. How are we? Are we all good?
0: I think we're all good. Yeah. Are you ready for tonight?
2: Absolutely, yeah. Always ready.
0: Well, if we can get your mic ready, that'd be great. But
3: here we are.
0: Yeah,
3: live on air now.
0: Big night.
3: See, myself and Cormac, we've been together so long, we share everything here.
0: Leiva, we were just saying that we were talking about the venue just kind of coming out of nowhere.
3: Yeah,
0: it's a piece of land that wasn't being used, and now
3: yeah.
0: it's been turned into a proper gig. It's class.
3: Yeah. I remember going on walks with the family down here.
0: Yeah.
3: You'd get as far as the whale and going, Jesus, can we turn back now? This is amazing.
1: So I didn't actually know this was here,
3: yeah,
1: to be honest.
3: Yeah.
1: I didn't know this piece of land was here.
0: Yeah.
1: You can only see it on Google Maps, probably, or a helicopter back in the day. I honestly didn't know it was here. It's kind of like it's some kind of revelation, really, to me.
3: Yeah. Now, the whole thing is fantastic.
1: It's outrageous,
3: yeah,
1: isn't it?
3: It's brilliant.
0: It just kind of came out of nowhere. You're set tonight. Look, we're more people brought in roadcasters. Yeah, this is class. This is class.
3: Here's Billy now as well.
0: Yeah, do you know how long you're going tonight for on the set? You're going
1: I don't know. I think we're doing 45
3: minutes. 45 minutes. Yeah, deadly. Yeah. Nice, short, sharp, loud.
0: High energy.
3: Get the energy levels up in the room.
1: Short,
3: in the canal.
1: Ish, sharp, shot.
3: Yeah. It'll be great. Sharp,
0: Well, we're going to be looking forward to... We're playing a Mexican wave just to send us off on our way as well.
3: Excellent.
0: But yeah, it's brilliant.
1: That fits in with the World Cup nicely as
0: I'm
1: well.
0: Telling you, that's a...
3: No Mexican way. No.
0: Billy's joining us now as well. How are you, sir? I'm trying to be... I'm buzzing over here. It's a pleasure getting to be...
4: unbelievable, isn't it?
0: Be from Kilkenny, I live 2 minutes away. To have this happening, went to St. Kieran's College as well. So
1: same as Billy. We're CBS boys.
0: Yeah. Ah, right.
1: So,
0: well,
1: actually, Dara's Kieran's, myself and Colin.
0: I knew there was a Kieran's connection there.
3: That's right. There's always an edge in the band.
0: Yeah.
4: College talent show.
0: Looking forward to tonight.
4: Yeah, amazing. Yeah.
0: Yeah. You've been a busy man. I can see you going up and down getting stuff ready.
4: I was just going walking around looking busy, that's all. I
1: just need a clipboard.
3: And there's poor Dara over there slaving over a hot drum kit. Literally a hot drum kit.
0: How is the heat going to affect you today, actually?
1: Probably badly, yeah. I imagine. Yeah.
0: It won't be like that Fibbers gig anyway.
1: No.
3: Now, we played hot gigs in our time.
1: We played some very, very hot,
4: Camden Falcon.
1: Hot gigs.
3: Oh,
1: yeah.
3: Jesus.
1: Yeah, where there's water coming, sweat coming down the walls. So at least if there's sweat coming down the size of that tent with the size of it, then there's something not right.
0: Yeah.
1: That's not going to happen. But we played some hot gigs, so we're used to it. So, and we have our medical crew to look after us, you know.
0: Very important.
1: They travel with us, don't they?
3: Yeah.
0: Well, lads, thanks very much for coming on, chatting with us here at KCLR. It's a big thing that's happening in Kilkenny, a big thing for all of us who grew up in the music scene to have ye playing.
1: And us.
0: Yeah.
1: You know? We're all in it together, lads.
0: There we go. It's the afternoon show. We are going to be finishing off very, very soon with a bit of Curb Dog, but for now, we'll take a quick break.
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0: All right, that's my lot. I am down here live at Castle Mills for another 10 seconds because I'm going to go and enjoy the festivities. If you're not down here, you can get down here. Tickets still available. 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Until Monday, stay safe, stay sane, and stay tuned in. We are officially going to begin our weekend. I'm Shane, and you gorgeous thing, yeah, you're sound out. Good luck.

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9: Good afternoon, it's 4 o'clock. I'm Dermot Keyes, making KCLR News headlines this hour. And coming up in your main evening bulletin in just under an hour's time, a local councillor is questioning the timing of a public information session which will be held by a company keen to develop a green hydrogen factory in Carlow. And construction work to expand the runway at Waterford Airport is proceeding well. We'll have all that and more besides on the news coming up in just under an hour's time. In other news, there are calls for stricter Garda controls, roads enforcement, to curb motorists driving aggressively. UCD research shows younger drivers are having their road behaviour impacted by social media trends and other drivers. Meanwhile, 68% of young motorists claim they speed to keep up with traffic, and over 62% say they'd be happy to overtake a cyclist without enough space to keep other drivers happy. Funeral details have been announced for the local man who died earlier this month in his adopted home of Lanzarote. Paddy Hogan, a brother of former EU Commissioner Phil Hogan of Galstown Tullerone, was well known in the bar industry, having operated and worked at venues in Kilkenny and Carlow before moving to the Canary Island, where he continued to serve customers there. Paddy will repose in Hare's funeral home in Kilkenny next Monday afternoon, with Mass on Tuesday next at the Church of the Assumption in Tullerone. In his memory, his family have requested that donations be made to the Kevin Bell Repatriation Trust. And Dublin City Council is to use low-pressure systems for street washing temporarily in an effort to conserve water. The local authority says this will continue for 6 weeks as it balances water supply by public health. However, it will continue to respond to heavily soiled areas, public health concerns and racist or political graffiti as a priority. When the restrictions are lifted, the council says it will undertake a comprehensive street washing regime to restore cleanliness. It's approaching 4:02. Your weather update is next.
10: 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My life changed forever when I met you. 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
9: We're in for another hot and dry afternoon and evening. Top temperatures will range from 24 to 27 degrees and it will be warmest across southern counties, with northerly breezes proving light to moderate. Right now it's 30 degrees in both Carlow Town and Kilkenny City, and it's 24 degrees in Ferrybank.
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15: Yes, welcome along to the Home Run this Friday evening, as it is now. 3 minutes past four as we speak. A big thanks to Dermot Keys as well as Shane O'Keefe on the afternoon show. The afternoon show will be back in action, of course, once again next Monday and throughout the week. I have to say, I'm really excited for the show today. It's done it with you between 4 and 7 because we're coming to the end of the week. As I said, it is Friday and we have even more to give away from the KCLR quiz. 100 cash along with a free meal with the steak on stone from Rafters Gastro Pub on Friary Street in Kilkenny. Details of that to come throughout the show, as we will be doing the KCLR quiz as we always do. I'll say it again, it is Friday and I'm just happy that it is. But it's also Film Friday. We'll look into The Odyssey, which comes out today. If anyone's watched it already, I would be surprised, because I think the first showing time, as I looked at it from Kilkenny, was a little bit earlier on in the afternoon, and I'm sure, as always, Christopher Nolan's movies are quite long. So if someone had gone to see it at the lunchtime showing, I'm sure you're just after coming out. If you enjoyed it and you did go to see it, be sure to text in and let us know how it was on 083 306 9696 via WhatsApp, excuse me, or text. We'd love to hear from you, be it about the movie or just to get in touch and say hello. Spinner Bin to come as well this hour. I'll give you a hint to what the song is. It's to do with an actor who played in a movie, and that movie is also the title of the song. I know, very ambiguous, but we will come back to it very, very soon. Let's start off the show with one of the hotter songs right now, even though it came out last year. Here's Chaperone with Hot To Go.
14: 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It's the home.

0: That's Gavin James with Faces on the Home Run. It's Dunne with you for the next 3 hours or so, all the way up until 7 o'clock. And as we mentioned a few moments ago, today is Friday, but not only is it just the day of Friday, it is Film Friday. So let's take a look at this week's options for movie fans. It's one of those weeks where, you know, one film dominates and nobody wants to go against The Odyssey at the box office. This is the eagerly awaited new film from Inception, Dunkirk and Oppenheimer director Christopher Nolan. After the Trojan War, Odysseus, played by Matt Damon, faces a dangerous voyage home with dangerous monsters, gods and witches in his way. All the while, his wife, Anne Hathaway, and his son, Tom Holland, must believe he'll make it home to deny the men who are aiming to take his place. Let's take a listen to a clip.
1: Tell me what you remember.
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1: Ithaca's king is coming back.
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3: What would he do if he came back here and find all these suitors in his house? 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
4: Let's go!
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4: Keep us free!
0: So, what do you think? Let us know on 083-306-9696. I have to say, I'm actually quite excited. I think I might just leave the studio here at 7 o'clock when I finish up the Home Run and go straight to see it, because I'm actually quite excited for it. I came across a little fact about it during the week. Christopher Nolan, obviously some unbelievable movies, most recently coming up, you know, Oppenheimer. He had Dunkirk, Inception in 2014, correct me if I'm wrong. But this is the first movie ever for Christopher Nolan, but ever in general, that was filmed completely on IMAX reel, which is amazingly expensive, but of the highest quality. Now, I wouldn't be too knowledgeable on the technical factor or the technical side of it, but still, I can imagine it will be in absolutely amazing quality, and I am very excited. It is the Home Run. Lots of amazing music to come, including Spin or Bin, very, very soon. But for now, let's get into a bit of Alex Warren. This one called Passenger.

0: Cardigans with Love Fool on the home run. That song turns 30 years old next month, something I just did not realise whatsoever. It came out on August 10th, 1996. And of course, we're less than a month now away from August 10th, 2026. So 30 years old in less than a month's time. Absolutely amazing. And the song still stands to this day as of top quality. It is the home run. Done it with you until 7 o'clock this evening. Lots of music to come between now and 7, but your traffic and travel is next.
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0: Moderate traffic on the Granges Road in Kilkenny City, while the Dublin Road is fairly moderate as well. Looking at John Street, very heavy traffic at the moment, slow moving, while High Street is more of the same. Patrick Street also quite heavy in terms of traffic, so it's slow moving there as well. No issues to report on the Castle Coma Road. Moving to Carlow Town, fairly moderate traffic between the Dublin Road and Tullow Street, while Kennedy Avenue, Atai Road and Grey Cullen are all busy but moving. That's your traffic and travel on the home run. Let's get back into the music. Niall Horan next.
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0: from me. Some of the best of Irish on the home run here on KCLR, but it is that time of day once again. Spin or bin?
1: You decide. Spin or bin?
0: An older song once again. Today we had a dance classic from the early noughties, yesterday afternoon and into the evening. Let's get a snippet from our next one.

0: Cheryl Crowe with If It Makes You Happy on the home run here on KCLR. If you're just after joining us, you might not have gotten the chance to hear what's on the block for Spin or Bin this afternoon.
1: 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Spin or Bin.
0: From 1997, it is Men in Black by Will Smith. Let's take a listen. So, if you want to hear it, spin is the word. You have to text to 083-306-9696. If you don't, do the opposite. Text the words bin to the same number. At the moment, it's looking like the majority of the votes coming in are bin. So, if you do fancy hearing this song, Will Smith's Men in Black, text spin right now to 083-306-9696. We'll be making our decision very, very soon. But in the meantime, a bit of Chasing Abby with their Irish band, of Chasing Abby with their song, That Good Thing. It's next.
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0: Chasing Abby on the home run, that song called That Good Thing. 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
0: With a fairly landslide margin, it's a bin, unfortunately, for me. I was actually kind of looking forward to listening to Men in Black, but you have spoken and the result is a bin. We will not be listening to the 1997 track from Will Smith called Men in Black. But actually, let's get something a bit more local across the water in the UK. Sam Fender and Olivia Dean. I'm sure you're very well aware of this song, but recently it became the longest running number one single of all time by a British act, with 16 weeks at the top of the UK charts. Here's Rain Me In with Sam Fender and Olivia Dean.

0: Dua Lipa and DaBaby with Levitating on the Home Run. As we approach the end of the first hour, it's currently 9 minutes until five. And at the end of the hour, at the start of the next hour, I should say, Dermot Keyes will be along with your main evening bulletin with all the local stories and more. So stick around for that. Before we finish up the hour, a tune from the 80s on the way next.
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0: Yes, you're welcome back to the Home Run as we approach 5 o'clock very, very quickly, about 7 minutes until the start of our next hour on the show. But at 5 o'clock, nearly on the dot, Dermot will be along with the main evening bulletin. For now, I'll leave you with definitely one of my favourites from the 80s, 1984, this one specifically, and from one of the all-time greats, two. Even I should say. Here's two Phils, Phil Collins and Philip Bailey, with Easy Lover on the Home Run. I'll chat to you just after five.

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7: It's 5 o'clock. I'm Dermot Keyes, making your main evening news this hour. The company that hopes to construct a €2 billion underground green hydrogen storage facility near the village of Rathaugh in County Carlow will hold a public information day at Rathaugh Community Hall on Wednesday the 12th of August. Net Zero Energy plans to develop a 600 megawatt underground facility which would store hydrogen to provide electricity, which in turn would save an estimated 180,000 tonnes of carbon dioxide emissions per year. Tullow Municipal District Councillor John Pender feels the mid-August timing for the information day is far from ideal.
8: I'd question the wisdom of having it at that time. So at least they'll want to have a series of meetings, because a lot of people tend to be on holidays for the first 2 weeks of August. So I hope that they will facilitate people. I have to be fair to them on that day, to quote their own words. They said, we'll be drinking cups of tea at every kitchen table in the Rathaugh area to explain. But they haven't drank any tea yet, so let's get it out there. Let's hear what they have to say. But there is serious worry and concern.
7: A group representing commuters say a potential ban on e-scooters is farcical. Earlier this week, Taoiseach Micheál Martin admitted he was leaning towards a full ban in response to the level of serious injuries involving children. However, the Dublin Commuter Coalition said that under-16s are not supposed to be using scooters anyway. Speaking to KCLR, Kilkenny County Councillor Las Cathaoirleach, Deirdre Cullen said prioritising safety for all road and footpath users was paramount, and that those using e-scooters have their own part to play.
9: If you think about it, they're motorised, and you have young people, they're not insured, you know, and it's not regulated in that sense. Sometimes two are on them. And look, it's about safety. It's about people keeping those who are using them safe, and they should be of age to use them, and they shouldn't be underage using them, and also to keep other people safe as well who are using our footpaths, who are using our roads.
7: Construction work to extend and widen the runway at Waterford Airport is well underway ahead of the projected return of commercial flights to the southeast next year. Ireland South MEP Cynthia Niverikou, who made the airport's reopening a priority during her European election campaign, is pleased with the progress that's been made in recent weeks. Speaking to KCLR News, the Fianna Fáil MEP saw the progress made at the airport works when she visited the site earlier this week.
10: I'm really delighted to see how work is progressing at Waterford Airport. Just 6 weeks after the turning of the sod. I've been supporting this redevelopment of this very important strategic regional airport for years now, and I believe that once the works are complete, it will have the potential to be at the heart of the Irish aviation industry and propel huge growth in the southeast.
7: The heatwave is continuing with highs of 28 or 29 degrees expected in parts of the south across this evening. A status yellow high temperature warning is currently in place in Carlow, Kilkenny, Wexford, Tipperary and Waterford, as well as Cork, Laois, Offaly and Limerick. Met Éireann is warning of extremely dry conditions with a chance of drought and forest fires. Alan O'Reilly from Carlow Weather says such ground conditions will be tricky for farmers.
11: Very dry conditions, especially in the southeast now, with soil moisture deficits going over 80 millimetres, so it's a lot of rain that is needed to get back up to normal levels, and no real sign of it. We've had just 0.5 millimetres of rain so far in Carlow for July, and there is some weather models showing that we may not see any more rain for the rest of the month in the southeast. The conditions are going to be tricky, especially for farmers.
7: And today is the final day of this year's GAA World Games. Thousands of players from more than 100 countries have taken part in the tournament, which is wrapping up at Welsh Park in Waterford this afternoon. This family plays with Shanghai GAA after dad, Jack, fell in love with Gaelic games while studying in Athlone.
12: I used to study here in Athlone. When I went back to China, then I got involved with Shanghai GAA. They taught me from beginning. And then after that, my wife started to play, and my daughter.
13: I'm enjoying the games and very kind friends.
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15: The KCLR Evening News at 5. All the latest from Carlow and Kilkenny, along with the national and international stories.
7: Geoffrey Donaldson has lodged an appeal against his convictions for rape and a series of other sexual assaults. This news has broken within the past hour. John McBurney, who was the former DUP leader solicitor, has confirmed that appeal papers were lodged at the Royal Courts of Justice in Belfast today. Donaldson had until Monday to lodge an appeal. The Belfast Telegraph is reporting that Donaldson's appeal relates to all of his convictions. Andy Burnham has become the leader of the British Labour Party, taking over from Keir Starmer. He was elected unopposed and will walk into Downing Street as UK Prime Minister on Monday morning. In a speech in central London earlier, he promised to represent the whole of the United Kingdom while giving people back hope. Mr. Burnham says his party is united today.
16: This is a proud moment you have given me and my family today, and an emotional one. But it is one for which I am ready. I am ready.
7: Oscar-winning actress Brenda Fricker has died at the age of 81. She was best known for her roles in My Left Foot, The Field and Home Alone 2. The Dubliner won an Oscar for Best Supporting Actress in My Left Foot and became the first Irish actress to lift the famous statuette. Journalist and film critic Brian Lloyd says that Brenda Fricker loved her neighbours in Dublin 8.
17: I used to live in the Liberties, and you'd normally kind of see her just kind of walking around and all the rest of that with her dog. I think it was a little Jack Russell or something like that. As, you know, hate to use the phrase, but like a grand dame of the screen and all the rest of it, she was a very, you know, down to earth, had no airs and graces about her, perfectly happy to kind of stop and chat with anyone along the way. And just a very approachable woman.
7: Lessons need to be learned by the HSE on how to resolve industrial disputes. That's according to SIPTU. Members of that union and Unite have overwhelmingly accepted Labour Court proposals aimed at ending the long-running pay row in the National Ambulance Service. The deal will see significant pay rises for paramedics and medical emergency technicians, as well as pay rises for other grades. Workers staged a 24-hour strike in May over the row, including here in Kilkenny, and this dispute has been ongoing for over 6 years. SIPTU's John McCamley says it should have been resolved without the need for industrial action.
18: Well, I think it's disappointing that our members found themselves having to take industrial action to achieve the ultimate goal of resolving this dispute. I think lessons need to be learned by the HSE and how they deal with industrial disputes, you don't have to resort to strike action.
7: And Cork, and I'd like to stress that I am not saying this, is the ice cream capital of Ireland. Mood Ice Cream says the Munster County is leading its sales so far this year, with Dublin in second and Kerry coming in third. The classic 99 cone remains a customer favourite, and over 16,000 were sold on the hottest day of the year so far, which was the 26th of June. I think today might be bettering that. And Sunday, would you believe, is the busiest day of the week for ice cream sales. And coming up in your main sports update at 5:30, Éire Óg and O'Loughlin opened their Carlow Senior Football Championship campaigns with wins in Netwatch Cullen Park last night.
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7: We're in for another hot and dry evening in Carlow and Kilkenny, and that almost certainly means there'll be more ice cream sold. Top temperatures will range from 24 to 27 degrees, and it will be warmest in southern counties, with northerly breezes feeling light to moderate. It's going to be dry, calm and clear tonight, with a few mist patches locally later, and it's going to feel a little fresher than recent nights too, with lowest temperatures of 10 to 14 degrees. Right now it's 30 degrees in both Carlow Town and Kilkenny City, while it's 26 degrees in Ferrybank.
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21: Dermot, how are things?
7: Not too bad at all, Donna. How are you?
21: I'm very, very good. I'm not that shocked at Cork being the ice cream capital, but at the same time, a bit jealous. I have to say though, you said Sunday is the busiest day for ice creams.
7: Yes.
21: This Sunday, All Ireland Final, Cork aren't there. Doesn't add up, I suppose.
7: Well, it means more Cork people will be in a position to travel to ice cream shops and possibly buy more ice cream.
21: It's a fact.
7: So
21: it's
7: it could be actually the busiest day of the year for ice cream sales in Cork by virtue of them not being in the All-Ireland Final. All those train tickets they won't be using now after all.
21: Now that you say it, are you excited for Sunday?
7: I am. Like the GAA season has been somewhat overshadowed in recent weeks by the World Cup, and dare I say it, the Football Championship has overshadowed the Hurling Championship, mm-hmm. given the sheer quality of all the matches. Two brilliant semi-finals again last weekend. This All-Ireland Hurling Final is almost coming in under the radar, and I think Galway themselves will be thrilled that they're coming into this final under the radar. And it's very interesting, you have this confluence of two counties coming together who, you go back to 2018, Galway were the defending All-Ireland champions. They were seen as a team that could maybe press on and win a few more All-Ireland titles from then on, having beaten my own county, Waterford, in that final. They came up against a Limerick team who pretty much pickpocketed them in extra time, in additional time, and it probably made up for the disappointment Limerick had in 94 when Offaly came back from the dead in injury time. That was long before your time, Donna, when they should have won an All-Ireland, but Offaly managed to snatch it from them. But John Kiely's record in finals is quite astonishing. I think this will be their 19th final with him as manager. They've won 18, and the only one they lost on penalties in the Munster final to Cork. So the odds would suggest that Limerick, who also have a better win ratio in All-Ireland finals than Galway do, will be favourites. Galway probably got to an All-Ireland final a few years possibly ahead of schedule under Micheál Donoghue. 100%. I think he's done a fantastic job. You know, you saw how much they were thrilled when they won the Leinster Championship this year, and they completely blitzed Cork in a really good semi-final. So they certainly won't have any they won't be fearful of Limerick, but you just look at the quality that Limerick have around the field, and you just think in particular Dermot Burns and his ability to come up the field and pick off scores at will, and Gerard Hegarty, who I suspect at the moment is probably the leading candidate for Hurler of the Year. Mm-hmm. He has been fantastic in attack, even in matches when he hasn't scored that heavily. He has been the pivot in attack for Limerick, and the fact that they just have options everywhere. But from Galway's perspective, they've come into this final probably thinking in their own heart and soul, a little bit like Tipperary last year, they probably can't quite believe they're in a final. Yeah. But now that they're there, they might as well go and win it.
21: Yeah, if you compare it to last year, I suppose it'll tell you that Galway will win. Now, I'm very excited for Sunday, but the World Cup on a little bit later on, All-Ireland final, 3:30 World Cup final, 8:00, Spain and Argentina. Who would you pick?
7: Well, I was on the KCLR Daily at the start of the World Cup, and I predicted Spain.
21: Did you?
7: Yes, I predicted Spain. Spain having lost in nearly 40 internationals, it wasn't that big a surprise in beating France, really. They beat them in the Nations League semi-final last year. They beat them in the European Championship semi-final 2 years ago. And they don't concede goals. Just like in 2010 when they won the World Cup in South Africa, they've only conceded one goal in the knockout stage. They don't score a lot of goals, but they don't need to. They're so well organised and such a really strong, powerful, systemic team. But they are playing a team featuring the greatest footballer the world has ever seen, and a team that is absolutely driven on pure emotion. They have defied logic, Argentina, to not only win the last World Cup because it felt like a goodbye to Lionel Messi then, but here we are 4 years later, the guy's pushing 40 and he is still orchestrating the team. And they have been astonishing in that they have been inferior in so many games, yet have found a way in the closing minutes of a match through sheer force of will to get over the line. They did it against Egypt, they did it against Cape Verde when that game could have gone against them, yeah. And of course they did it against England the other night when Thomas Tuchel made some of the most bizarre decisions I've ever seen a manager make. The heart would say Argentina. given the spirit and the passion they play with, but the head says Spain. And if they do this, this will be the second time they'll have won the European Championship and World Cup double, which is an astonishing achievement. Yeah. And that will make them stand alone in European football, because Germany and West Germany have never done that, and nor have the French. They've never won it twice back to back. So it would be an extraordinary achievement. I just think if Spain go ahead, it will make more of a game of it. If Argentina go ahead, I think Spain have more of a wherewithal to probably respond to that. Argentina will have to come out of their box. But if Lamine Yamal, who looks to be getting better with every game, is playing it with, and Nico Williams, who again seems to be getting fitter, width and pace should be enough to see off Argentina. And the one thing that Argentina do not have is pace. They don't have height either at the back, yet for some reason they seem to be able to score goals at will with headers.
21: Yeah.
7: So it's just it's the two best teams, the two most interesting teams in the whole tournament have probably ended up in the final. I'm going to have to stick with Spain.
21: Fair enough. I'd actually be quite similar to that. Although, if you were to ask me a month ago, I probably would have told you that the third place playoff would have been the final. But
7: I think a lot of people would have thought that too, Donna, to be fair. What a game. I mean, like England and France, a match that nobody wants to play. Although I will say this, it will be interesting to see Kylian Mbappe shooting from absolutely everywhere in his bid to win the Golden Boot.
21: Yeah, exactly,
7: you watch him tomorrow. His idea of being a team player will go out the window. He will be hitting barn doors left, right and centre and hoping he hits the spot once or twice. Mm-hmm. Because, of course, if he scores once, he's on 9 goals. He scores twice, he's on 10. And not that often in World Cup history has a top scorer got to double figures. I think you've got to go back to Gerd Muller in 1974. I think he got 10.
21: I didn't know that.
7: So there's not too many in double figures. And of course, Juice Fontaine, who set the record back in 1958 in Sweden, he scored 13 goals in one tournament, which is unlikely to even be achieved by either Mbappe or Messi, unless something really crazy happens this weekend.
21: Yeah.
7: But it's been an extraordinarily successful World Cup in spite of the United States. And I'm sure Donald Trump will do his best to ruin the trophy presentation on Sunday night.
21: We will see. We will see. Dermot Keyes, thank you very much. And
7: cheers,
21: enjoy your weekend.
7: You too.
21: Dermot Keyes there with your main evening bulletin and a bit of a chat about this Sunday coming and this weekend as a whole, with the All-Ireland Hurling Final as well as the World Cup Final. It is the Home Run, done it with you until 7 o'clock this evening. Plenty of good tunes to come, but to come in a few short moments, details about the KCLR quiz.
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21: Back again, the final day of this week for the KCLR quiz. Now, every day we have played this so far this week, we've given away a voucher for Rafter's Gastro Pub on Friary Street in Kilkenny. That voucher gives you a free meal or a free steak on the stone, their famous meal, along with the beverage for you and a friend if you fancy bringing someone along. So throughout this week, we've had our 4 winners for that meal at Gastro's, Rafter's Gastro Pub on Friary Street in Kilkenny. And today we have another meal to give away, but also the 5 winners between today and Monday gone, we will be giving away €100 in cash. So first, let's get straight into the questions. First, as always, starting with K. Are you listening? Have you a pen out? Okay, come on. Which singer and TV host's biggest hit songs include Since You've Been Gone and Breakaway? Now remember, this starts with a K. Which singer and TV host's biggest hit songs include Since You've Been Gone and Breakaway? We'll be asking you to send in all the answers when we have all of the questions read out for you to answer. And a quick hint before we get on to the rest of them. We have another one on sport, on science, as well as TV. So stay tuned all the way up until 6 o'clock as you'll be in with a chance of, first of all, winning another meal with Rafter's Gastro Pub on the Friary Street in Kilkenny, but also €100 in cash. In the meantime, before we get to our second C question, here's Bella Kay with I Love It, I Love It, I Love It.

0: Bella Kay with I Love It, I Love It, I Love It. And Bridget's been in touch telling us she's getting the dinner ready at the moment. Well, fair play to you, Bridget. If anyone else is getting up to anything interesting or of the like, do text in to 0833069696. Our Fairstone text and WhatsApp number. We'd absolutely love to hear from you. But now it's time for our C question, or our second question, on the KCLR quiz this afternoon.
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0: So if you missed the K question, you're going to have to stay tuned for a little while longer, because we will, of course, be calling them out maybe once again before we get to pick our winners. But for now, it's the C question. Here we go. In soccer, what set piece restarts play after the ball crosses the end line, having been last touched by a defending player? Starts with a C. In soccer, what set piece restarts play after the ball crosses the end line, having been last touched by a defending player? That's your C question. Make sure you have your K question written down already, along with this C question, ahead of L and R upcoming very, very soon on the KCLR quiz. Remember, you're in with a chance of winning a meal. Not only that, but €100 in cash as well. Stay tuned for L and R coming up very soon. Next on KCLR, we're going back in time and getting a bit of Duran Duran on the home run with Rio. Stay with us.
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0: For now, traffic and travel, not too much to tell you about, but let's go through the main streets in terms of Kilkenny City. John Street and High Street, as usual, fairly heavy traffic there, so slow moving. And the same is the case on Patrick Street right now. The Comer Road is fairly moderate and is moving well. The same for Water Road. In Carlow Town, there's moderate traffic between the Athy Road and also on Greg Cullen, but it's moving up in that area as well. That's your traffic and travel for now. Back to the music. And next, we'll get a bit of Irish with Key West.
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0: Cheers. That's Key West with The Things I Wish I'd Done. And if you're just after joining us, we're in the midst of the KCLR quiz. We're already halfway through the questions. And if you missed them, don't worry. We'll give them to you again.
1: Four letters, four questions. The KCLR quiz on the home run.
0: Okay, back to K. Let's run through these questions again. Can you make sure you have a pen out this time, please? Which singer and TV host's biggest hit song include Since You've Been Gone and Breakaway? That's your K question. Secondly, your C question. In soccer, what set piece restarts play after the ball crosses the end line, having been last touched by a defending player? That's your C. Now, our newest question. The L. What soft metal has the chemical symbol of Pb? That's what soft metal has the chemical symbol of Pb? That's your L question. So, the chemical symbol for this soft metal starts with an L. Or to come very, very soon, just so you know, if you get all of these answers right, you're up, or you're in the draw, I should say, to win a meal at Rafters Gastro Pub on Friary Street in Kilkenny. You can eat their famous steak on stone along with a beverage for yourself and a friend. You'll also be in with a chance of winning €100 cash. You'll be going up against four others, I should say, who won the draw earlier on in the week. We'll be picking you out of a hat later on in the show, and you're in with a chance of winning all of that. For now, back into all the music on the home run. Done it with you until 7. Here's some new music. If you haven't heard this one, I don't know where you've been. Bit of Tame Impala. This album came out just a little bit earlier on this year. This is Dracula.

0: letters, four questions. The KCLR quiz on the home run.
1: Okay, on to the final question from the KCLR quiz. If you were joining to us a few moments ago, you got K, C and L once again, but I'll give it to you one more time, okay? The K question. Which singer and TV host's biggest hit songs include Since You've Been Gone and Breakaway? That's your K. On to C. In soccer, what set piece restarts play after the ball crosses the end line, having been last touched by a defending player? That's your C. Next, your L question. What soft metal has the chemical symbol of Pb? Starts with an L. And finally, the R question. Complete the title of the American TV series presented by model Heidi Klum between 2004 and 2017. The title is Project Blank. Fill in that blank. Text now to 083-306-9696 via text or WhatsApp with all of your answers for the KCLR quiz, and you'll be in with a chance of winning a meal at Rafter's Gastro Pub on Friary Street in Kilkenny. But also, if you do get that voucher, you'll also be in with a draw of winning €100 in cash. So get your messages in now, 083-306-9696 with the answers to all questions, K, C, L and R. We'll be back in a moment with some more music, but sport with Shane is next.
0: The Home Run on KCLR, with thanks to Drakeland's House Nursing Home Kilkenny. 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
7: All right, let's have a look at the world of sport. Airogan O'Loughlin opened their senior football championship campaign with wins in Netwatch Cullen Park last night. In the opening game, Airog overcame Bagnallstown on a 120-213 scoreline. In the second game, defending champions O'Loughlin defeated Fenna 118 to 10 points. Airog forward Chris Blake has spoke to KCLR about the importance of getting off to a strong start after last year's disappointing campaign.
8: Yeah, I suppose we had such a disappointing campaign last year, getting to the relegation final. It was probably an embarrassment for the club and for all of the individuals in the dressing room. So I suppose there was a lot of emphasis put on tonight's game. We knew Bagnallstown were going to come. Just happy to get out with a win and get the campaign started, and we'll see how it goes from here.
7: Now, in the Intermediate Championship, St. Patrick's of Tullow recorded a 4-13-1-15 victory over Tinryland. Tonight in the Senior Championship, Rathvilly take on Grange at 8:30 in Netwatch Cullen Park. Elsewhere in the world of GAA, Derek McGrath has been named Wexford's new hurling manager. The appointment of the former Waterford boss was announced last night for a 3-year term. Wexford chairman John Kenny believes that McGrath is the right person to lead Wexford hurling into its next chapter. Galway have named an unchanged side for the All-Ireland Senior Hurling Final this weekend. They defeated Cork in the semi-final 2 weeks ago by 226-118. And on to rugby, Ireland face New Zealand tomorrow morning in the last of this summer's Nations Championship fixtures at Eden Park. The All Blacks haven't lost at the venue in 52 consecutive test matches, a record that stretches back to 1994. That's your sport. For more, go to KCLR96FM.com.
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0: Picture This with some of the best of Irish on the home run this evening. That song called This Morning. And the results are in for the qualifier and the winner of the KCLR quiz this evening.
1: Four letters, four questions. The KCLR quiz on the home run.
0: Let's have a quick run through the answers before we tell you exactly who has won the meal at Rafter's Gastro Pub in Friary Street of Kilkenny. So, for the K question, complete the title of the 1995 film based on the legend. Excuse me, as I read out yesterday's questions, let's start again. Let's go to today's questions. I apologise. Which singer and TV host's biggest hit songs include Since You've Been Gone and Break Away? That's your K question. The answer was Kelly Clarkson. In soccer, what set piece restarts play after the ball crosses the end line, having been last touched by a defending player? The answer to that, corner kick. What soft metal has the chemical symbol of PB? The answer for that, beginning with L, is lead. And finally, complete the title of the American TV series presented by model Heidi Klum between 2004 and 2017. It was Project Runway. So Runway was the answer for that. From today's KCLR quiz, the winner of the meal from the Steak and Stone meal, including a beverage for yourself and somebody else you fancy bringing in Rafter's Gastro Pub on Friary Street in Kilkenny, is Jake Brennan from Callan. So congratulations to Jake Brennan on winning that voucher for Rafter's Gastro Pub on the Friary Street in Kilkenny. Next, let's move on to who wins the €100 in cash on the home run this evening. As it is Friday, and as we've had the KCLR quiz throughout this week with people winning those meals for Steak on Stone at Rafter's Gastro Pub, we are giving away €100 cash to someone who's pulled out of a draw from the earlier winners this week and, of course, today's winner. Let's do the draw. And the winner of that €100 in cash is Catherine Higginbotham of Kilkenny. Catherine, congratulations to you. Not only did you get a meal, but you're receiving €100 in cash courtesy of the home run on KCLR. Congratulations to you, and we'll be in touch with the details of that, as we will be in touch to Jake Brennan for today's winner of the meal at Rafter's Gastro Pub. That's all from the KCLR quiz this afternoon. And for this week, of course, but we'll be back with even more next week. Let's get back into the tunes. Going back to the 80s for this one. It's Duran Duran with Rio.

0: Duran Duran with Rio on the home run this Friday evening.
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0: You're welcome back to The Home Run. Approaching time for news and sport at 6 o'clock. For now, a little bit of news on the side of TV and films. Earlier on, we told you a little bit about The Odyssey, as it is Film Friday. But another movie that has begun filming is another The Lord of the Rings. And this one called The Hunt for Gollum. And as I said, it has begun filming. Warner Brothers has released the first footage of Andy Serkis back in character in a motion capture suit as the ring-obsessed creature. The film, which also stars Ian McKellen, Elijah Wood, Kate Winslet, Jamie Dornan and Anya Taylor-Joy, is expected in cinemas by December next year. So that's something to look forward to if you enjoyed the other Lord of the Rings movies, be that The Hobbit or The Lord of the Rings. So something to look forward to for December 2027. It feels like a long time away, but it won't be very long coming, I can tell you that much, because Spider-Man Brand New Day coming out at the end of this month. And when No Way Home was released, it felt like, oh, Brand New Day is going to be so long until it comes out. But here we are, only a few weeks away from its release. As I mentioned, The Odyssey out today, Christopher Nolan's newest movie. If you're planning on going to see it or have done so already this afternoon, make sure and tell us and let us know what you thought on 083 306 9696. We'll be back very soon at the start of the next hour, just after 6. But news and sport to come at 6, along with some more Irish music from Codeline.
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6: At 6 o'clock, good evening, I'm Ruth O'Connell. Tributes are being paid to Oscar winner Brenda Fricker, who's passed away at the age of 81. Her agent says the world is lesser for the lack of her. Former President Michael D. Higgins has also paid tribute, saying she'd be remembered for her acting, but also her kindness and generosity. An online book of condolences has already opened on the Dublin City Council website. Lord Mayor Darrell Barron says Brenda will be sorely missed.
7: It's a very sad day for the city. I will be opening a book of condolence in the Mansion House early next week on Monday. I will issue a release in relation to that, you know, to showcase and celebrate her life. I think she has given so much to this city, an Oscar winner, and that's something to the city. She has always been proud. She's a proud Dubliner.
6: Geoffrey Donaldson is to appeal his conviction for rape and 17 other sexual offences. The former DUP leader was convicted last month of 18 sex offences relating to the abuse of 2 women when they were children. He was remanded in custody and is due to be sentenced in September. Mr. Donaldson's solicitor has now confirmed papers have been lodged for an appeal. Despite an employment rate of 95%, 6,500 people have been availing of the Job Seekers Allowance for over 10 years. New figures from the Department of Social Protection show 6,329 people have been claiming the benefit for 10 years or more. This is at a cost to the state of around €800 million. Brian Mahan, political correspondent at the Irish Daily Mail, says a portion of the total may be working part-time.
8: Some people on this, or a lot of people on this, would actually be working part-time. And that's what people are able to do, work. The current rule is 4 and 7. So if you're unemployed for more than 4 and 7 days of the week, you're able to avail of Job Seekers Allowance. Now, the Department of Social Protection weren't able to provide a breakdown or didn't provide a breakdown of the figures of those who were in receipt of Job Seekers Allowance and weren't working at all, and those who were working maybe 2 or 3 days a week.
6: Amid calls for a total ban on e-scooters, the Justice Minister says there needs to be stronger regulation of them. His comments follow a Children's Health Ireland report which found admissions of children for traumatic brain injuries resulting from e-scooter incidents have increased by 50% in the last 12 months. This summer, across CHI emergency departments, it's estimated 1 to 2 children with e-scooter-related injuries present each day. Jim O'Callaghan describes the report as really worrying.
9: It's clearly the case that people who have accidents on e-bikes are really exposed to very serious injuries, and that's apparently happening at present. So we need a broad response to this. You know, I'm looking at it in terms of, obviously, my own view is that these certainly, if they're not going to be banned, they need to be regulated. Like, we need to ensure that happens.
6: Lessons need to be learned by the HSE on how to resolve industrial disputes, according to SIPTU. Members of that union and Unite have overwhelmingly accepted Labour Court proposals aimed at ending the long-running pay row in the National Ambulance Service. The deal will see significant pay rises for paramedics and medical emergency technicians, as well as pay rises for other grades. Workers staged a 24-hour strike in May over the row, which has been ongoing for over 6 years. SIPTU's John McCamley says it should have been resolved without the need for industrial action.
10: Well, I think it's disappointing that our members found themselves having to take industrial action to achieve the ultimate goal of resolving this dispute. I think lessons need to be learned by the HSE and how they deal with industrial disputes, so you don't have to resort to strike action.
6: That's your news update at 4 minutes past six.
11: Good evening, I'm Dermot Keyes. KCLR has been informed of the following deaths. Joan Bennett Ní Cronin of College Road, Kilkenny. She died on Wednesday peacefully at Arthur's Rath Nursing Home. Reposing in Johnston's Funeral Home, John's Green, this evening until 7pm with prayers at 6:30pm. Requiem Mass tomorrow at 12 noon at St Patrick's Church, followed by burial afterwards at Folkestone Cemetery. House private. Bridget Fitzpatrick, Ní Dun of Ballyhide and formerly Spring Hill Caleish in Carlow, she passed away peacefully on Wednesday at St Luke's Hospital in Kilkenny. Funeral Mass tomorrow at 11am in St Clare's Church, Grey Cullen, followed by burial afterwards in Caleish Cemetery. Family flowers only, donations to the Friends of St Fiach's House in Grey Cullen. Elizabeth Lil McAvoy Ní Begadan of Rathasheen, Crosspatrick, County Kilkenny. She died peacefully at home on Wednesday. Currently reposing at her home at Crosspatrick, pausing for prayers at 8 o'clock. Removal tomorrow morning to St Michael's Church in Crosspatrick, arriving for Requiem Mass at 10 o'clock, followed by burial in the adjoining cemetery. Family only at removal from home. Annette Murphy Ní Cavanagh of 33 Garran Green, Johnswell Road and formerly of Barrack Street, Kilkenny. She died on Wednesday peacefully at University Hospital Waterford. Reposing at her home in Garran Green this evening until 7pm with prayers at 6:30pm. House private at all other times. Requiem Mass tomorrow at 10:30am in St John's Church, followed by a service at Mount Jerome Crematorium in Dublin at 1:45pm. Family flowers only, donations to the Irish Cancer Society. And Patrick Paddy Hogan of the Hogan Stand Lanzarote and formerly of Galstown, Tullerone, County Kilkenny. Paddy passed away unexpectedly but peacefully in Lanzarote on the 4th of July. Paddy will repose in Hare's Funeral Home, Butts Green, Kilkenny on Monday next from 4pm with rosary and vigil prayers at 7pm. Requiem Mass on Tuesday next at 11am in the Church of the Assumption in Tullerone and a private cremation service will take place afterwards. Donations to the Kevin Bell Repatriation Trust in memory of Paddy. 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Now the word from Kilkenny County Council. There's a temporary closure of the northwest outbound lane on the Castlecomer New Road in Kilkenny City on weekdays until the end of the month. During the same time frame, there's a stop-go system on the R700 in Thomastown between Dangan Terrace and the Key Car Park from 9am to 5pm daily. Overnight works resume on the Kilkenny Ring Road between the Callan and Waterford Road roundabouts this evening at 7:30pm until 5am tomorrow morning. Expect traffic management and delays. The Ballysalla Road is closed until 7pm and the Ferrymount Garrett Bridge will remain closed until the end of August. Looking ahead to next week, on Monday next there will be temporary traffic management on the N25 at its junction with the L74694 at Galstown and Glenmore between 7am and 7pm. And delays are expected. Then from Tuesday to Thursday of next week, the 21st and 23rd of July, the R698 at Kildalton in Piltown will be closed to traffic from 7am to 7pm daily from its junction at Richardson's Cross to Anthony's Inn in Main Street, Piltown, with no access onto the R698 from the Tower Road and Hillcrest Avenue. That's the word from Kilkenny County Council, serving the people of the city and county.
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11: Welcome to Echoes of the Everyday, where we listen more closely to the small sounds that shape our lives. I'm Francis Nesbitt. This week, we've listened to the sounds of summer. The steady hum of the lawnmower. We were reminded of the scent of freshly cut grass. The satisfaction of neat stripes across a lawn. For many of us, they're among the most familiar sounds of the season. But perhaps there's another way of listening. Must every patch of grass be cut? Or might there be times when the most meaningful thing we can do is simply leave it alone?
16: Owen Smith, writer and lecturer in English at Carlow College, St. Patrick's. For many writers, lawn mowing reveals something of the small struggles and rituals that give our lives pattern and meaning. On the one hand, lawn mowing reflects human control over nature. The American poet Mary Oliver in her poem, On Not Mowing the Lawn, suggests we should not cut the grass. Let the noise of the mower be banished, she writes. In his poem, The Mower, English poet Philip Larkin describes accidentally killing a hedgehog, transforming what should have been a simple routine task into a reflection on attention and care.
11: I like the idea that something as ordinary as mowing the lawn can carry so many different meanings. It can be a Saturday chore, a moment of quiet satisfaction. It can evoke the memory of a parent. It can be a race to gather hay before the rain arrives. Or, as the poets remind us, a chance to think about our relationship with the natural world. Grass has a remarkable determination. No matter how often we cut it, it will grow again. That's nature's gentle way of reminding us that we're not really in charge, perhaps. We simply borrow these places for a while. And if every now and then we leave a corner to grow a little longer, to let the flowers bloom, to let the bees feed, or simply, as Mary Oliver suggests, to let the noise be banished, we might discover that the countryside has been speaking to us all along. We simply needed to stop long enough to hear it. Until next time, listen closely.
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18: Welcome back to The Home Run into the last hour, and I have to say I'm excited because as soon as I get out of here, I'm going to act on what we're talking about at the start of the hour, because it is Film Friday. If you weren't joined to us just after 4 o'clock, let's run back through it and take a look at this week's biggest option for movie fans. It's one of those weeks where one film dominates, there's no doubt about that, and nobody wants to go against The Odyssey at the box office. This is the eagerly awaited new film from Inception, Dunkirk, and Oppenheimer director of Christopher Nolan. After the Trojan War, Odysseus, played by Matt Damon, faces a dangerous voyage home with dangerous monsters, gods, and witches in his way. All the while, his wife, played by Anne Hathaway, and his son, played by Tom Holland, must believe he'll make it home to deny the men who are aiming to take his place. Let's give you a little snippet.
19: Tell me what you remember.
20: A wife? A son.
19: And then what?
20: We won the war.
21: Help me go home.
22: Ithaca's king is coming back.
21: No, he's not.
19: What would he do if he came back here and find all these suitors in his house? My dad is coming home.
23: Let's go!
22: You're a man who needs to control his fate. But you cannot control this.
21: No one.
18: excited, to say the least, about that one. And if anyone has gone to see it already today, because it did come out today, Friday, the 17th of July. If you have gone to see it, let us know what you thought of it. 083-306-9696. That's the Fairstone KCLR text and WhatsApp number. We'd love to hear from you. Be it about that, or you just want to say hello or let us know what your plans are for the rest of this evening and, of course, into the weekend. As I said, we're approaching the end of the show, but we still have a whole 45 minutes to fit in some of the best tunes to take you into your weekend. I will continue to do that. This is one from David Guetta and Sia. It's Titanium.

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0: 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But for now, let's continue trying to squeeze in all of those songs. 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
6: 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We're about a half an hour away from finishing up. Lots of great music to come in the meantime. This next one is from Dasha and it's called Austin.

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1: Corner shop on the home run, that called Brim Full of Asha. And I'm 20 minutes away from starting my weekend and I am excited, let me tell you. But to be fair, we'll be back once again tomorrow for sport between 2 and 6 o'clock. And once again, the same on Sunday afternoon, also 2 to 6 o'clock. And plenty to bring you between Saturday and Sunday. Of course, as everyone is aware, the World Cup final at 8 p.m. Sunday evening, but also, of course, the All-Ireland Senior Hurling Final taking place in Croke Park at 3:30 Sunday afternoon. We'll have plenty of analysis going on between the World Cup as well as the All-Ireland Hurling Final from Saturday and, of course, Sunday as well. Don't think we're forgetting about the Open from the UK in golf. We'll be speaking and analysing the whole way through the weekend to our very own analyst. Harry will be with us between Saturday and Sunday to tell us all the details and bring us all of the analysis from the Open Championship. As we speak about that, let's chat a little bit about Rory McIlroy. He says he feels a bit better about his second round than his first at the Open in golf. The Masters champion has improved from 2 over par to 1 under at Royal Birkdale. McIlroy is now 7 shots off the clubhouse leader, Lucas Herbert, who equaled the lowest round at a major. So still a chance for the Masters champion to reel his way back in and maybe climb the rankings once again in terms of this competition from the Open. That's enough sport chat. Back into the music now. This one called Just The Way You Are. It's Milky.

0: Even more great Irish music on the home run. That one from Inhaler, as we're about just over 10 minutes away from 7 o'clock before I'll have to say goodbye. But I will be chatting to you tomorrow, of course, from KCLR Sport. Not done yet. Some more music to come. Next is from Seal. It's Crazy. Stay with us.
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That's Seal with Crazy as we come to the end of the Home Run on KCLR this evening. 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Vinny will be back on the Home Run next week, and John Walsh on Breakfast, of course. 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
6: At 7 o'clock, good evening, I'm Ruth O'Connell. Tributes are being paid to Oscar winner Brenda Fricker, who's passed away at the age of 81. Her agent says the world is lesser for the lack of her. Former President Michael D. Higgins has also paid tribute, saying she'll be remembered for her acting, but also her kindness and generosity. An online book of condolence has already opened on the Dublin City Council website. Lord Mayor Darrell Barron says Brenda will be sorely missed.
7: It's a very sad day for the city. I will be opening a book of condolence in the Mansion House early next week on Monday. I will issue a release in relation to that, you know, to showcase and celebrate her life. I think she has given so much to this city, an Oscar winner, and that's something to the city. She has always been proud. She's a proud Dubliner.
6: Former DUP leader Geoffrey Donaldson is to launch an appeal after being convicted of a string of child sex offences. The 63-year-old was convicted at Newry Crown Court last month of 18 sex offences, including one count of rape relating to the abuse of two women when they were children. He's being held on remand at McGabbery Prison in his former parliamentary constituency of Lagan Valley. His solicitor has confirmed papers have now been lodged for an appeal. The Taoiseach's asked Cork City Council to explore all options for the future of the Bessborough site. Planning permission was last week granted for the development of 106 apartments at the site of the former mother and baby home. That decision's been subject to backlash from campaigners and politicians. Taoiseach Micheál Martin says he wants the local authority to engage with the landowners at Bessborough. He also says we need to do the right thing for all concerned. Amid calls for a total ban on e-scooters, the Justice Minister says there needs to be stronger regulation of them. His comments follow a Children's Health Ireland report, which found admissions of children for traumatic brain injuries resulting from e-scooter incidents have increased by 50% in the last 12 months. This summer, across CHI emergency departments, it's estimated 1 to 2 children with e-scooter-related injuries present each day. Jim O'Callaghan describes the report as really worrying.
8: It's clearly the case that people who have accidents on e-bikes are really exposed to very serious injuries, and that's apparently happening at present. So we need a broad response to this. You know, I'm looking at it in terms of, obviously, my own view is that these certainly, if they're not going to be banned, they need to be regulated. Like, we need to ensure that that happens.
6: Over 6,300 people have been receiving job seekers allowance for at least 10 years, costing the state around €800 million. Figures released by the Department of Social Protection also show around 30,000 people have been on the payment for more than 5 years at an estimated cost of €1.9 billion. Fine Gael's Shannon spokesperson on employment, Senator Linda Nelson-Murray, says supports to encourage people back into employment should be made available immediately after job losses.
9: That's the nervousness of things have changed. Would I be able to get back out there? And they're just used to their day. They know what's happening in the morning. They know what's happening in the evening. And it's that fear of the unknown because they've been so long time unemployed. So it's reaching out to those people and saying, right, how can we really help you to get back into the workforce? Because there are jobs out there, as opposed to also just saying to people, well, you can work at any anything. It's what do they want to do for themselves and their family? Where do they see themselves going? And how can we help you get there?
10: Lessons need to be learnt by the HSE on how to resolve industrial disputes, according to SIPTU. Members of that union and Unite have overwhelmingly accepted Labour Court proposals aimed at ending the long-running pay row at the National Ambulance Service. The deal will see significant pay rises for paramedics and medical emergency technicians, as well as pay rises for other grades. Workers staged a 24-hour strike in May over the row, which has been ongoing for over 6 years. And that's your news update at 7:04.
11: And in sport, Shane Larry and Rory McIlroy both had solid second rounds at the Open Championship this afternoon. The Offaly man shot a round of 68 to sit 5 shots off the clubhouse leader Lucas Herbert, while Rory McIlroy pulled himself back to 1-under after his opener of 73. He says he feels a bit better about his second round than his first.
12: I think the main objective today was to be here for the weekend, which I am. Felt like I left a couple out there, but you know, and then you look at the board and you see a couple of 62s and you're sort of feel like you could have done a bit better.
11: Darren Clark, Paul Harrington and Stuart Gretton all look set to miss the weekend action. Meanwhile, two players matched the lowest score recorded in one round at a men's major. Lucas Herbert and Sam Burns both shot 62 at Royal Birkdale this afternoon. In soccer, there's a repeat of last year's final to come in the second round of the FAI Cup this evening. Shamrock Rovers meet Cork City in one of 10 games down for decision, while John Russell gets his account as Shelburne boss underway against Kerry. Elsewhere, Derry City and CSKA Sofia have been charged by UEFA over the crowd trouble in last night's Europa League qualifier at the Ryan McBride Brandywell. Both clubs could be hit with supporter bans, with a decision to be made next week. The Candy Stripes are due to play Croatian side Rijeka in the second leg of their Conference League qualifier at the Brandywell in 2 weeks' time. Across the channel, new Bournemouth boss Marco Rosa says next season is going to be a big challenge. The German has succeeded under Iraola and is preparing for the club's first European campaign. In Gaelic Games, Michael McShane set to be ratified as the new Antrim hurling boss next week. The county board has confirmed he'll take over from Davy Fitzgerald, who departed the county in May. And finally, Limerick have made two changes ahead of the All-Ireland hurling final on Sunday. Keen Lynch and Mike Casey come in for Dara O'Donovan and Dan Morrissey, while Galway stay as is following their semi-final win over Cork. That's your news and sport. I'm David Seagrave. It's 7:06.
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15: That's exactly what it is. Welcome along Friday Night Live with myself, Eddie Hughes. 7:07. Hope you're keeping well and enjoying the fantastic weather we're having at the moment. Still 28 degrees across Carlow and Kilkenny. Temperatures are going to drop a little bit over the weekend, but just by 2 or 3 degrees. Yeah, it's all right. We'll take that. Thanks to Donna. He'll be back with you tomorrow on KCLR Sport from 2 o'clock. It's normally the other way around. He's on, or I'm on when he's on after me. But tonight, this evening, it's the other way around. But we'll all be back to normal next week and from tomorrow on as well. We'd love to hear from you as always, 083 306 9696. If you want to get in touch between now and 10 o'clock tonight, that's all you got to do. I was putting a few tunes together and I was thinking, what would be the best tune to kick off tonight with and officially kick off your weekend? It's this. Bob Marley, Sun is Shining, and it definitely is across Carlow and Kilkenny getting us underway. Welcome along. It is Friday Night Live.

Be My Lover, getting us underway. Bob Marley, Funk Star Deluxe, Sun Is Shining. And it certainly is across Carlow and Kilkenny. It's Eddie Witch till 10 tonight, playing your favourite tunes, club classics. More latest one, this is Ewan McVicar, Share the House.

0: Sana Shakedown. That is at night, right here on Friday Night Live. Just gone 22 minutes after 7. Hope we find you well this Friday evening. Enjoying the sunshine. It's absolutely glorious at the moment. And what a week it has been. Looking forward to the weekend as well. And weather-wise, it is going to be another fantastic weekend. So I think for a lot of people, it was tools down early today. Getting out, enjoying the sunshine. Getting the barbecues out while they're out. And they're being well used, I'd imagine, over the last week. We got loads of photos in on 083 306 9696 last Friday. People were sending me photos of barbecues, of lawns. There was lads out on tractors. I want the same again tonight. Drive me mad because I'm stuck inside in a lovely air conditioning studio, by the way, but I'd rather be out in the heat. So let us know what you're up to this Friday evening. We'll give you a shout out, or we'll get your favourite tune on air between now and 10 o'clock tonight. Of course, it's all your favourite floor fillers, club classics, plenty of 90s in there as well, and some modern tunes. We have it all locked and loaded between now and 10 o'clock. Thanks to Shane a little bit earlier on. He was in Castle Mills. Plenty of excitement around Castle Mills, the brand new festival in Kilkenny happening over this weekend. We're going to be there tomorrow on Saturday brunch. We're going to be finding out how tonight went, and we're going to be looking forward to night two, which is tomorrow night. Some great acts there and lineup. Some people, a lot of people, reliving their youth. Of course, Injun Alley, Curb Dog, two big hits, or two big bands that are local, and there were big hits with a lot of 90s kids back in the day, as they say. So we're looking forward to being there tomorrow from 12 to 2. So hopefully you can join me. If you're heading to the gig tonight, I'm sure you're there by now because gates were open at 5, or maybe you're running in the gate at the last minute. Have a fantastic night and do enjoy it. They have plenty on offer there for the weekend as regards food and drink wise, and of course, entertainment. After the break, we got plenty more 90s tunes on the way.
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Perfect of All Stars at Reach Up. In there as well, Stonebridge, Put 'Em High. This Friday, it is Friday Night Live, coming up to 34 minutes after 7. Good evening, Eddie, on this toasty Friday evening. Please, could you play You've Got to Let the Music by Capella for those that are in the sunshine and those that are in the shade. Enjoying your show as always. Thank you very much indeed, Lawrence. Yes, are you more of a sun or shade person? Well, in this weather, I think it's a bit of both. Maybe some people spending a lot more time in the shade because temperatures have been fairly high over the last couple of days. And if you're not a big fan of it, they are dropping a little bit over the weekend, but not a major amount. So hopefully nighttime will be a little bit cooler. But we're not complaining. We're not complaining one bit. Soundtrack on your Friday evening. Back to the 90s we go. What a classic. Club classic. Massive in the day. Robert Miles. This is Children on Friday Night Live. Turn it up and enjoy.

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1: Back once again for the Renegade Master. 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D4

0: Friday Night Live on KCLR. 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

0: Sound of Planet Funk, that is Chase the Sun right here on Friday Night Live in there as well. Of course, we had Chase the Sun, Put 'Em High and Renegade Master. It is Friday Night Live, just gone 13 minutes to 8. Fatboy Slim, we often give him a spin on the show. He's playing in his hometown of Brighton Beach. He'd done a gig there 24 years ago, I think it was, in 2002. It was nearly a disaster because too many people turned up, but they got through the event and a little bit more control now. I think health and safety and all that has come on a bit in 24 years, but he returned last night for an unbelievable DJ set, and he's there tonight, tomorrow night and Sunday night as well. It would be brilliant to see in his hometown on the beach, and I've seen some footage online over the last day or two with the build up and the set up, and it's going to be unbelievable. And of course we're getting good weather here and they are getting good weather as well, so it will be an absolute unbelievable gig. And I'm saying that because I'm really jealous I'm not there. I did have plans to go, but I'm going to Castle Mills instead. So there you go. It's nice and local. I don't have to travel too far to go to Castle Mills. If you don't know what we're talking about, it's live at Castle Mills. It's under the shadow of Kilkenny Castle. It's getting underway as we speak, and we're there tomorrow between 12 and 2. We'll be giving you reaction on tonight and looking forward to the night ahead, which will be tomorrow as well. Of course, Curb Dog, Injun Alley in there, Ash, Lisa O'Neill and Matt Benninger. So plenty of great music, food and beverages of your choice, and we have the weather as well, so it's going to be absolutely fantastic. Speaking of Fatboy Slim, here's one of his older tunes, and that was a massive hit as well. It's called A Rockefeller Shank. Fatboy Slim
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0: With all the hits, this is Friday Night Live on KCLR. 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

0: Sound of Good Life, that is Inner City on Friday Night Live. Just about bringing the first hour to a close. We've got plenty of more tunes on the way. We'll be doing all that after news and sport at 8. Keep your texts coming in at 083 306 9696. 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
11: At 8 o'clock, good evening, I'm Ruth O'Connell. Tributes are being paid to Oscar winner Brenda Fricker, who's passed away at the age of 81. Her agent says the world is lesser for the lack of her. Former President Michael D. Higgins has also paid tribute, saying she'll be remembered for her acting, but also her kindness and generosity. Director of the Dublin International Film Festival, Gráinne Humphreys, has been friends with Brenda Fricker for many years.
12: She was incredibly mercurial. I have been, you know, friends with her, I suppose, admired her for many years, but friends with her, you know, since kind of 2011, 2012. Today it was a day I didn't think. You don't think about it coming, but I'm so struck by just the outpourings of love. And I think I was aware of exactly how much people loved her, cared for her, how proud they were of her.
11: The Justice Minister says he's hopeful Gardaí can question a person of interest in the Jamie Carney murder investigation while he is in police custody in Jordan. The man was detained by Jordanian authorities earlier this week. He had already left Ireland when Ms. Carney's body was discovered in her home in Killarney 10 days ago. Jim O'Callaghan says while there is no extradition agreement between Jordan and Ireland, he's hoping Gardaí will be in contact with the Jordanian authorities to see if an interview will be possible.
13: He has been arrested in Jordan for reasons that I'm not aware of, and I don't think the Gardaí Síochána Conor were aware of. But I'm hopeful that the Gardaí will be in contact with the Jordanian authorities for the purpose of trying to see whether or not they can interview him. But it is a developing issue, a developing story, but we don't have a formal basis to get him back to Ireland. But it would only ever really apply in circumstances if he had been charged with an offence, and that's something that is still in progress.
11: Former DUP leader Geoffrey Donaldson is to launch an appeal after being convicted of a string of child sex offences. The 63-year-old was convicted at Newry Crown Court last month of 18 sex offences, including one count of rape relating to the abuse of two women when they were children. He's being held on remand at McGabbery Prison in his former parliamentary constituency of Lagan Valley. A solicitor has confirmed papers have now been lodged for an appeal. The Taoiseach has asked Cork City Council to explore all options for the future of the Bessborough site. Planning permission was last week granted for the development of 106 apartments at the site of the former mother and baby home. That decision has been subject to backlash from campaigners and politicians. Taoiseach Micheál Martin says he wants the local authority to engage with the landowners at Bessborough. He also says we need to do the right thing for all concerned. Over 6,300 people have been receiving job seekers allowance for at least 10 years, costing the state around €800 million. Figures released by the Department of Social Protection also show around 30,000 people have been on the payment for more than 5 years at an estimated cost of €1.9 billion. Fine Gael Shannon spokesperson on employment, Senator Linda Nelson-Murray, says supports to encourage people back into employment should be made available immediately after job loss.
3: It's the nervousness of things have changed. Would I be able to get back out there? And they're just used to their day. They know what's happening in the morning. They know what's happening in the evening. And it's that fear of the unknown because they've been so long time unemployed. So it's reaching out to those people and saying, right, how can we really help you to get back into the workforce? Because there are jobs out there, as opposed to also just saying to people, well, you can work at anything. It's what do they want to do for themselves and their family? Where do they see themselves going? And how can we help you get there?
11: Gardaí are appealing for witnesses to a serious assault in County Meath. The woman in her 20s suffered non-life-threatening injuries in the attack in the Abbey Road area of Dooleague shortly after 11 o'clock this morning. She's being treated at Our Lady of Lourdes Hospital in Drogheda. Gardaí are asking anyone with information to contact them. And that's your news update at 4 minutes past eight.
14: And in sport, the second round of the FAI Cup is underway. 10 games are currently taking place. The pick of the ties comes from Talla Stadium, where reigning champion Shamrock Rovers are taking on last year's runners-up Cork City in a repeat of the 2025 final. John Russell is leading his Shelburne side for the first time in their clash with Kerry. Derry City and Cisca Sofia have both been charged by UEFA over the crowd trouble in last night's Europa League qualifier at the Ryan McBride Brandywell. Both clubs could be hit with supporter bans. Rory McIlroy will go into the weekend 7 shots off the lead at the Open. The six-time major winner carded a second round 67 today to move on to 1-under at Royal Birkdale. Shane Lowry is 2 shots better off on 3-under par after he went around in 68. Lucas Herbert's sensational 8-under par round has given him a 2-shot advantage at the midway point. Tom McKibben finished on 2-over par, while Darren Clark, Padraig Harrington and Stuart Gahan are all set to miss the cut. Keane Lynch and Mike Casey have come into the Limerick side for Sunday's All-Ireland Senior Hurling Championship final. Lynch starts at midfield and Casey is named at fullback, with Darrow O'Donovan and Dan Morrissey dropping out. Leinster champions Galway are unchanged from their semi-final victory over Cork. The last All-Ireland final meeting between the counties came in 2018, when Limerick came out on top. Ireland continue their nation's championship campaign tomorrow morning. Following victories over Australia and Japan, Andy Farrell's side face their stiffest challenge yet when they take on New Zealand at Eden Park. The All Blacks hold a 52-game unbeaten streak at the Auckland venue and overcame France and Italy in their opening 2 games of the inaugural tournament. Kickoff is at 10 past 8 Irish time. And Formula One World Championship leader Kimi Antonelli set the pace in second practice for the Belgian Grand Prix today. The Mercedes driver was quickest, ahead of title holder Lando Norris, with teammate George Russell third. That's your news and sport. I'm Robbie Dowling. It's 6 minutes past eight.
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Sandy Omando, Sinton Strings, getting us underway into hour two of the show. Welcome back. It is Friday Night Live and myself, Eddie Hughes, with you right through till 10 o'clock tonight. We're flying by. And we've got to say thanks to Lawrence for getting in touch. Eddie, you asked if your listeners were sunshine people or shade people. I'm a sunshine person wearing shades. Come on, Lawrence, sit down, you're in the final, as I said. Thanks for that. 083 306 9696. If you want to get in touch, that's all you got to do. Soundtrack in your Friday evening as we head into the weekend. Still a balmy 24 degrees across Carlow and Kilkenny. I really do hope you're out enjoying the sunshine as we speak. Let's keep the tunes going. We didn't hear from this guy in a long time. Jamiroquai, it's Space Cowboy.

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Sound of Ice MC. That is Think About the Way right here on Friday Night Live. Just gone 25 minutes to 9. It's Eddie with you till 10 o'clock tonight, playing your favorite tunes across your Friday evening. Temperature is still in 24 degrees, still in Carlow and Kilkenny. And what it is, 25 to 9. Unbelievable. Into the weekend we go, and plenty of live music happening in Kilkenny this weekend. Of course, you've been hearing about it all day and all week, in fact, live at Castle Mills. It's well underway as we speak. We were there today with the afternoon show with Shane. Curb Dog taking to the stage tonight. Ash and Public Image Limited are now on stage, I believe. Tomorrow we'll be back there. I'll be back there tomorrow on Saturday brunch from 12. We'll have

The action from tonight, and we'll be looking ahead to tomorrow night as well. Of course, Kilkenny's Injanali, Cavan's Lisa O'Neill, the Nationalist Matt Benninger will be taken to the stage tomorrow night as well. So we'll have build up to that. Thousands of fans expected to the big top venue in Kilkenny City, and temperatures in the high 20s. What more do you want? Some great food and some great beverages of your choice as well. It's just fantastic. The place looks fantastic. A lot of people didn't even know about this piece of land, that it even existed. But I have to say, following it on Instagram and social media, it looks fantastic. We'll be there tomorrow. I get to see it in person, and I'm really looking forward to it. So I believe still tickets still available. So you can check out Castle Mills on Instagram, and you'll get all the details there. Keep your text coming in, 083 306 9696, if you want to get your favourite tune on between now and 10 o'clock tonight. That's all you got to do. Plenty of photos coming in via WhatsApp of barbecues happening across Carlow and Kilkenny this evening, and plenty of their favourite beverages of choice. I won't say what they are, we could get in trouble, but I do hope you're enjoying the sunshine and enjoy the weekend. Let's continue with this. This is Alison Limerick, Where Love Lives, on Friday Night Live.

0: Story on Friday Night Live. All your favourite club classics, floor fillers, and plenty of 90s in there as well. We're doing it all between now and 10 o'clock tonight. Quick break to take, and then we're back with Capella. You got to let the music. Requested by Lawrence a little bit earlier on. It's on the way right after these.
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stop.

Sonic Capello, you got to let the music. That was for Lawrence, who requested that a little bit earlier on. Hope you enjoyed that, Lawrence. Thanks for getting in touch. 083 306 9696. We're going to try and squeeze in as much as we can of this absolute classic. Snap, Rhythm is a Dancer, wrapping up the second hour of the show. We continue with the tunes after news and sport at 9. Taking us there, as I said, Snap, Rhythm is a Dancer.

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14: At 9 o'clock, good evening, I'm Ruth O'Connell. The first Irish woman to win an Oscar has died at the age of 81. Brenda Fricker won the Academy Award in 1990 for her role in My Left Foot. She also starred in Home Alone 2, was an original cast member on Casualty, and starred in a film about Veronica Guerin, which was among many other roles. Former Lord Mayor Ray McAdams says Brenda's work drew in people everywhere.
15: Not just here in Ireland, but across the world. But she always remained unmistakably and proudly Dublin. She was special, not because of her immense talent, but she was one of the greatest actors our country ever produced. But you know what? It was her warmth, her authenticity and her humanity. And I think people saw something of themselves in Brenda Fricker.
14: The Justice Minister says he's hopeful Gardaí can question a person of interest in the Jamie Carney murder investigation while he is in police custody in Jordan. The man was detained by Jordanian authorities earlier this week. He had already left Ireland when Ms. Carney's body was discovered in a home in Killarney 10 days ago. Jim O'Callaghan says while there is no extradition agreement between Jordan and Ireland, he's hoping Gardaí will be in contact with Jordanian authorities to see if an interview will be possible.
16: He has been arrested in Jordan for reasons that I'm not aware of, and I don't think the Gardaí Sheikh Conor were aware of. But I'm hopeful that the Gardaí will be in contact with the Jordanian authorities for the purpose of trying to see whether or not they can interview him. But it is a developing issue, a developing story, but we don't have a formal basis to get him back to Ireland. But it would only ever really apply in circumstances if he had been charged with an offence, and that's something that is still in progress.
14: Former DUP leader Geoffrey Donaldson is to launch an appeal after being convicted of a string of child sex offences. The 63-year-old was convicted at Newry Crown Court last month of 18 sex offences, including one count of rape relating to the abuse of two women when they were children. He's being held on remand at Magabbery Prison in his former parliamentary constituency of Lagan Valley. His solicitor has confirmed papers have now been lodged for an appeal. The Taoiseach says he has asked Cork City Council to engage with landowners at the Bessborough site to explore all options for its future. Last week, permission was granted for the development of 106 apartments at the former mother and baby home site by Comisión Pleanála. The decision has faced much backlash, with the move described by Social Democrats leader Holly Cairns as disgusting. In a post on X, Micheál Martin describes the site as of huge importance to many people and families. He adds that the right thing needs to be done for all concerned. Social media is causing young drivers to take more risks. Research from UCD has found around 70% of young drivers feel pressure to take risks from other drivers, like breaking speed limits. 62% admitted they'd be happy to overtake a cyclist without enough space to please other drivers. Dr. Conor McCluskey from UCD's Contextual Behaviour Science Lab says some of the findings were surprising.
7: Ask people kind of quite simply, how often are you exposed to various types of content on social media depicting risky driving or reckless driving? We found that that was actually surprisingly high. It was kind of in ranges that we don't typically see in this kind of research.
14: Gardaí are appealing for witnesses to a serious assault in County Meath. A woman in her 20s suffered non-life-threatening injuries in the attack, which happened on Abbey Road in Dooleek shortly after 11 o'clock this morning. She's being treated at Our Lady of Lourdes Hospital in Drogheda for non-life-threatening injuries. Gardaí are asking anyone with information to contact them. That's your news update at 4 minutes past nine.
9: And in sport, 10 games are currently taking place in the second round of the FAI Cup. The second halves of those ties have just got underway. In Tallaght Stadium, it's scoreless between Shamrock Rovers and Cork City. Shelburne and Kerry are level at nil-all in John Russell's first game in charge of Shells. Elsewhere, it's St Pat's 1, Wexford 0, St Mochta's 0, Dundalk 2, and Galway United 3, Crumlin United 0. Rory McIlroy will go into the weekend 7 shots off the lead at the Open. The 6-time major winner carded a second round 67 today to move on to 1-under par at Royal Birkdale. Shane Lowry is 2 shots better off on 3-under after he went around in 68. Lucas Herbert's sensational 8-under par round has given him a 1-shot advantage at the midway point. Tom McKibben finished on 2-over par, while Darren Clark, Padraig Harrington, Sean Gayan and David Howard are all set to miss the 1-over par cut. Keane Lynch and Mike Casey have come into the Limerick side for Sunday's All-Ireland Senior Hurling Championship final. Lynch starts at midfield and Casey is named at fullback, with Darrow O'Donovan and Dan Morrissey dropping out. Leinster champions Galway are unchanged from their semi-final victory over Cork. The last All-Ireland final meeting between the counties came in 2018, when Limerick came out on top. Ireland continue their Nations Championship campaign tomorrow morning following victories over Australia and Japan. Andy Farrell's side face their stiffest challenge yet when they take on New Zealand at Eden Park. The All Blacks hold a 52-game unbeaten streak at the Auckland venue and overcame France and Italy in their opening 2 games of the inaugural tournament. Kickoff is at 10 past 8 Irish time. And Formula One World Championship leader Kimi Antonelli set the pace in second practice for the Belgian Grand Prix. The Mercedes driver was quickest, ahead of title holder Lando Norris, with teammate George Russell finishing in third. That's your news and sport. I'm Robbie Dowling. It's 6 minutes past nine.
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18: Bringing you all the weekend anthems. Well, thanks to Matt the Miller's Bar and Restaurant, your go-to venue in Kilkenny for a great night out.

Sana Gigi D'Agostino, La Passion, getting us underway into the final hour of the show. Welcome back. It is Eddie with you right through till 10 o'clock tonight. Of course, Brendan Hennessy will be alongside then shortly after 10. He's got the best in country and Irish, and he'll be doing it right through till midnight. 083 306 9696. If you want to get your favourite tune on between now and 10, keep those beautiful photos coming in of those lovely barbecues that you're all having tonight. You're making me very jealous indeed, but get out and enjoy as much as you can. We didn't play this on the show for quite a while. It was always one of my favorite tunes, still is. Natural Born Groups. This is Groove Bird on Friday Night Live.

son of Jamie Jones, that is my paradise. He is currently on tour in Ibiza, in fact has a residency over there at the moment. So if you're heading to Ibiza, I'm sure you'll come across him in some of the great pubs and clubs that are out there, which are absolutely fantastic. Speaking of Ibiza, you'll definitely hear this tune if you're over there. It's the sound of summer, as I always say, and we're delighted to give it a spin every Friday here on Friday Night Live. This is Café Del Mar with Energy 52.

0: kickstarting your weekend. 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

Son of Alex Party, that is Don't Give Me Your Life, right here on Friday Night Live. We had a busy week indeed, building up to the Castle Mills, which is happening as we speak. And of course, Shane was there today. Curb Dog, Ash, Public Image Limited were playing there tonight. Tomorrow night, it is, of course, Injanali, Lisa O'Neill and the Nationals. Matt Benninger will be taken to the stage. I'll be there tomorrow on Saturday brunch from midday. We'll be building up to tomorrow night and finding out and getting reaction how tonight went. So we're looking forward to that. So live at Castle Mills, brand new music festival in Kilkenny. And what a weekend it's going to be. Anne Lee, two times. So

0: Friday Night Live on KCLR. It's the freaking weekend, baby. 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

Tron, Dr. Melonball, right here on Friday Night Live. Just gone 18 minutes before 10. Don't forget, Brendan Hennessy will be with you live after 10 o'clock tonight. He's got the best in country and Western music. That is all on the way after 10 tonight. The best of country and Irish, I should say. And there's a bit of Western in there as well. Sure, why not? And keep your texts coming into him after 10 o'clock, 083 306 9696. Right now, we move on to Mason Maynard. This is Disco Punk on Friday Night Live.

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light by candlelight, I find in sight fundamental movement. So when it's black, this insomniac, take an original tack, keep the beast in my nature under ceaseless attack. I get no sleep, I can't get no sleep.

It's an all-time classic, Faithless Insomnia. Just about wrapping up my lot for tonight. Many thanks for your company. We do it all again next Friday from 7 as we kickstart your weekend. Of course, I'm back with you tomorrow on Saturday Brunch, where we will be live from Castle Mills. We'll be looking back at the reaction of the opening night, which happened tonight, of course. Curb Dog Ash and Public Image Limited were there tonight. Tomorrow night, of course, it is Kilkenny's Engine Alley, Lisa O'Neill and Matt Benninger. So, well, we'll be finding out and building up to that tomorrow night on Saturday Brunch tomorrow from midday, live from Castle Mills. It's a brand new music gig in Kilkenny happening this weekend. Stand by, Brendan Hennessy will be on the way after 10 with the best in country and Irish. Enjoy the weather, enjoy the weekend from myself, Eddie Hughes. Have a good one.

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6: At 10 o'clock, good evening, I'm Ruth O'Connell. The first Irish woman to win an Oscar has died at the age of 81. Brenda Fricker won the Academy Award in 1990 for her role in My Left Foot. She also starred in Home Alone 2, was an original cast member in Casualty and starred in a film about Veronica Guerin. Former Lord Mayor Ray McAdam says Brenda's work drew in people everywhere.
7: Not just here in Ireland, but across the world. But she always remained unmistakably and proudly Dublin. She was special, not because of her immense talent, but she was one of the greatest actors our country ever produced. But you know what? It was her warmth, her authenticity and her humanity. And I think people saw something of themselves in Brenda Fricker.
6: Geoffrey Donaldson's lodged an appeal against his conviction for 18 sexual offences. The former DUP leader, who's 63, was last month convicted of 18 offences, including one count of rape, relating to the abuse of two women when they were children. His solicitor says papers have been lodged for an appeal. He's being held on remand and is due for sentencing in September. The Justice Minister says he's hopeful Gardaí can question a person of interest in the Jamie Carney murder investigation while he is in police custody in Jordan. The man was detained by Jordanian authorities earlier this week. He'd already left Ireland when Ms. Carney's body was discovered in a home in Killarney 10 days ago. Jim O'Callaghan says while there is no extradition agreement between Jordan and Ireland, he's hoping Gardaí will be in contact with Jordanian authorities to see if an interview will be possible.
8: He has been arrested in Jordan for reasons that I'm not aware of, and I don't think the Gardaí Síochána Conor were aware of. But I'm hopeful that the Gardaí will be in contact with the Jordanian authorities for the purpose of trying to see whether or not they can interview him. But it is a developing issue, a developing story, but we don't have a formal basis to get him back to Ireland. But it would only ever really apply in circumstances if he had been charged with an offence. And that's something that is still in progress.
6: The Taoiseach says he's asked Cork City Council to engage with landowners at the Bessborough site to explore all options for its future. Last week, permission was granted for the development of 106 apartments at the former mother and baby home site by Comisiún Pleanála. The decisions faced much backlash, with the move described by Social Democrats leader Holly Cairns as disgusting. In a post on X, Micheál Martin described the site as of huge importance to many people and families. He adds that the right thing needs to be done for all concerned. Gardaí are appealing for witnesses to a serious assault in County Meath. A woman in her 20s suffered non-life-threatening injuries in the attack, which happened on Abbey Road in Duleek shortly after 11 o'clock this morning. She's being treated at Our Lady of Lourdes Hospital in Drogheda. Gardaí are asking anyone with information to contact them. Social media is causing young drivers to take more risks. Research from UCD has found around 70% of young drivers feel pressure to take risks from other drivers, like breaking speed limits. 62% admitted they'd be happy to overtake a cyclist without enough space to please other drivers. Dr. Conor McCluskey from UCD's Contextual Behavioural Science Lab says some of the findings were surprising.
9: Ask people kind of quite simply, how often are you exposed to various types of content on social media depicting risky driving or reckless driving? We found that that was actually surprisingly high. It was kind of in ranges that we don't typically see in this kind of research.
6: And SIPTU is calling on the HSE to implement a Labour Court recommendation on pay for ambulance workers as soon as possible. It's after members of that union and Unite voted overwhelmingly for the proposals. The dispute resulted in a one-day stoppage in May at the National Ambulance Service. And that's your news update at 4 minutes past 10.
10: And in sport, the full-time whistles have gone in the second round of the FAI Cup. 10 games took place tonight at Richmond Park. St Pat's booked their place in the next round with a 2-1 victory over Cork City. Athlone Town were 3-0 winners against Middleton, while Waterford came from a goal behind to defeat Cove Ramblers 2-0. Elsewhere, Galway United overcame Crumlin United, Drogheda eliminated Lucan United, and Dundalk defeated St Mochta's. Rory McIlroy will go into the weekend 7 shots off the lead at the Open. The Masters champion carded a second round 67 today to move on to 1 under par at Royal Birkdale. Shane Lowry is 2 shots better off on 3 under after he went around in 68. Lucas Herbert's 8 under par round has given him the lead at the midway point. Tom McKibben finished on 2 over par, while Darren Clark, Padraig Harrington, Sean Gehan and David Howard are all set to miss the cut. Keane Lynch and Mike Casey have come into the Limerick side for Sunday's All-Ireland Senior Hurling Championship final. Lynch starts at midfield and Casey is named at fullback, with Darrow O'Donovan and Dan Morrissey dropping out. Leinster champions Galway are unchanged from their semi-final victory over Cork. The last All-Ireland final meeting between the counties came in 2018, when Limerick came out on top. Ireland continue their Nations Championship campaign tomorrow morning following victories over Australia and Japan. Andy Farrell's side face their stiffest challenge yet when they take on New Zealand at Eden Park. The All Blacks hold a 52-game unbeaten streak at the Auckland venue and overcame France and Italy in their opening 2 games of the inaugural tournament. Kickoff is at 10 past 8 Irish time. And Formula One World Championship leader Kimi Antonelli set the pace in second practice for the Belgian Grand Prix. The Mercedes driver was quickest, ahead of title holder Lando Norris, with teammate George Russell finishing in third. That's your news in sport. I'm Robbie Dowling. It's 6 minutes past the hour.
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There he is, Alistair Fingleton, the man from Castle Dermot, getting us on the way tonight. I'm tossing and turning late night here on another beautiful evening across Carlow and Kilkenny, across the Emerald Isle, and of course across all of Europe. It's staying with us for another few days, so we do hope you're enjoying the weather, and I do hope you enjoy the music we have for you tonight. We're on the Fairstone text line of 083-306-9696 here on Late Night. And as I say, good evening to each and every one of you. It's also our WhatsApp number, 083-306-9696. If you'd like to get in a request or dedication, an anniversary, a birthday, someone listening from afar, or whatever. That is the story as always. Before we continue with the show, huge thank you to Eddie Hughes. Eddie there from 7 o'clock until 10 with a few wonderful floor fillers. He will be back tomorrow between 12 and 2. He's out and about with the live broadcast. He's down at the castle, and it's going to be good at that brilliant new music venue to have there in Kilkenny City. And isn't the weather fabulous for all those type of things as well? Yes, it is. Right, we've lots of great music for you tonight, starting with Alistair there. We've Gavin Gribben coming up. We've Shuni Cramsey, Thomas Maguire. We've Joe Davitt. We'll head to Wexford. Jimmy Buckley. We have Derek Ryan, Michael English, Jamie Donnelly, celebrated her birthday yesterday, up in Strabane. We've loads, we've loads. We'll get in about 22, 23 songs. I hope we do. Anyway, mentioning Gavin Gribben, here he is.

He's a very talented young man. That song was written by Ella Marie O'Dwyer, and Declan McCarthy's out there tonight. Declan's a man that likes to yell sun when he gets to Lanzarote, but there's no need to head for Lanzarote this weather, Declan. You can stay around the fields at Clonmore or wherever you want to hang around anyway. Good to know you're tuned our way tonight and enjoying the opening two songs there from Alistair Fingleton and Gavin Gribben. And thanks for all the great support here on KCLR 96FM. Dan Dragon is listening to us in County Limerick tonight. I'm not quite sure if Dan is shouting for Limerick tonight. He's a native of Romania, but he's a big listener to KCLR 96, and he's working in Ireland quite a while. An absolute gentleman, Dan and John, two great lads. And Ronaldo Skelloves, he's listening to us in Navan in the county of Meath tonight. Likes the Irish country music as well. A very sporting young man also. And a big hello to Dennis Kelly in Carlow and all the Fitzpatricks on the Tuller Road in Carlow. They're tuned to us. And Paddy and Gillian Martin in North County Dublin, in nice and early tonight as well. And a big shout out also to Gloria Slevin, who is listening to us tonight as well. There was a roundy birthday in Staunton Avenue, Greg Cullen, during the week. Paul Goose Scully celebrated his 60th, so happy birthday to you, Goose, and hello to Michelle and Paul. Their great goalkeeper, brother of the great famous Tom Chop Scully, for all our Laois listeners tonight. Great goalkeeping family indeed. But there we are, the Goose was 60, the roundy birthday, the Laois, the Carlow, the fire brigades were from all over putting out the candles. They certainly were. But good to know they're tuned their way tonight, and thank you very much indeed for that. We'll keep it lively, we'll keep it good, we'll head for Wexford. Pauline Kelly is in Duncannon. They don't know her, she's gone so brown with the sun. They don't know her. The sun is shining in Duncannon since January. Absolutely fantastic. Here's Stacey Breen from Wexford. Ferns, to be exact.

Stacey is absolutely flying it. She was at the Kilkenny Country Music Festival in Gorn last Sunday. There we are, all the way from Ferns. That's a great song, written by Joe Simpson. And mentioning Joe, we'll say hello to Jim. Jim is listening to us in Vincent's this evening. I take it to St. Vincent's. So speedy recovery to you, Jim, as well. And Martin's on to asking a question about my knowledge on hurling. Thank you very much indeed. It is All-Ireland final weekend, of course. Sunday is going to be something else. The World Cup final on Sunday night as well. Limerick and Galway. And then we have Spain and Argentina. Things could get a bit messy. But anyway, Martin says, it's super weather. Time for a few frosty scoops before heading to the land of the nod. Will the West be awake on Sunday, Brendan? Or will it be Limerick be a lady? Any chance of playing something from Matt Levy, please? And it's funny, I was talking to Matt Levy's first cousin today. I know him well. There we are. Matt is up there in the County of Meath. And also, I'll give a shout out there to Agnes Phelan and Abby Leakes as well. They're great listeners and always in with a nice early text when we have late night here as well. We'll see. Can we get Matt Levy for you there? And thank you very much indeed, Martin. I'm going for Galway, Martin. All right. I'm going for Mayo in the football. All right, there you are. I like to see the underdogs winning. So Galway, I think, could do it on Sunday. Yeah, that's my view anyway. That's who I'm going for. I'm going for Galway. All right. And if Ger and Breda Foley are listening, Ger, you've heard it here on KCLR. He told me 6 months ago Galway would win the All-Ireland. Good man, Ger. So there we are. All right, keep the texts and dedications coming. Lot of Tim Larkin and all the gang are out at Fighting Cox there. David Farrell is tuned. Pat Corcoran is tuned into us tonight. Big hi to Sinead Byrne. Hello, Sinead. Hope all's well. And also a big hi to Agnes Stoog, tuned to us in Carlow. Jackie, Cal and all the gang, Port Leash in the County of Leash. And in a tie in the County of Kildare, good evening to all the Coopers. I'm sure a good golfing family that are keeping an eye on the British Open there. Lowry going well and Rory McIlroy going well there now as well. So good evening to Sheila and all the gang there. And a big hello to Catherine Kelly also. And Maria Lawler, tuned to us in Carlow. Go on, the faithful. And all the Tompkins in Clonmore. We wish them all the very best tonight, listening to us here on KCLR 96M. Niall is in there. Sean is listening to us tonight as well. And a big shout out to Benny Kavanagh, the last one for the time being. And one more just after popping up there. Where's it gone? It just disappeared. We'll come back to it. Oh, there we are. There we are. It's just home from hospital today, Brendan. Anne in Clonroach. So good evening, Anne. Speedy recovery to you as well. Wexford is boiling at the moment as well. And can you please play Red Haired Mary for Deirdre, living in Gores Bridge. Martin is tomorrow night. Thanks very much. All right. There we go. There we go. Shall we keep it country? We'll keep it musicy. Michael English for all our Galway listeners tonight. The tune beat.

That's a great song. The tune beat goes Sugar Sugar, written by Stevens. That's what it says on the record label. That's what it says. Anyway, we've a few more texts to get as well. There's a big crew listening to us tonight. Now, a lot of people call it Clunny, but it's Clunny. If you're down around Waterford, in the upper to the country, they call it Clunny. That's what they call it. The Kells crew are in Clunny. Good evening to you all. Beautiful part of the world. I know Clunny was very busy this week. Well, it's bound to be busy with the sun shining, but the World GAA Games is on in Waterford this week, and I do know that the Asia County Board and all their members and team and management were all staying down in Clunny, and some of them down on the Gold Coast there as well. So they had a great time down there during the week, and it was fantastic. So congratulations to everybody in Waterford, all the host clubs and all the people that travelled from right across the world to be playing in Waterford, and especially to all our friends from Asia, Joe Trollen and all the gang. They were down there in Clunay and some on the Gold Coast as well. So fair play to each and every one of them. Jenny and Vio are tuned us in, Carlo. Good evening to you all. Good evening to Ellen Hayden as well, and Brendan. Hope you're all keeping well. Mairead Cavan is tuned us tonight. Margaret McCarthy's in Kells in the county of Kilkenny. And a big shout out to Linda Kenny, tuned us in, Carlo. Also, Carol Hennessy tuned us in, Carlo, as well. A big hello to Eileen on the hill there in Governey Park. Hope you're keeping well. And thank you very much, live listeners to the show as well. And Shay Hayes is tuned to us. He's down in the Boris area of County Carlow. Brona Matthews. Brona's in the county of Meath tonight and enjoying KCLR 96 FM. So thank you very much. We've a good few listeners in Abbey Leaks tonight as well. The Lanigans are all listening in Abbey Leaks as well. We had Martin and Agnes over that side a few minutes ago as well. Etna Coogan is in Castle Comer, of course, just up the road. And Nanny Kelly and all the Cavanaghs, they're tuned us in Stradbally in the county of Laois. So there we are. Here's the one I was telling you all about. It's from Shuni Cramsey, the man from Donegal. Writes a great song, sings a good song as well. And this is the late night conversation Money penned very late as he met somebody in a late night cafe in London. About this time last year, I do believe. For John Joan in Turkstown and for Michaela Halpin in Faha in Waterford. She loves this song.

it is a good song, and he does a great job on it, Shuni, as I have said. Right, keep the texts and dedications coming. 0833069696. Don't forget, Aisling MacDonald will be here in the morning from 7 o'clock. Ireland's easiest quiz still up and running on Aisling Show, followed by Edward Hayden and the crew there on between 10 o'clock and 12. And as I said, Eddie is out and about down at the castle from 12 midday until 2 with KSLR Saturday Sport coming up between 2 o'clock and 6 o'clock tomorrow afternoon, of course. So there we are. That's the programming.

He's a talented man, our Joe. There he is. He's a busy man. He made a big announcement during the week, Joe. He's doing a huge big show and a few shows in Scotland in 2027. Joe David of Ferns. First song there, I Will Love You Forever, The Waltz, written by Mike Fallon. Tommy Davitt then is associated with that other song I've just played, which is Marilena, a great song by Joe as well. And before that, Brendan Pollock's song, Dreams of London, Thomas Maguire. So to all our waltzers, we do hope you enjoyed that one. I have a lovely text in here. It comes from Fadown. It's from Breda. It says, Brendan, I'm listening to the wonderful music here in Fadown. I wasn't too far from you the other day, Breda, but I was too busy. I was at the World GAA Games in SCTU down there. They did a wonderful job, but it looked beautiful up along the river shore and the whole shebang. It was lovely. It was lovely indeed. And I have a farmer's tan this weather, I'm told. Oh, Mr. Alcock, he's tuned to us in Old Loughlin. I'm not surprised you're near the sun up in Old Loughlin. You're up very high in that part of the world. So thank you very much for listening to us tonight as well, Declan. And have a great summer. And also a big shout out to Andy Ellis. He celebrates his birthday yesterday. Famous former goalkeeper, of course. Good man, Andy, celebrates the birthday. Charlie, no, didn't give us an age or anything. Not that that makes a difference. But he hit us with this a fortnight ago now because it was Angela's birthday as well. I have a good memory. But Charles is on. He just wants to wish the Carlo ladies football team and management who play in the All-Ireland Junior Final versus Antrim on the 2nd of August all the very best wishes to all involved. Carol Ockaboo, and that's our great friend Charlie there in Ashgrove. He never forgets anybody. Charlie, don't forget the Kilkenny girls now are in the Camogie as well. You'll be on next week wishing them well too. I know you will. I know you will. But anyway, happy birthday, Andy, and anybody else that celebrates their birthday out there today or over the weekend. Happy birthday to you. We are on 083-306-9696. So that is the story there. All right, we'll keep it going. I haven't played this man in quite a while. His name is Curtis McGee. First Impressions.

Good man, Curtis. Sit down, you're in the final after that one. Breda's back on, says, why didn't you call for a cup of tea? Breda, it's a nice batch you'd want this weather and a nice pop. Never mind a cup of tea. And if I called into you then, Joan and John Joe'll be giving out up in Fadown as well there in Turkstown. Because I'm due to call to them as well, you see. I'm like the parish priest now, going around drinking tea. But anyway, thanks very much indeed. 22:47, we're heading towards the final straight at the end of the first hour here. Keep the texts and dedications coming. 083-306-9696. Big shout out to Trez. He's due to us in Oakley Park tonight. Good to know you're out there tonight. A big hi to Mary as well, and to Mag, and to Anne, and to Carmel, and all the gang in London tonight. And hello to Brendan and Betty there in Oakley Park as well. Thank you very much for all the loyal listenership as well. So there we are. 083-306-9696. We'll give you a back-to-back from our good old friend Dave Lawler, the man from Tullamore, celebrating 50 years in the entertainment business. He was in Moaning Row not too long ago. He was absolutely fantastic. He's getting better. Dave is like a bottle of wine, getting better with age, but he was always a cracking singer. He still is. He still is. This is for Pat and Eugene, and for Anne Kavanagh in Pollerton, and for Martin and Kay. I hope you're all keeping well.

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14: Reports from Canada. Smoke from wildfires has raised fears over air quality during the World Cup final. The US president claims willful negligence from his northern neighbours is costing billions of dollars a year. He says he'll speak to Canada's prime minister about it. Authorities in New Jersey say they're monitoring smoke before Spain and Argentina play on Sunday. The Taoiseach says he's asked Cork City Council to engage with landowners at the Bresborough site to explore all options for its future. Last week, permission was granted by An Coimhisín Pleanála for the development of 106 apartments at the former mother and baby home site. In a post on X, Micheál Martin describes the site as of huge importance to many people and families. He adds that the right thing needs to be done for all concerned. Geoffrey Donaldson has lodged an appeal against his conviction for 18 sexual offences. The former DUP leader, who's 63, was last month convicted of 18 offences, including one count of rape relating to the abuse of two women when they were children. His solicitor says papers have been lodged for an appeal. A woman in her 20s is being treated for non-life-threatening injuries following a serious assault in County Meath. The attack happened on Abbey Road in Duleek around 10 past 11 this morning. The woman was brought to Our Lady of Lourdes Hospital in Drogheda. Gardaí are appealing to anyone who was in the vicinity between half 10 and half 11 this morning and who may have footage to make it available to Gardaí. The Justice Minister says he supports calls from Gardaí for powers of indemnification for e-scooters and e-bikes. His comments follow stark numbers from Children's Health Ireland this week, which says the number of children admitted for traumatic brain injuries from e-scooter accidents in the last 12 months has increased by 50%. Jim O'Callaghan says he'd like to adopt a similar approach to the legislation in the UK.
15: I would like to see that type of legislation progress. I've spoken to Minister Dara O'Brien and Minister Sean Kenny about it. If you look in the UK, they have specific statutory protections for what was referred to as constables in the UK who are in pursuit of somebody during the course of their work. And I would like to see something like that within the Irish legal system.
14: And SIPTU is calling on the HSE to implement a Labour Court recommendation on pay for ambulance workers as soon as possible. It's after members of that union and Unite voted overwhelmingly for the proposals. The dispute resulted in a one-day stoppage in May at the National Ambulance Service. SIPTU's John McCamley says they hope that the deal can be activated soon.
16: Well, we've asked the HSE to deal with the implementing the terms of the Labour Court recommendation as a matter of urgency. We're hoping that this will be done as soon as possible. We understand, obviously, we're now in a summer period, but we're hoping that it will be done as soon as possible.
14: And that's your news update at 4 minutes past 11.
17: And in sport, the full-time whistles have gone in the second round of the FAI Cup. 10 games took place tonight at Richmond Park. St Pat's booked their place in the next round with a 2-1 victory over Cork City. Athlone Town were 3-0 winners against Middleton, while Waterford came from a goal behind to defeat Cove Ramblers 2-0. Elsewhere, Galway United overcame Crumlin United, Drogheda eliminated Lucan United, and Dundalk defeated St Mochta's. Rory McIlroy will go into the weekend 7 shots off the lead at the Open. The Masters champion carded a second round 67 today to move on to 1-under par at Royal Birkdale. Shane Lowry is 2 shots better off on 3-under after he went around in 68. Lucas Herbert's 8-under par round has given him the lead at the midway point. Tom McKibben finished on 2-over par, while Darren Clark, Padraig Harrington, Sean Gehan and David Howard are all set to miss the cut. Keane Lynch and Mike Casey have come into the Limerick side for Sunday's All-Ireland Senior Hurling Championship final. Lynch starts at midfield and Casey is named at fullback, with Darrow O'Donovan and Dan Morrissey dropping out. Leinster champions Galway are unchanged from their semi-final victory over Cork. The last All-Ireland final meeting between the counties came in 2018, when Limerick came out on top. Ireland continue their Nations Championship campaign tomorrow morning following victories over Australia and Japan. Andy Farrell's side face their stiffest challenge yet when they take on New Zealand at Eden Park. The All Blacks hold a 52-game unbeaten streak at the Auckland venue and overcame France and Italy in their opening two games of the inaugural tournament. Kickoff is at 10 past 8 Irish time. And Formula One World Championship leader Kimi Antonelli set the pace in second practice for the Belgian Grand Prix. The Mercedes driver was quickest, ahead of title holder Lando Norris, with teammate George Russell finishing in third. That's your news in sport. I'm Robbie Dowling. It's 6 minutes past the hour.

Jamie Donnelly from Strabane in the county of Tyrone. A lovely young lady. That's a great song written by Bert McNulty and Jamie Donnelly. So true love is the name of Jamie. Celebrated her birthday yesterday, the 16th of July. And we gave her a few spins here over the years. We got to know her during the pandemic. She was actually on the Ben FM show with me and absolutely fantastic. And a young lady that studied at Queen's University in Belfast, went off to do a little bit of work at the West End, but is very, very busy with everything she does. She's 100% music and a great write-up on the Irish News newspaper, big double spread page about Jamie there. Not so long ago either. So well done to Jamie. She's going very, very well and very, very popular indeed. So happy birthday, and we do hope you had a great birthday yesterday, Jamie. All right, we're into the second hour of the show here on KCLR 96 FM. It's 9 minutes past 11 o'clock. I am here until 12. As I've said, don't forget in the morning, Aisling McDonald is here with Ireland's Easiest Quiz, kicking all off at 7 o'clock, 7 until 10. Then Edward Hayden takes over. Edward with the Saturday show from 10 until 12. Eddie Hughes then out and about with the live broadcast down at the Castle at that new fabulous music venue. Eddie will take you up until 2 o'clock with KCLR Saturday Sport then between 2 o'clock and 6. I mentioned in sport, great to hear Robbie Dowling, the man from Muckalee, reading the national sports news there as well. Great to hear a familiar voice. Come on, Robbie. Go on, the Cats. Good man yourself. 083-306-9696. That's where you get your texts and dedications this evening. Here is a man from Banagher in the county of Offaly. We hadn't had him in a while, but a singer at night and a barber by day. Good man, Colin Kenny.

0: Lovely song. Well done, Colin. There we are. An awfully nice singer. There we go. From Bannerhurd, you get it. I heard John Joe's laughing at me down in Fadown. Good man, John Joe. The gallant John Joe. Good man yourself. Hi, Brendan. Our Datton fundraiser. They're having a car and a tractor run on this Sunday, the 19th of July. Register at 11 o'clock, off at 12 o'clock from our Datton car park. All money raised going to Carlo Kilkenny Home Care Team. And that comes in from Teresa. Well, thank you very much, Teresa. It couldn't be going to a better cause. It's a brilliant organisation, brilliant charity. And Carlo Kilkenny Home Care Team. So all support very welcome there. So just to remind you again, our Datton fundraiser, it's car and tractor run on Sunday. So that's this Sunday, the 19th. You just register at 11 o'clock, off at 12 from our Datton car park. 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You'll be back in time for the match and the whole lot. That's if you don't stop at every old watering hole along the road. But make sure if you're doing that, you're not having one, that the passengers are having one, or if you're a teetotaler, whatever. But it's always great, and they do great work in that side of the country. So thanks, Teresa, and thanks very much for letting us know that. Our great friend Sean Keogh has been in touch. Sean is down there in Michel in the county of Carlow. Hello to Thomas in Tamon as well. Sean just wants to wish Andy Ellis a happy birthday. He said he was talking to himself and Andre at the match tonight. He enjoyed it. And also a big shout out to Ollie Hennessy. Great people. That's comes in from Sean, a very good man in himself. So good evening to you, Sean, and thank you very much. I know you're a big listener to the country music as well. And hi, Brendan, will you please pray a request for Aidan and Eileen Tobin in Clonegal, really enjoying the music. Aidan would like something from Michael English, if not too much bother. I played it earlier on. We gave you a little bit of Michael earlier on, but that's no harm, Eileen and Aidan. So glad to know you're tuning our way tonight as well. I thought it was someone really famous because I know Aidan Turner, the actor, very well, and his mother is Eileen. So I thought it was Aidan and Eileen. were onto me coming in there from Walkinstown in Dublin, the Turners, because his daddy Pierce is tuned to us down in Athlone in the county of Westmeath tonight on the River Shannon. There you are. They're listening everywhere. And a big shout out to Bridgie there down in Athlone as well. A very famous woman indeed in the town of Athlone. Yes, she ran the Prince of Wales there for donkey's years. Donkey's years. But anyway, good evening to you all. Aidan and Eileen Tobin also. Clonegal in the county of Carlow. Right, we're going to take a break.
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The unmistakable Derek Warfield, The Wolf Tones and The Streets of New York. One of the best songs ever recorded, Irish songs ever recorded in my view. That's from Madeline and John Brennan in Carlo. Good evening, Madeline. We have a report in this evening that Madeline played the par 5 in Carlo on Tuesday. It is a par 5, it's a long par 5. And the ground is so hard that she drove the green. There we are. Ghost Kelly got an albatross on it one time. Madeline Brennan is driving par fives now. All watching the golf. Oh, the British Open is on. All the golfers are watching that. So good evening to Madeline and John. And a big shout out to Bernie, who's tuned to us in Kingswood in Pollerton as well. And also to Emer, Rosha and Alan. That's a famous man now. That's a famous Alan. Would somebody ring him and tell him to bring in the child of Prague out of the garden before every garden in the country is burnt to a cinder, which they are at the minute anyway. Good man, Alan, keep up the great work. Someone else has just texted in to say, great music, Bren, through the chair. As Nettie used to say, plug it in. There we are, through the chair, through the chair. Thanks very much. I think it's an O'Hanron's man. There's a blue and white dot there as well. Thank you very much. And nice text in here as well. Says, good night, Brendan. Say good night to Richard and Mairead Nolan. They're in Carrickslaney, Kilbride. Richard, see you in the morning. Comes in from Dinah Bambrick. Good girl, Dinah. Great to know you're tuned to us tonight as well. And play request, Brendan, for all your listeners near and far. Mary Grant and Noel Family. That comes in from Matthew Roach. Matthew was down in Ballon, Killaboy in County Kilkenny. And I have another text in there. I had a nice little letter in. I'll find it there in a second from that neck of the woods as well. But for all the Jimmy Buckley fans, here's a double play for Jimmy. You'll all enjoy these ones. And be careful, because I think shops are not allowed to sell portable barbecues now because of the dryness I was talking about. But ironically, the name of Jimmy's song is Setting the Woods on Fire. We don't want any of that now, lads.

Trees and the Stars and the lovely voice of Tony Keogh there. It's Teresa's birthday today. That's why we had to play Teresa and the Stars. And thanks to Joan for reminding me about that this evening. I did read earlier on today about a few birthdays, and I try and play a few stars and singers who celebrate their birthdays. Not always easy to pick up on them, but you can see them on Facebook sometimes, and then you can see famous birthdays, which you can see on the newspapers and on different websites and all that sort of thing. But we like to keep it a kind of local as well. So JB Donnelly earlier on celebrated her birthday yesterday, and of course Teresa there from Teresa and the Stars celebrating her birthday today. I'm not quite sure if it's Derek Ryan's birthday, but he's going to take us to the break.

0: Look up, Johnny, we're home.
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2: I do remember having a remote control tractor. 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Santa brought it. I can still picture it. It was a blue Ford remote control tractor, but it was remote control as in it had a lead. I can't remember if it was my dad or my sister stepped on the cable on Christmas.
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2: 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It used to interfere with the television. The old tube television. You'd know that I was playing with the old Skeletric because there was lines across the television. If you told

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Effie Neal and Dixie Road on KCLR 96FM. Derek Ryan's birthday is in August. I knew it was in the summertime. That's why I said I didn't know whether it was around now. It's in August, thanks to the listener, no name, but that doesn't matter. You told us when it was. I also want to give a big, huge shout out to Tom Roach, Thomas and Ballon Kerr, down there in Mooncine, and his wife, Stacey. He's a big Brendan Byer fan. Now, Tom, I'm not on next Friday, but I'm on next Saturday. All right, Martin Quilty's here tomorrow night. Paul Dial is here next Friday night, and because I have a game, I'm here on Saturday night of next week, and I'll have that Brendan Byer song for you, because I have the new system here and I haven't got him in it. So I didn't say I haven't got him in it, I haven't got him in it. So I'll have him for you next Saturday night, Tom, and thanks very much for keeping in contact, and well done, and thank you very much indeed. And I know you do enjoy all the music here on KCLR, so the very best wishes there to yourself and Stacia, Tom, in Ballinacore down there in Mooncine, in the deep south, as I say to my good friend Stephen. He's down there in Moolam in Kilmacow, and I always say Mooncine, you're down in the deep south out there as well. So thanks very much for that indeed. Right, Galway in the All-Ireland final. I know you'll say I'm a little bit biased tonight, but Martin O'Brien is a big listener to the show. His son Paul sings with the High Kings, and here's their version of the Galway Girl.

0: that's a good version of the song, and we wish them all the very best. And in case someone texts in to say, what about Limerick? I played Jimmy Buckley twice tonight. Jimmy is a Limerick man from Doon, a very popular man indeed. So there we are. We have it well covered, and the best of luck to them all. Enjoy all the sport at the weekend. KCLR Sport 2 to 6 tomorrow afternoon. Good evening to Nadine and all the family in Tin Ryland. Michael Corcoran tuned in tonight. Hi to Caroline Reid and to Bing Foley, also tuned in tonight as well. Mary Davis Flynn is tuned in to us tonight as well. And also a big shout out to Ian Kavanagh there. Good evening to Ian. I hope you're keeping well, and that young man keeping well down there in Greignamana, St Mullins area there in the Carlisle. Local Kenny Border, Brendan Carey tuned in tonight as well. Colleen Scully and all the gang there in Killeshan in County Laois tonight. Fiona McGarry, Kieran Alcock and family, they're all tuned in County Waterford tonight. And a big shout out to Tommy and Maureen there in Derry Mile. And also just in the road a bit, Johnny and Carmen Mulhall, good evening to you all. Damien and Michelle McMahon in Palatine this evening. Shea Comerford, Via Cabra, Talla. Is he in Timahoe? Is he in Duncannon? Don't know where he is tonight, but he's tuned to us tonight as well. And hello to Bear and Dolly Shelley and Karen Shelley and all the gang tuned to KCLR 96 FM tonight as well. Right, where are we? We're getting towards the end of the night. I better do this.
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3: 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Hmm? 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Huh? 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

That's Paddy Tracy, The Long Way Home, and it's the short way home for me, but I'm delighted you could all join me tonight here on Late Night. I will be back next Saturday night. Paul Doyle will be here Friday, Martin Quilty tomorrow night, Paul next Friday, and I will be here next Saturday. So thanks for listening tonight. Thanks for all the contacts and the connections tonight through text, WhatsApp, and so on and so forth. Enjoy the rest of the sunny weather and the weekend. Good night from me, Brendan Hennessy, on the flight deck here in KCL.

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4: At midnight, good evening, I'm Ruth O'Connell. The President of Ireland, Catherine Connolly, says Brenda Fricker's Oscar-winning performance in My Left Foot was one of the factors that led to the revitalisation of the Irish film industry. The first Irish woman to win an Academy Award has passed away at the age of 81, with her agent calling her a legend. President Connolly says Brenda leaves behind a rich legacy of work on film, on screen and on stage, and she has for decades served as a role model for Irish actors. Former Dublin Lord Mayor Ray McAdam proposed her for the freedom of the city. He says it's a great loss.
5: She never left Dublin, and she was proudly Dublin for all of her life. And wherever in the world she went, she carried Dublin with her. And I think Dublin will be forever proud to call her one of her own. And today we are mourning her passing, but we are also celebrating an extraordinary life. And I think a legacy that will endure for generations.
4: Donald Trump's threatened to increase tariffs on imports from Canada as smoke from wildfires has raised fears over air quality during the World Cup final. The US president claims willful negligence from his northern neighbours is costing billions of dollars a year. He says he'll speak to Canada's prime minister about it. Authorities in New Jersey say they're monitoring smoke before Spain and Argentina play on Sunday. The Taoiseach says he's asked Cork City Council to engage with landowners at Bessborough site to explore all options for its future. Last week, permission was granted by An Coimisiún Pleanála for the development of 106 apartments at the former mother and baby home site. In a post on X, Micheál Martin describes the site as of huge importance to many people and families. He adds that the right thing needs to be done for all concerned. Geoffrey Donaldson's lodged an appeal against his conviction for 18 sexual offences. The former DUP leader, who's 63, was last month convicted of 18 offences, including one count of rape, relating to the abuse of two women when they were children. His solicitor says papers have been lodged for an appeal. He's being held on remand and is due for sentencing in September. A woman in her 20s is being treated for non-life-threatening injuries following a serious assault in County Meath. The attack happened on Abbey Road in Dulig at 10 past 11 this morning. The woman was brought to Our Lady of Lourdes Hospital in Drogheda. Anyone who was in the vicinity between half 10 and half 11 this morning and who may have footage is being asked to make it available to Gardaí in Ashburn. The Justice Minister says he supports calls from Gardaí for powers of indemnification for e-scooters and e-bikes. His comments follow stark numbers from Children's Health Ireland this week, which say the number of children admitted for traumatic brain injuries from e-scooter accidents in the last 12 months has increased by 50%. Jim O'Callaghan says he'd like to adopt a similar approach to the legislation in the UK.
6: I would like to see that type of legislation progressed. I've spoken to Minister Dara O'Brien and Minister Sean Kenny about it. If you look in the UK, they have specific statutory protections for what was referred to as constables in the UK who are in pursuit of somebody during the course of their work. And I would like to see something like that within the Irish legal system.
4: And SIBTU is calling on the HSE to implement a Labour Court recommendation on pay for ambulance workers as soon as possible. It's after members of that union and Unite voted overwhelmingly for the proposals. The dispute resulted in a one-day stoppage in May at the National Ambulance Service. SIBTU's John McCamley says they hope the deal can be activated soon.
7: Well, we've asked the HSE to deal with the implementing the terms of the Labour Court recommendation as a matter of urgency. We're hoping that this will be done as soon as possible. We understand, obviously, we're now in a summer period, but we're hoping that it'll be done as soon as possible.
4: And that's your news update at 4 minutes past 12.
8: And in sport, the full-time whistles have gone in the second round of the FAI Cup. 10 games took place tonight at Richmond Park. St Pat's booked their place in the next round with a 2-1 victory over Cork City. Athlone Town were 3-0 winners against Middleton, while Waterford came from a goal behind to defeat Cove Ramblers 2-0. Elsewhere, Galway United overcame Crumlin United, Drogheda eliminated Lucan United, and Dundalk defeated St Mochta's. Rory McIlroy will go into the weekend 7 shots off the lead at the Open. The Masters champion carded a second round 67 today to move on to 1 under par at Royal Birkdale. Shane Lowry is 2 shots better off on 3 under after he went around in 68. Lucas Herbert's 8 under par round has given him the lead at the midway point. Tom McKibben finished on 2 over par, while Darren Clark, Padraig Harrington, Sean Gehan and David Howard are all set to miss the cut. Keane Lynch and Mike Casey have come into the Limerick side for Sunday's All-Ireland Senior Hurling Championship final. Lynch starts at midfield and Casey is named at fullback, with Darrow O'Donovan and Dan Morrissey dropping out. Leinster champions Galway are unchanged from their semi-final victory over Cork. The last All-Ireland final meeting between the counties came in 2018, when Limerick came out on top. Ireland continue their Nations Championship campaign tomorrow morning. Following victories over Australia and Japan, Andy Farrell's side face their stiffest challenge yet when they take on New Zealand at Eden Park. The All Blacks hold a 52-game unbeaten streak at the Auckland venue and overcame France and Italy in their opening 2 games of the inaugural tournament. Kickoff is at 10 past 8 Irish time. And Formula One World Championship leader Kimi Antonelli set the pace in second practice for the Belgian Grand Prix. The Mercedes driver was quickest, ahead of title holder Lando Norris, with teammate George Russell finishing in third. That's your news in sport. I'm Robbie Dowling. It's 6 minutes past the hour.
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I see the parties and diamonds sometimes when I close my eyes. 6 months of torture you sold to some forbidden paradise. 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